A time check, just about 8 minutes it is, moving down past the hour of 8 o'clock. There you had it, Mario, with Let Me Love You. Folks, we're kind of experiencing some technical difficulties at the moment, so we do apologize for the disruption of our on-air service tonight. So we'll be going off air for like 2 minutes, and we'll be right back.

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Tested, approved, and trusted. Our time now, 16 minutes. It is moving down past your 8 o'clock on a Friday night.

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Hey, this cruising true on a Friday night. Crazy Friday is right here. 22 minutes up before them 10 o'clock. This farmer not be able to TNT. Something gold my house.

one of my favorite artists out of TNT. That's the man, Bungie Garland. We love this one, we're ready. We get 21 minutes of this, moving down past your 10.

0: we got half an hour more to burn right here.
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And just about our 6 minutes of this now, moving up before the hour of 11 o'clock. Well, folks, that time has come. Some music there from the man Onion, Mardo Wadadli and Tiga. It's around that time where I make my leave. It's always a pleasure holding it down with you for a couple of hours each and every Friday night right here on Such a Bad Radio. Hey, so folks, do enjoy what's left of your Friday night and of course what's left of your weekend. DJ Kennedy signing one love. Jagged and I'm gone, okay?

We have come to the end of our local broadcast for today. We hope that you have enjoyed our programs and music. If you have any questions or comments, please send them to the manager, ZJB Radio, PO Box 51, Sweeney's, Montserrat, or you can email at radman@candw.ms. 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

0: The moon will also look smaller than usual. While the Earth is round, the moon's orbit is more of an oval shape. This means that sometimes it moves closer or farther away from us. This upcoming blue moon will be the farthest moon from Earth for all of 2026.
1: Comparing it to the size of your thumb at arm's length, you may notice that it's a few percent smaller, and it is actually several percent, about 15%, fainter than normal, but we're mostly seeing it against a blue sky in the early morning or the late evening, so you probably won't notice that difference in brightness.
0: Dr. Gay says the moon being slightly dimmer than usual will be great for astrophotographers.
1: This is the best moment that you can try and take a photo of the moon. Normally, the full moon is so bright against the nighttime sky that it's very hard to get a good exposure. But against this summertime sky for folks in the Northern Hemisphere, it is easy to get that beautiful shot. So go out and celebrate this moon that we all share for the entire world.
2: That was the voice of Dr. Pamela Gay, ending that report from Helena Berg. And that also ends this edition of the Newsroom from the BBC World Service with me, Uncle Desai, and from the team. Enjoy the rest of your day.
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11: The net closes on Samsung's heir apparent. A deal made with South Korea's president threatens to end his chairmanship before it's even begun. A deal that turns the country itself upside down and begins one of the biggest corruption scandals in its history. I'm Elise Hugh, and after the news on the BBC World Service, Inheritance Samsung, the story of a family drama behind one of the world's biggest companies.
2: BBC News with Ankur Desai. President Trump has concluded a meeting with his advisers on whether to agree a deal with Iran without announcing a decision. The president earlier said any prospective deal would ensure Iran reopens the Strait of Hormuz and said that its highly enriched uranium was destroyed by the US. Scientists have developed a DNA test that can distinguish between breast cancer patients who need chemotherapy and those who do not. The Optima trial found that those with a low score on the test could be treated safely with hormone therapy alone. The BBC has learned that Ukraine is using a new generation of AI-powered drones to step up its attacks on Russian targets. The operation has seen an increase in strikes against vehicles and logistical hubs in occupied southern Ukraine. President Trump has said he will cease involvement in renovations of the Kennedy Center in Washington after a judge blocked the rebranding of the venue as the Trump Kennedy Center. Mr. Trump said the judge should be ashamed of himself. Parliament in Ghana has approved a new bill that criminalises homosexuality. Those convicted of same-sex acts face up to 3 years in prison. A US school district has secured a $27 million settlement from major social media companies after claiming their platforms fueled a student mental health crisis. Breathitt County in Kentucky had been poised to be the first school district to seek compensation from Meta at trial. The US military has conducted another strike on a boat in the Eastern Pacific, killing 3 people. The US Southern Command accused the vessel of engaging in drug trafficking. And the Spanish legend tennis legend Rafa Nadal said he spent nearly all of his career in pain. Speaking to the BBC, he said that it was a foot injury, origin of all his problems. You've been listening to BBC News.
11: This is Inheritance, the podcast from the BBC World Service about the family dramas behind the world's biggest companies. I'm Elise Hugh with Season 1, Samsung. This is Episode 10 of 10. We'll let you know how you can hear more episodes at the end of this program. It's dawn in Seoul, in one of the South Korean capital's main business districts. Early November 2016, a month after Samsung halted sales of their exploding handset, the Galaxy Note 7. A group of men in dark coats cluster outside one of the towers. Some of them carry large blue boxes. One of the men gives an order and they march purposefully through one of the skyscraper's revolving doors. They're here to look for evidence. Evidence of complicity in a huge political scandal that's turned South Korea upside down.
12: The protests were like nothing ever before seen in Korea. A lot of shock and anger.
11: Jaeyeon Lee from South Korean newspaper Hankyu is reporting on the chaos.
12: People just gathered in the streets every weekend in the middle of winter, and there were at most a million people in the streets of Seoul alone.
11: For weeks now, they've been calling for President Park Geun-hye to resign. But so far, she's not budging. Jake Kwan, a journalist with the BBC's news team in Seoul, is also covering the story.
13: I remember talking to some of the protesters out there, and the man I was speaking to simply made this hand gesture of explosion, suggesting that the whole of South Korea will explode.
11: The president is facing allegations of corruption, bribery, abusing her power, leaking state secrets.
12: It was basically about this person, very secretive advisor, Choi Soon-sil.
11: Choi Soon-sil. She had not only acquired for her daughter some very expensive horses in Germany that we heard about way back in episode one, she is also friend and confidant of the South Korean president. That summer, Choi Soon-sil's name had been linked to a couple of nonprofit foundations that had been bankrolled by South Korean businesses. But no one at those businesses seemed quite sure what the money was for.
13: And the big, big, big moment came when this TV station had a report about Choi Soon-sil's personal computer.
11: A Samsung tablet computer. Investigative journalists had found it in an office Choi Soon-sil was known to have used.
13: They were able to recover a bunch of files, and lo and behold, the files were drafts of President Park Geun-hye's speeches. And these were created and handed to Choi Soon-sil before the speeches were given.
11: Other files had details of the president's schedules, meeting agendas, planned government reshuffles, military contacts.
13: That was the smoking gun moment where people were aware that, wow, this person who has no official title has been drafting or changing what will come out of our president's mouth, even involving herself in the policymaking. And we had no idea who this person was until today.
11: Thousands of South Koreans took to the streets of Seoul demanding that their president resign. Especially after Choi Soon-sil's arrest for using her friendship with the president to extort tens of millions of dollars from South Korean businesses. Jeffrey Kane, author of the book Samsung Rising, is watching.
14: The South Korean people, they were holding up their phones and holding up little candles that lit up the entire city like fireflies.
13: It becomes what is known as the candlelight revolution.
11: As the national outrage grows, so too does the corruption investigation. There's one transaction in particular that's piqued their interest. Money sent by Samsung to a German-registered company owned by Choi Soon-sil to fund her daughter's equestrian training. And a horse named Vitana V, priced at just under $1 million. A transaction made just a few weeks after a merger within the Samsung empire, which effectively gave J.Y. Lee, the chairman's son, unrivaled control over the family business. It's details of this mysterious payment and any others that the men in dark coats are hoping to find. Because this skyscraper in Seoul's business district is the headquarters of Samsung. After a time, the men reemerge from the tower's revolving doors. Those blue boxes they carried in earlier, now they look a lot heavier. I'm Elise Hu. From the BBC World Service, this is Inheritance, the stories of the families behind some of the world's biggest companies. Our journalists have scoured the archives, combed through memoirs, and handpicked experienced observers to take you inside these dynasties. At times, we'll recreate, as faithfully as we can, the pivotal moments, all to understand how powerful empires are built and passed on. Season 1, Samsung. Episode 10 of 10. The Good Son. August 2017, 9 months after the dawn raid on Samsung's headquarters. In Seoul's Central District Courthouse, criminal courtroom number 417 is packed. It's been called South Korea's Trial of the Century. Samsung Chairman J.Y. Lee stands accused of paying tens of millions of dollars in bribes to foundations run by Chae-Sun-shil, President Park Geun-hye's friend and confidant. Some of the money went towards those very expensive horses in Europe. Prosecutors say it was in the expectation that Samsung would, in return, get government support for the merger of two key Samsung companies, Chae-il Industries and Samsung C&T. A merger that 2 years earlier had cemented a power transfer from the former Samsung chairman, K.H. Lee, J.Y. Lee's bedridden father. In the end, the merger passed only narrowly, all thanks to a crucial vote of approval by South Korea's National Pension Service, a major shareholder, and one ultimately answerable to the government. As the trial has dragged on for the past 6 months, J.Y. Lee and his lawyers have repeatedly denied that any payments or gifts to the president or her friend were given in exchange for favors. They said that payments were usually signed off without J.Y. Lee's knowledge. Four Samsung execs are on trial with him. The Samsung heir had even taken the witness stand himself.
12: Making his last statement, he actually pled with the judges that he was just trying to be a good son and he was just trying to make Samsung a better company.
11: Just as his father, K.H. Lee, had done 9 years before in this very same courtroom, J.Y. Lee apologizes. Many South Koreans just don't buy it. They want J.Y. Lee jailed for chaebols like Samsung to finally be reined in. But there's also some sympathy, even some support for J.Y. Lee.
13: These are people who believe that by punishing J.Y. Lee, by taking him out of his office, South Korean industry will be hurt and eventually that will trickle down to people losing their jobs and livelihoods.
11: And that, the importance of this one single business to the entire country, is the reason many suspect J.Y. Lee might escape a serious punishment, just as his father did before. The courtroom holds its breath. On the charge of giving gifts and money to Chae-Sun-shil in anticipation of favors from her friend, the former president Park Geun-hye, J.Y. Lee is found guilty. The judges agree with the prosecution that these favors were designed to smooth his own succession. On the charge of hiding assets abroad, embezzlement, and perjury, the court finds J.Y. Lee guilty. And the sentence? 5 years in prison. Not suspended. Not this time. It's not the 12 years prosecutors had been asking for, but it's still a custodial sentence. The 49-year-old is led away by prison guards. He's just been handed the longest sentence for any South Korean chaebol leader. Samsung's chairman is on his deathbed, and its acting chairman is now behind bars. The company is in totally uncharted territory. An ancestral burial ground in Suwon, a city about 40 kilometers south of Seoul. It's late October 2020, a little over 3 years since J.Y. Lee was sentenced to prison for bribery. A modest group of mourners gathers around the graveside. A large framed photograph of K.H. Lee is propped prominently nearby. Samsung's second chairman, the third son of the company's founder, the man who transformed it into a global business, is dead. The 78-year-old had never recovered from a heart attack that had struck him down 6 years before.
13: His death was a big moment for the South Korean public. I mean, this is a titan of the industry. And the public, as much as they disliked how much power Samsung seemed to have over the South Korean government and also seeming to exist above the law, they also admired him for bringing South Korea economy to where it is today.
11: At K.H. Lee's burial site, it's time for his family to say their final goodbyes. His eldest daughter, the Samsung princess, B.J. Lee, CEO of a subsidiary in the hospitality industry, is there. She's no longer with Mr. Cinderella, her ordinary husband from episode 5. Standing next to B.J. Lee at the burial site is her brother and K.H. Lee's only son, J.Y. Lee. But he's not here on day release from prison.
13: After he was found guilty of bribing President Park Geun-hye, he spends a year in jail until the appeals court.
11: At appeal, J.Y. Lee's sentence was cut in half, from 5 to 2.5 years. The appeal court also added a word to that sentence, a word that had twice saved his father: suspended. Almost 12 months on from his arrest, J.Y. Lee had been released from prison. He's a free man. Two years later, in October 2022, it's a huge day for J.Y. Lee. It's taken more than 30 years to get here, of learning the ropes in the family business, more than 30 years of succession planning to secure his grip on the empire and fend off any would-be challengers. Planning so complex and risky that it almost landed his father in prison and did put J.Y. Lee behind bars, not once, but twice. Because in January 2021, a few months after his father's funeral, he got another prison term in a retrial on that presidential bribery case. 2.5 years this time. He served 207 days. And then, a couple of months ago, he'd received a special gift, one once bestowed upon his father. A presidential pardon. The new president announced that the Crown Prince of Samsung, as protesters had called him, was needed to lead Samsung and South Korea's post-COVID recovery. It turned out to be a perfect endorsement, because a couple of months later, for the very same reasons, the Samsung board appoints J.Y. Lee executive chairman of Samsung Electronics. He's done it. J.Y. Lee has finally got his crack at the top job. And there are signs that maybe he might be a different kind of Samsung chairman, a different kind of chaebol leader. Because as he faced a retrial over those allegations that he'd bribed the country's president to secure his own succession, J.Y. Lee said this.
15: I want to make a promise right now that there will not be any more controversies related to the succession. I will not hand over managerial rights to my children.
11: But if the chaebol heir isn't going to get the job, the question is, who will? The Samsung inheritance story didn't end in 2022. Fast forward to July 2025, and South Korea's top court issues a major judgment for J.Y. Lee. It clears him of other charges related to that crucial merger a decade ago, the one that secured his succession. J.Y. Lee was cleared of allegations of accounting fraud and stock manipulation. The court also found insufficient evidence that Samsung C&T had been undervalued in the merger and that its shareholders had not lost out financially. So now, for the first time in a decade, J.Y. Lee can fully focus on what he was born to do: run the family firm.

0: That was an edited version of Inheritance, Samsung. 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The series is written by Simon Tulett. It's produced by Simon Tulett and Sally Abrahams. Fact-checking by Matt Toulson and Su Min Huang. With music by Thomas Ross Fitzsimons. Mixing and sound design by Charlie Brandon King. The series editor is Matt Willis. For the BBC World Service, podcast producers are Sarah Green, Noor Abida, and Kat Collins. The commissioning editor is John Minnell. With special thanks to Jeffrey Kane, Sojin Lim, Jaeyon Lee, Jake Kwan, and also Mary Wilkinson. Go to the show notes for a list of further reading about the history of the Lee family and the Samsung Corporation. Inheritance is a BBC long-form audio production for the BBC World Service. And look out for a second season of Inheritance coming soon.
1: Hello and welcome to More or Less from the BBC World Service, with a programme that looks at the numbers known, the numbers unknown, and a known unknown number of numbers. And I'm Tim Harford. On the 17th of May, the World Health Organization declared that a new outbreak of the Ebola virus in the Democratic Republic of the Congo was an international emergency. Ebola virus is an extremely nasty viral disease with a high death rate. But despite the severity, little is known about the number of infections in this current outbreak, in part because this particular species of Ebola is a rare one. Loyal listener Richard Ellis got in touch after reading a BBC News article that said modelling by the MRC Centre for Global Infectious Disease Analysis suggested there had been a significant under-detection of Ebola cases. They stated the true number could be over 1,000. Richard was curious about how they came to these numbers.
2: I'd love to understand more about how this kind of disease modelling works. I mean, how do researchers estimate the number of unreported cases, and how reliable are these models likely to be in practice? I'm also curious about what it means if the true number of cases is already much higher than reported.
1: To answer Richard's questions, we spoke to Dr. Ruth McCabe. She's an infectious disease epidemiologist at Imperial College London, and she worked on the modelling behind those estimates. Let's start with what we know.
3: Ebola is an incredibly serious disease. It's what we would call a viral hemorrhagic fever. It typically has quite a high mortality, and it spreads between contact with bodily fluids from an infected person.
1: Bodily fluids including sweat, saliva, and blood.
3: So one of the ways in which it can transmit, for example, is if there's not sort of strict infection prevention measures in hospitals. So, for example, if bed sheets aren't changed between patients, that is one way in which Ebola could be transmitted.
1: There are 6 species of Ebola virus, 4 of which can infect humans. Only one has a vaccine available. This species does not.
3: This outbreak of Ebola that we're seeing just now is caused by the Bundibugyo species of Ebola. There have only been 2 outbreaks of this recorded previously, and it is different to the species that caused the very large outbreak in West Africa in 2014 to 2016.
1: Like all species of Ebola, the Bundibugyo species is zoonotic, meaning it comes from animals. It's primarily found in fruit bats and can jump between animals and humans in so-called spillover events, where a human comes into contact with the infected animal's blood, urine, or flesh.
3: One of the most notable things about this current outbreak is the size that it had gotten to by the time that alert had been signalled. It was approximately 60 suspected deaths and 200 suspected cases when this was then signalled into the wider community. That's quite large. And if you look at that in comparison to other outbreaks of Ebola, this is sort of one of the largest outbreaks that there have been at the point of detection.
1: This may be because in a country such as the Democratic Republic of the Congo, the east of which is currently suffering from violent conflict and which is very poor, detecting diseases can be difficult.
3: So in terms of definitive numbers of infections, that's already incredibly difficult to be actively counted in the data. So, for example, seeking healthcare, receiving healthcare, having that positive test, which obviously can be logistically challenging, especially in an area in the Eastern DRC.
1: This is about as much as we know. We're now stepping into the land of known unknowns, and this is where the modelling comes in. Researchers work backwards, using the data from the two previous outbreaks. If they know how deadly a disease tends to be and how many people died, they can estimate how many people must have been infected.
3: Based on the previous two outbreaks that we have seen of this Bundibugyo species, the case fatality ratio is around 33%, with sort of broad range of uncertainty there between 26 and 40%. So it is a severe disease.
1: So if you know that 60 people have died from Ebola, you can estimate that around 200 people must have been infected. But how many people might have been infected who aren't showing symptoms?
3: Now, what we learned in the previous two outbreaks is that the incubation period was between 6 and 7 days. There's a time delay between becoming infected and passing away.
1: People will typically not die for days or even weeks after they're infected. This introduces a delay in reporting.
3: So we have to account for that in our modelling as well.
1: Since the alert reached the international community, the number of infections has exploded. However, this might not mean that transmission is rapidly increasing.
3: We don't actually know how quickly this outbreak is growing right now. One of the reasons for that is because of the sort of increased surveillance activities, the increased response activities. That means that as the data are coming into us, it's quite difficult to know if the changes in the numbers that we're seeing are indeed just because of how the virus is spreading compared to how it is being reported and how it's being picked up in the numbers.
1: So the team are constantly checking data against previous outbreaks and new information coming in.
3: We're using independent pieces of data to essentially piece together what is happening in terms of the total outbreak size.
1: Since the outbreak, neighbouring Uganda has identified 3 cases. This gave the team another piece of data.
3: We have then looked at the border crossings between Uganda and between the DRC and then essentially used that to generate a probability that a case would travel, which we could then work back to get at how big of an outbreak would we need to have seen for it to be plausible that there are 3 cases exported into Uganda.
1: Our listener is curious, if it's all been underestimated before, what does that mean going forward?
3: So this is a really rapidly evolving situation. The numbers are changing every single day, and that means that the estimates that we are producing are going out of date incredibly quickly. At the time of recording, bringing together those pieces of data that we do have, it suggests that as of the 22nd of May, there was between 950 to 1600 cases of the Bundibugyo species of Ebola in the Eastern DRC. And that is in comparison to around 870 suspected cases at that day. So this is really important in terms of informing the response just now that signals about the level of case detection that has to be undertaken, that's currently being undertaken in the affected regions. It then signals the resources required to then follow up with all of their contacts as well. It informs the provisions for healthcare that are required, how many beds might be needed, essentially, how many staff are then going to be required so bravely to care for these patients, and what is like the personal protective equipment needed then to ensure that they are safe. All of these sorts of logistical things can help to be informed by these sorts of numbers.
1: Despite all of the work being done by Ruth and the team, there are still a lot of unknowns. We can make an educated guess at the number of people per infected group who may die, but we currently don't know how many people are infected or how many are coming into contact with infected people. One of the difficulties is that people are most infectious at the time of their death, and if the family doesn't know or chooses not to report that they died of Ebola, the disease can fly under the radar. Each Ebola death can lead to many more infections.
3: there's lots of uncertainty surrounding those numbers. That's not necessarily a weakness. That's just a, you know, reflection of the situation that is ongoing just now. There's other assumptions that we need to know about how quickly the outbreak is growing, and we just don't know that yet.
1: That's all we have time for this week. Thank you to Dr. Ruth McCabe. Do keep your questions and comments coming in to moreorless@bbc.co.uk. Until next week, goodbye.
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7: BBC World Service, it's 5 hours GMT. Welcome to Weekend with Julian Worricker. The US Defence Secretary, Pete Hegseth, is in Asia, where he's urging US allies to ramp up spending to counter China. We'll get the latest from Singapore. After a Russian drone hits an apartment building in Romania, we ask what this means for the war in Ukraine.
8: The war is in Europe, the war is escalating, and the more it goes, the more other countries are going to be involved.
7: And we hear about the upcoming cage fighting event on the lawns of the White House.
9: If you're tuning into this for the first time because you want to see what a sporting event looks like on the White House, you're going to see some, yeah, really raw, unstructured fighting, and be ready for some hard blows.
7: That's all coming up here on Weekend after the World News.
10: BBC News with Chris Barrow. President Trump has concluded a meeting with his advisers on whether to agree a deal with Iran to extend the ceasefire without announcing a decision. A White House official said Mr. Trump would only make an agreement that satisfied his red lines. Bernd de Busman is in Washington.
11: Their primary red line is that Iran commits itself to never building a nuclear weapon again. And the language of that will be very important when we do get an agreement. What a 60-day extension of the ceasefire would have essentially done was allow the U.S. and Iranian delegations to sit down and at the very least begin to discuss what is ultimately a very technical conversation. And of course, there's the Strait of Hormuz issue. The Trump administration is very insistent. It doesn't see any future in which Iran is able to exact toll on shipping through the strait, and we don't have that same sort of commitment at the moment, at least publicly from the Iranian side.
10: Scientists have developed a DNA test that can distinguish between breast cancer patients who need chemotherapy and those who do not. Results from an international trial of the test suggest millions of women could safely avoid chemotherapy, sparing them its toxic side effects. This report from Bernadette Keogh.
12: This study, led by University College London, followed more than 4,000 newly diagnosed patients over the age of 40 in the UK, Norway, Sweden, Australia, New Zealand and Thailand. The activity of genes involved in breast cancer growth was tested. It found that those with a low score could be treated safely with hormone therapy alone. Chemotherapy is regularly offered to people with early stage breast cancer that has spread to the nearby lymph nodes, but it comes with significant side effects.
10: The BBC has learned that Ukraine is using a new generation of AI-powered drones to increase its strikes against Russian vehicles and logistical hubs in occupied southern Ukraine, disrupting supplies to the front line. The drones have been targeting vehicles as they move between occupied Ukrainian cities along a major route linking Russia to Crimea. A US school district has secured a $27 million settlement from major social media companies after claiming their platforms fueled a student mental health crisis. Brett Hitt County in Kentucky had been preparing to seek compensation. Here's Lily Jamali.
13: Sources familiar with the deal, which was announced last week, say Meta paid $9 million to settle the case. They were the last company planning to contest the school district's allegations that social media apps created a mental health crisis. Breathitt County School District had sued for a total of $60 million from not just Meta, but TikTok, Snap, and YouTube. After settling the cases, it will get just under half that. The companies have denied the allegations and say they take steps to keep young users safe. Meta, Snap, and YouTube said they had resolved the claims amicably.
10: World news from the BBC. Parliament in Ghana has approved a new bill that criminalises homosexuality. Those convicted of same-sex acts face up to 3 years in prison, and the promotion of LGBTQ rights is banned. The bill has been criticised as infringing the rights of sexual minorities. The new president will now face pressure from religious groups to approve it. President Trump has said he'll cease involvement in renovations of the Kennedy Center in Washington and return control of the arts venue to Congress. Earlier, a judge blocked the rebranding of the venue as the Trump Kennedy Center. It's the latest setback for the president, who's been seeking to rebrand parts of the Capitol. Tom Simons in Washington explains.
14: It's quite incredible how much of this stuff is going on. The images of Trump on two government departments, for example, the ballroom being constructed at the east wing of the White House, plans for the Arc de Trump, the arch which will herald entry to the memorial area, and a reflecting pool which is being painted blue on the orders of Donald Trump. There is pushback on the ballroom. A judge has said that the construction project should be temporarily halted. Now, that's been overturned, so the work is continuing.
10: Senior American and Cuban military officers have met at Guantanamo Bay, the US base on the communist island, as tensions between the two countries continue to rise. US Southern Command said the generals met for a brief exchange on operational security matters. President Trump has warned about a potential takeover of Cuba and in January imposed an oil blockade on the Caribbean island. In tennis, Novak Djokovic has become the latest big name to exit the French Open after he was beaten by the Brazilian teenager João Fonseca in an epic third-round clash. Despite taking a two-set lead, the match ultimately slipped away from the Serbian great, with the 39-year-old appearing to be in discomfort in the later stages. That's the latest BBC News.
7: It's 6 minutes past five GMT. Welcome to Weekend from the BBC World Service with me, Julian Warwicker, coming up a little bit later in the programme.
15: There isn't anything we can't do. So to have a fight on the White House lawn on the 250th birthday of America, no other sport would make sense.
16: Hello, ladies and gentlemen. You are about to see something that you have never seen before.
7: As the building work begins, not a new ballroom this time, but we'll be hearing more about President Trump's plan to host a UFC fight on a temporary arena in front of the White House on the 14th of June. First, the US Defense Secretary, Pete Hegseth, is in Asia, where he's been speaking at Asia's Premier Defense Summit, the Shangri-La Dialogue. Let's hear what he's had to say from our correspondent in Singapore, Suranjana Tiwari. What's been the Defense Secretary's main message, Suranjana?
17: Yeah, well, the main message from him is that he urged Asian allies to ramp up their military spending to counter China's growing power and prevent its dominance in the region. And he also had a warning saying that there's rightful alarm over Beijing's rapid military buildup. Now, that's really interesting because usually this defense summit is an opportunity for the U.S. and China to come together, discuss their military-to-military communication. But this year, for the second year in a row, China is not sending its defense minister. And Pete Hegseth also mentioned that in his question and answer after his speech, saying that he wishes his counterpart was in the room, but that actually U.S.-China relations are better than they've ever been. And he pointed to Trump's recent visit to Beijing. One really interesting point on that issue is Taiwan. It was not not mentioned in his speech, but he did say that there's enough stockpile, American stockpiles, for that arms deal that has been very discussed a lot between the two sides, but that the final decision on that arms deal from the US would rest with President Trump himself.
7: So a lot on China, a lot relevant to the immediate region. What, if anything, has he said about Iran?
17: Yes, not much. I mean, we know that the deal is close. He again said that if the military operation had to restart, that the US had the resources, had the weapons in stockpile in order to do that. And aside from that, he did not really address the Iran war or the deal directly. He did, however, reassure partners in the region who have been saying that perhaps the US is focused more on the Middle East rather than its partners and its allies here in the Asia Pacific, and he did have reassurances. Having said that, he did ask them to increase their defense spending. He mildly criticized Japan for not increasing its defense spending, but said that other partners, including Indonesia, Singapore, and Thailand, among others, were ramping up their defense spending, and that Washington expects it to be 3.5% of GDP in the coming years. And he said there's the time for the U.S. Really providing security for these regional partners is gone, and that everyone needs to step up and take responsibility for their own security. There should be no freeloaders, he added.
7: And insofar as you can, what kind of reaction did you sense to his message from those who were listening?
17: He largely built on what he said last year at the same defense summit. Again, this is a very high-profile defense summit in the region. It's a time when lots of powers stake out what they plan to do militarily and what they think should be happening in the world order. But from this speech, there were some very blunt words for both allies and adversaries, but the main message was a real sort of buckling down of this administration's policy, which is military action rather than conferences. He actually said that there should be not as many conferences, more combat force, and he even said that there should be less Shangri-Las and more ships out there in the theatres around the world.
7: Okay. Thank you very much indeed for that summing up of what the American Defense Secretary has been saying in Asia, Pete Hegseth. That was correspondent in Singapore, Suranjana Tewari. Well, that's the sound of a Russian drone as it crashed into an apartment block in Romania on Thursday night. Here's what some residents who were close to where it happened had to say.
18: Well, I think it's another provocation by the Russians. I don't believe this was an accident. This happened too many times for the Russians to be doing this by accident. Either that or they're highly incompetent at waging war. But NATO needs to do something about this.
19: I am thinking Russian peace is slowly reaching here in Romania. I am Ukrainian, and what happened here? In Ukraine, there are hundreds like these all night, killing people, children, the elderly. One fell here, and Romanians and the European Union must continue to draw attention so the Russians understand they can't do such a thing.
7: Well, in response, the Romanian government says it's closing a Russian consulate in the country and expelling the consul there. Romania's president, Nicosor Dan, now says the drone was hit by Ukraine's air defences and then veered off course, but he made clear that full responsibility lay with Russia.
20: We had a Russian drone, Garan 2, leave Russia. We know the trajectory. We know where it passed through Ukraine. We know where it entered Romania, part of a swarm of 43 Russian drones, of which only one reached Romanian territory.
7: And later on the program, we hope to be speaking live to the president of Romania. Well, for his part, President Putin has cast doubt on whether it was a Russian drone, saying it was probably a Ukrainian drone that went off course. However, NATO has repeated its insistence that it was launched by Russia, and Romania, of course, is NATO member. The alliance's Secretary General Mark Rutte said Russia's reckless behavior is a danger to us all. A former US ambassador to NATO, Ivo Dulder, has been speaking to the BBC. How does he think NATO should respond?
21: First of all, it needs to make sure that Romania knows that
0: if this were to further escalate, there is no question that Romania will be defended by every single NATO member. Second, and I think more importantly, there has to be a very serious discussion among the NATO members to say, how are we going to respond to these kinds of activities? This is the kind of probing activity that is trying to divide NATO. We've seen this over and over again from the Russians. It's time for NATO to make very clear there is no division on these issues. It is important for NATO to stand as one and to start thinking about what actions can it actually take in response to these kinds of deliberate efforts to undermine the alliance.
21: Ivo Dalda, former US ambassador to NATO. Well, let's hear now from the Russian analyst Nina Khrushcheva, professor of international relations at the New School in New York. What was her reaction to the drone?
8: It seems like it is a kind of straightaway drone, which we've seen in the last, few months has been happening in the Baltic states, in Poland. So it does seem that because there's more and more drone activity, both from Ukraine and Russia, ultimately the borders or bordering countries with Ukraine are going to see more and more of those. So that's my reaction. The reaction on different sides has been different because originally the Western countries were saying, well, Russia attacked Romania, which very unlikely. And ultimately, they got back to the idea that it was straightaway drone. Doesn't mean that Russia is not guilty because there is a war and the war is initiated by Russia and therefore it's escalating because of Russia. Vladimir Putin, the president, spoke about it and he said, well, first needs to be checked whether it's a Russian or Ukrainian drone, which neither here nor there because it is a drone because of the war and it hit the NATO country. And I'll say, I think we should be ready for more and more events like that.
21: What should NATO do you think?
8: Well, what NATO can do, I mean, there's a lot of the whole day of the conversation of how to deal with it. And ultimately, it's just once again, one more denouncing of Russia's actions because it wasn't a direct attack. So when it is a direct attack, then NATO should do something. But other than that, it just has to have better air defense system. And that's unfortunate because the war is in Europe, the war is escalating, and the more it goes, the more other countries are going to be involved.
21: I mean, Romania is saying that it's closing a Russian consulate, it's expelling the consul. That's what you would expect in these circumstances?
8: They need to do something. What can they do? They're not going to go to war with Russia over this. But yes, I mean, they should do something. And so then Russia will retaliate. So there would be another step of animosity. And then there would be another step and another step. So as I said, as long as the war goes, it's going to be more and more escalation of various kinds.
21: And on your point about escalation, particularly from Vladimir Putin's point of view, how secure does he look just now with regards to this war, how he is prosecuting it, and how the Russian public now sees it?
8: Well, the Russian public has very little voice. I mean, after 3.5 years, almost, Russian public really has been reduced to nothing. I mean, internet is being blocked. There is really very little communication. Social media is not functioning. People are getting arrested left and right for absolutely no reason whatsoever. So the public, unless there is a revolution, which I don't expect it's going to be, the public is irrelevant. Vladimir Putin is going to fight this war until he cannot fight it anymore. So in this sense, secure and insecure, it really doesn't matter because he's going to fight as long as he's alive if the war is not over before that.
21: Professor Nina Khrushcheva in New York. You're with Weekend from the BBC World Service. Now, for the first time, a woman has been chosen to lead one of America's top orchestras. Elim Chan, who was born in Hong Kong and whose family live in the UK, will be music director of the San Francisco Symphony Orchestra, one of a select band who've conducted at both the first and the last night of the BBC Proms. She also spent 5 years as guest conductor with the Royal Scottish National Orchestra. She's been telling Sean Lay how she reacted when she found out she'd be leading one of America's Big Seven orchestras.
2: I definitely feel more like a Cinderella because, you know, the news in San Francisco definitely put me over the moon when I walked on stage to meet the orchestra. The applause, the warmth, the enthusiasm that embraced me. I just couldn't help it, but I wanted to just hug everyone.
3: There were a lot of distinguished women conductors, but I wonder what you feel is the significance of a woman being appointed to such a prominent role in such a prestigious orchestra in the United States?
2: Well, I mean, I'm very grateful. As you said, there are and have been many distinguished colleagues of mine. And I know that, you know, without them, I wouldn't be where I am today. So I'm definitely very, very grateful, yet at the same time, I pat myself on my back because I have done the work. And so it's really a big moment, I think, for a lot of the women conductors, a lot of the women musicians. I also think for the younger women who is now starting to conduct, there are role models, and being a role model is very, very important.
3: What's the balance between holding on to the existing audience, an audience that arguably is getting older, and bringing in a new audience? Because that's the real challenge for orchestras now, isn't it, in the climate you're working in?
2: Absolutely. And I think the ones that have long come to support the orchestra, you know, the ones that are getting older, but they are the ones that have been just coming, you know, week after week, and then they buy the subscription tickets. They are like family. I love, you know, showing people why classical music is so beautiful and cool. And then this is the word I want to say to the new audience, like the younger ones, because we all went through COVID, which is a really shocking period, right? When classical music, when live performances are cut. We all know that you can't just do things the same way. I come from a non-musical family. I have to always convince my own family members, please can we come to the concert? You know, what I'm doing is really cool. You know, they won't just show because I'm, you know, I mean, of course they love me, they will show up. But I think the whole going to concerts experience, it's actually wonderful. Like, come dress up. Come with your friends, you know, make a whole dinner date out of it and then come to the concerts. Or maybe, you know, for people who have like a long day of work, 9 to 5, we can make a concert at 6, make it shorter. People, like, attention spans are just shorter now.
3: I'm interested you mentioned your family. I think I'm right in saying that many of them live in the UK, and you were originally born and brought up in Hong Kong. Your mother, I think, worked for the last British governor of Hong Kong, Chris, now Lord Patton. Tell me a bit about that childhood and your musical inspiration. Why on earth you wanted to be a conductor?
2: It really was like a beautiful hybrid of the East and the West. My father used to be an art teacher. And then when he was in the studio making art, he would always play music in the background. And then I showed interest in learning the piano, and I also loved singing. So that's how they, you know, let me join a children's choir. But it is the Yips Children's Choir, and it's made by this family, but the founder has now passed away. But he really made such a platform for children to learn music.
3: So the Yips Children's Choir for the singing, but what inspired you to want to conduct, to kind of stand out at the front and wave the baton in the air?
2: Then it's all the fault of Mickey Mouse in Fantasia.

0: podcast on all things America from the BBC World Service. In today's episode, how much does lying matter in American politics? We'll be speaking to a former federal prosecutor who wants to hold politicians to account if their lies damage democracy. And with all eyes on November's midterm elections, is Donald Trump laying the groundwork for a potential challenge to the results? That's all coming up on Americast. I'll be joined by Sarah Smith after the news.
1: BBC News with Chris Aldridge. The head of the World Health Organization, who's in the Democratic Republic of the Congo, is due to travel to the remote northeastern province of Ituri, the center of the current Ebola outbreak. Tedros Adhanom Ghebreyesus is aiming to spearhead efforts to contain the virus. Scientists have trialed a test that can distinguish between breast cancer patients who need chemotherapy and those who do not. The results suggest millions of women could safely avoid chemotherapy, sparing them its toxic side effects. The BBC has learned that Ukraine is using a new generation of AI-powered drones to step up its attacks on Russian targets. The operation has seen an increase in strikes against vehicles and logistical hubs in occupied southern Ukraine. Russia is increasing its pressure on the Armenian Prime Minister Nikol Pashinyan ahead of general elections next weekend, which pit him against mainly pro-Russian opposition parties. Moscow has recalled its ambassador for consultations over Armenia's growing ties with the European Union. The US Defense Secretary Pete Hegseth has said the US is more than capable of restarting the war with Iran. He was speaking after President Trump met his advisers to decide whether to extend the current ceasefire. No decision has been announced. A US school district has secured a $27 million settlement from major social media companies after claiming their platforms fueled a student mental health crisis. Breathitt County in Kentucky is among more than 1,000 school districts across the U.S. that have filed similar lawsuits. The U.S. military has conducted another strike on a boat in the Eastern Pacific, killing 3 people. The U.S. Southern Command accused the vessel of engaging in drug trafficking. And protesters in Austria are trying today to block the motorway that crosses the Brenner Pass, linking Austria and Italy. Protest was called over huge increases in traffic. BBC News.
0: American presidents have always told lies. Think of Richard Nixon and Watergate. Think of Bill Clinton and sex. The current president says plenty of things, well, without evidence, and plenty fear that it is becoming acceptable for politicians on both sides to spread falsehoods. So, does it matter? How much do Americans care? And is there a solution that might hold lawmakers accountable for the lies that they tell in office? Welcome to Americast.
2: Americast. Americast from BBC News.
3: You hear that sound? 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
7: I have 4 words for you. 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
8: Hello, it's Sarah in the BBC's Washington Bureau.
0: And it's Justin in the worldwide headquarters of Americast in London, England. And I should say it is 3:05 in the afternoon here in London on Thursday. And I, Sarah, am going to be joined by the guest today, which is a real pleasure. He's actually going to be here. He's not here yet, but he is Andrew Weissman. He played a very big part in Robert Mueller's investigation into the Russia interference in the 2016 election. He's got a new book out, which has this really interesting argument, which we are going to challenge him on, which suggests somehow that politicians could be held to account by law if their lies damage democracy. And when you look back, Sarah, at the various efforts that were made to hold Donald Trump to account by law in the run-up to the 2024 election, I think it is fair to say that the jury is out on whether it works.
8: Yes. And I'm just running through a sort of mental Rolodex now of all the politicians who could end up in trouble if lying in office and therefore potentially damaging democracy were to become a criminal offence. The courts could get very, very busy, and not just in the United States, I think.
0: And the issue, I suppose, the kind of the broader issue is whether, well, 2 things. Number one, whether law works, or lawfare, as it's sometimes called. Can you, should you, in a democracy, be going after people in law. And there's a lively debate about that. And I say kind of flippantly that it didn't work with Donald Trump, but there are plenty of people who think it should have worked, of course, and also potentially might work in terms of impeachment, which is a slightly separate thing, but in terms of impeachment that might still be to come over the next couple of years or so. But then the other thing is, how would you have a new law that really brought people to account? And that's one of the things that Andrew Weissman wants to talk about. And I was saying that he has experience in this area. So not only is a former federal prosecutor, but he did play a big part in the Robert Mueller investigation. I suppose we should kick off by reminding people about what that investigation was and why it was so important, so seminally important, although it didn't quite come up with the goods that many people hoped it would.
8: Yeah, it's what Donald Trump calls the Russia investigation. And he says that so often. That's what it's sort of now stuck in my head as well. It was the attempt by former FBI director Robert Mueller to investigate Russian interference in the 2016 election when Donald Trump was first elected. It was controversial at the time. Donald Trump was absolutely furious that this investigation had been set up whilst he was in the White House. And he was also really, really worried that this could be the end of his presidency. He saw this as the equivalent of what happened to Richard Nixon or something, that this was going to really damage him, and he became obsessed by it. In the end, what Mueller found was that there had been coordinated Russian interference in the election, but he wasn't able to substantiate that it had been coordinated with the Trump campaign, but he also didn't completely clear them either. He said there were some questions around that, and he hadn't been able to find the evidence. And so that has just eaten away at Donald Trump ever since. And Robert Mueller became a real hate figure of his. He died reasonably recently. And it's not often you're shocked by a social media post by Donald Trump, but when he said, "I'm glad he's dead," on the same day that Robert Mueller died, that was pretty shocking.
0: Yeah. And they've also twisted it round to kind of face in the opposite direction, haven't they? So last year, the now former Director of National Intelligence, this is Tulsi Gabbard, who's very recently stepped down, she made an extraordinary allegation about Barack Obama, didn't she? Not only Obama, actually, several of his top officials as well. She said there was a treasonous conspiracy to highlight that Russian interference in 2016. Let's listen to what she alleged.
9: When you look at the intent behind creating a fake manufactured intelligence document that directly contradicts multiple assessments that were created by the intelligence community, the expressed intent and what followed afterward can only be described as a years-long coup and a treasonous conspiracy against the American people, our republic, and an attempt to undermine President Trump's administration.
8: Well, that sounds a little bit like Tulsi Gabbard's thinking of something similar to what Andrew Weissman's going to talk to us about, doesn't it? That basically trying to criminalize things that people did as a result of getting involved in politics here. Yeah. So that, I mean, that is very, very interesting.
0: But it's exactly why this stuff doesn't work, isn't it? I mean, we'll put this to Andrew, but it just seems to me on both sides, as soon as you go down this path, you're in trouble, aren't you?
8: Yeah, I think, well, it's certainly going to get very, very complicated, but it's obvious to see why he's introducing this into the political discourse at the moment and why it's a particularly interesting idea, because there are lots and lots of things he says that are not factually accurate, that cannot be backed up by evidence, that are what we would, you know, generally in common parlance, say to be lies. Now, you know, there are all sorts of them every day. Some of them are unimportant. Some of them are just boastful, for instance, and maybe they don't really harm the fabric of democracy. But then there are some that are deeply insidious. And the big lie, of course, is, which he continues to perpetuate, is that the 2020 election was stolen from him, that Joe Biden wasn't democratically elected, but there was a conspiracy to steal Trump votes and stop him returning to the White House. And a lot of people still believe it. That's a problem. People in public office, but also just members of the electorate, people who voted in 24, who'll be voting again in 2028, still believe that the system is fundamentally corrupt enough that the election could be stolen from Donald Trump. And investigations are still going on into that. We had an FBI raid of the election offices in Fulton County in Georgia just earlier this year, for instance, where they're still looking for evidence to try and prove that that crucial key state really voted for Donald Trump, despite the fact that the votes were counted three times, counted by hand, every single time it came up that Joe Biden was the person who had been returned by Georgia. But there's something deeply insidious about that lie about the 2020 election. It's what led to the Jan 6th riots, of course, in 2021. And it undermines the whole basis of American democracy if you've got a substantial number of voters who just don't believe that the process works.
0: And of course, it doesn't stop with what he said about past elections. This is, in a sense, why all of this is so important, isn't it? It is what he might do now in terms of future elections, including the one that's coming up this year. And he has repeatedly called, hasn't he, for elections to be nationalized. What exactly does that mean? Here he is in the Oval Office just a few months ago.
3: Take a look at Detroit. Take a look at Pennsylvania. Take a look at Philadelphia. You go take a look at Atlanta, look at some of the places that horrible corruption on elections, and the federal government should not allow that. The federal government should get involved. These are agents of the federal government to count the votes. If they can't count the votes legally and honestly, then somebody else should take over.
8: And I wonder, Justin, who he thinks that somebody else should be. possibly the President of the United States. But what he means when he talks about federalizing the elections is that at the moment, all 50 states run their own elections and their own process for counting the votes. They're supervised state by state. And then, of course, they all come in centrally. And eventually the Electoral College decides who has won the presidency. Donald Trump has talked several times about wanting to take this over, wanting the federal government, of which he is in charge, to run elections. And that really has worried a huge amount of people that this is part of some kind of greater plan to try to, alter the outcome of elections. Because you've got somebody here who is saying things that are not true about the 2020 election, undermining confidence in it, but also wanting to change a system at the same time so that what happened in 2020, i.e. Joe Biden getting elected or Donald Trump not getting elected, couldn't happen again. And that people are really, really worried that he's wanting to change the rules to favour himself or his favoured candidate and would come up with something that just that wasn't true.
0: Yeah, and it's worth saying people more broadly do think that honesty, ethics, the whole idea of politicians telling the truth has reduced. No surprise, I suppose, that they think that. But there was a Pew Research survey, wasn't there, relatively recently. So 56% of US adults now believing that the overall level of ethics and honesty in politics has fallen since 2025. So quite a precipitate fall, in a sense, and recently. And you've got that old thing, the Washington Post thing. And I know the Washington Post is, well, at least until Jeff Bezos took it over, isn't a great friend of Donald Trump. But they had this tally, didn't they? There's more than 30,000 tally, didn't they, during the first term of all the false or misleading statements that Donald Trump personally has made.
8: Absolutely. And there are, ones that are just demonstrably not true. But then there's other ones where you wonder, does Donald Trump believe it, even though there's no evidence to back it up? And that's where you get into some quite interesting territory around what we do and don't, can and cannot say about him, or indeed any other politician who we think is saying something that isn't true. So certainly we at the BBC will say some things are not true or are a lie, but we don't tend to call Donald Trump a liar, because that means that we would have to understand what his intent was as well as what the facts are.
0: And we would be in the business of calling other people liars as well. I mean, something I'm going to bring up with Andrew is Joe Biden. I mean, an absolutely plain case, isn't there? You remember when he said that inflation had been 9% when he took office, and he repeated that claim again and again and again, and it was debunked again and again. Inflation was actually, I think, between 1% and 2% when he came into office. So are we to call Joe Biden a liar as well? I mean, where does it... In terms of political criticism and journalism, I'm not sure where labelling people in that way actually gets you, although it satisfies people when they hate a particular politician. It satisfies them and they kind of demand it too. But I think there are reasons not to do it.
8: Yeah, and I feel like we say almost every week on Americast that Donald Trump has rewritten the rules and done everything differently, but we don't know whether other people can get away with the same things that he has. And this is probably yet one more case of that, where I don't think there's even his most fervent supporters think that everything he says is absolutely accurate, but they're perfectly happy to have somebody who's using mistruths around the place to try and make their case. Will we then see that this is a new norm in politics that will spread internationally, or when he goes and his particular individualistic way of doing things is gone from the stage, will we once again, as you say, revert to business as usual in a slightly different way, with a greater presumption that politicians are at least trying to tell you the truth? There are so many ways in which the political stage, when Donald Trump has left it, is going to be fascinating to see what kind of lasting imprint he has made on how politics is conducted, not just in America, but around the world.
0: Okay, that's a good moment at which to turn to our guest, who is the former federal prosecutor, Andrew Weissman, author of Liar's Kingdom, How to Stop Trump's Deceit and Save America. It's a book out now. I think I'm right in saying on both sides of the Atlantic. And it looks at the dangers of politicians playing fast and loose with the truth. But of course, very much in the shadow of one particular politician. And it's a politician that Andrew Weissman has followed for some time, because he is a podcaster as well. And one of the early aspects of me getting to know him, as it were, was on the airwaves when he was talking about the prosecution of Donald Trump. He had an entire set of podcasts based on those prosecutions of Donald Trump in the early days, when it was thought that he might be prosecuted and might even go to jail long before the 2024 election. Anyhow, Andrew Weissman, so good to see you in person.
10: It's great to be here. Yes, it is. I do so many podcasts where it's remote. It's really nice to be in the same room as somebody.
0: Mentioning podcasts, I'm a real fanboy, and I'm going to bring this out right at the beginning, because I was a big fan of Prosecuting Donald Trump, not the actual doing of the prosecuting, you understand, because I work for the BBC, but your podcast that you did, Prosecuting Donald Trump, during all of those court cases that we talked about repeatedly on our podcast. You had so much detail and so much insight because of who you are and the stuff that you've done.
10: Well, I had a great collaborator, Mary McCord, but both of us had worked for decades at the Department of Justice.
0: What is the plan that you have? Because you come out in your book with a plan that I think will really interest people. It's a plan not just to stop Donald Trump, but it is a plan to stop anyone who wants to lie, anywhere in public office? Explain what you want.
10: I love that you are focusing on the fact that it is not specific to Donald Trump. It could implicate sort of what he does, but it really would apply to anyone who is in elected office. And we have both a federal system and a state system. So it could apply to federal officials, presidents, Congress people, but also at the state level, governors and legislators within the 50 states of the United States. And in a nutshell, to cut to the chase, it is to, when you have a material lie, not an opinion, not a mistake, but a material lie, such as, and this is the example I use, that there was fraud in the election and I really won, and you could show that that is not true and the person knows it's not true, that it's criminalized.
0: So how would you deal then with Joe Biden saying inflation was 9% when I came into office, when it wasn't? It was between 1% and 2%. Would he have been prosecuted?
10: Having been a federal prosecutor for a very long time, what I would ask is it factually true or false? The other is it intentionally false? In other words, what did Joe Biden, whoever we're talking about, what did they know at the time? And was it just a mistake, a slip of the tongue?
0: Did he repeat it?
10: Exactly.
0: Which he did.
10: And so those kinds of things, what's this argument for why he thought it was an okay thing to say?
0: He has to make this argument in a court.
10: Well, if you were charged. And so one of the ways, though, to cabin this, so which I talk about, is that you can imagine a law that, in my view, sort of goes overboard. Our president has been reported to have made false statements about how he did as an undergraduate in school, about the crowd size.
0: Right, and you wouldn't do any of that.
10: And those things do not have to be criminalized.
0: Let me bring Sarah. Does that argument hold weight with you, Sarah?
8: It makes lots of sense, and I think a lot of us could apply some kind of common sense test as to whether or not Donald Trump lying about previous achievements really, really mattered, as opposed to, say, saying things that are not true about the 2020 election fraud. But what we're witnessing happening in the United States at the moment is the politicization of all sorts of aspects of the justice system, even before we've got a law like this coming in. For instance, the latest news at the moment is that the Department of Justice is investigating E. Jean Carroll, the woman who sued Donald Trump for sexual assault and defamation. And now his Justice Department appear to be going after her, saying that she committed perjury in some of the statements that she made during that case. It looks, from the outside, nakedly political, as do a number of the other criminal investigations that are being pursued by the DOJ at the moment. If you had legislation like your proposing, Andrew, does it not a weapon for a politicized administration like the one we've got in office at the moment just to use this as another way of attacking opponents and perceived enemies?
10: There's no question that if you create another potential tool for a corrupt administration, and again, I'm not speaking about just in going forward in any sort of administration, that it can lie around like a Chekhovian gun, you know, where it's sort of there and you're sort of waiting to see when someone's going to pick it up and shoot somebody. There are a number of responses to that. One is how you assess the current situation that we're in the United States. If you think it's a pendulum swing and it's not that serious and it's not something that is a deep threat to democracy in the United States, then you might say it's not worth the risk, that there are too many downsides to this idea. But I don't have that view. I have the view that I think certainly people, I think in Europe, looking at the United States, are somewhat shocked by what they had thought of the United States and the rule of law. Not that America's perfect in any way, shape, or form, but that this is such a turnabout from what they thought the ideals were that America was aiming for, even if they didn't always achieve it.
8: Just before you joined us, Justin and I were talking about the difference between the way the BBC reports some of this, exactly around the 2020 election, which we often call the idea that it was stolen a lie, or the big lie, as it's known in America. We don't generally call Donald Trump a liar when he is talking about that, because that involves a whole extra step of understanding their motivation, their level of understanding, their level of knowledge, just as you have been explaining. But that's also quite a difficult thing to prove, isn't it? I mean, you quite correctly say it's used as a litmus test for people joining the cabinet or whatever. Donald Trump wants them to go out there and say the 2020 election was stolen. How do we know they don't believe that? I've spoken to people who've said, yeah, no evidence was produced in any of those court cases, but that's because they weren't looking for it properly. I just know in my gut it must have been stolen, because Joe Biden was a terrible candidate. Donald Trump was a fantastic candidate. This is what people truly believe. There's no way Joe Biden could have beaten him. Therefore, I do believe it was stolen. You can't say that person is a liar, can you, if they seem to be believing what they're saying?
10: No, just to be clear, that is an issue. What you're putting your finger on is an issue that criminal prosecutors have to deal with all the time. I've also been a defense lawyer, so I'm very aware if you cannot show as a prosecutor beyond a reasonable doubt that it's an intentional lie, then you have no business bringing the case, and a jury, either you don't bring the case or you're going to lose the case if you do bring it. But there are ways to prove that. And that is where, as I mentioned, we have laws that say it's a crime to lie to Congress. It's a crime to lie to a federal prosecutor or the FBI. What we're talking about and what I address is saying something that is deliberately false.
0: Can I bring up a kind of wider? So you're claiming it would work. We're a little bit skeptical, and I'm thinking particularly of how you'd prove it in the case of Joe Biden, where there will be plenty who say that he did lie, but there'll be plenty who say that he didn't. And it just seems to me to be unwieldy, to put it mildly, to get to a court case. But I suppose the other argument is that it doesn't work. And in a sense, you had that wonderful podcast prosecuting Donald Trump that I used to listen to when I was walking my dog. And again, I think, oh my goodness, this is really coming to something. And I used to say on our podcast, on AmeriCast, we used to say, Sarah and I used to have these long discussions about, is he going to go to jail? Will he need to have Secret Service people with him in jail? How does that work? Can you go for office from jail? And in a sense, everyone fooled themselves into thinking that that lengthy legal process involving several cases was somehow going to do him down. Actually, it did the opposite.
10: I guess I would give you a counter example of prosecutions of political leaders that I think are healthy and necessary as a deterrent. So Bolsonaro was
0: in Brazil.
10: In Brazil, who is somebody I talk about the many similarities that there are to his conduct found by different courts to our current president. He was criminally prosecuted for his participation in an insurrection. And before that, he was barred from running for office because of his false statements about the election. And it was necessary under Brazilian law to prove that they were intentionally false, that these were not things that, to Sarah's point, that were honestly held beliefs. And the judges had to address that in their decision about why they thought there was sufficient proof that this was intentional. And I think if you don't hold people to account and you don't have even trials, which in the United States, as you mentioned, we had one state court trial, but the key trials, particularly the one about insurrection in Washington, D.C., that never saw the light of day. The message to politicians is that they are immune.
0: Let me finish, if I can, with this final thought about the political side of prosecution, which is impeachment, and which Donald Trump has faced. And of course, he was impeached in the House of Representatives, but then goes through to the Senate. The Senate have to convict, and they didn't convict on either of the two occasions. He could be impeached again, couldn't he? It's entirely possible, particularly if the Democrats win the House back in the midterms. And it is then the job of the Senate, isn't it, to decide what to do. And it would have been the right thing to do if they felt strongly enough about it. And I can't remember the exact voting, but you think of January 2021, when they had an opportunity.
10: Right.
0: The January the 6th had happened. They impeached him in the House, didn't they? It went to the Senate, and quite a few Republican senators did say, okay, enough, he should be barred from office, because that's the effect, isn't it, of a conviction.
10: Yes.
0: Would have. But they didn't go through with it. And in a sense, that was America's opportunity, and the right opportunity, the right place, the right time. And because they didn't do it, I just wonder whether for Donald Trump, and for anyone in that position, the moment has passed.
10: What you have recounted, many people, including me, think that that is why impeachment is something that, well, it was envisaged by the founders, the people who wrote the Constitution, that that would be an effective mechanism to be a check on the presidency. It is really not been. It's hard to think of a more salient example of having an impeachment than where Congress were the victims and saw themselves firsthand what had happened. And yet, even there wasn't a conviction in that case. And it's notable to me to have a slightly different take is that Mitch McConnell, who was the leader in the Senate at the time, when he said, I'm not voting for it. What he said is, there are criminal laws to deal with this.
0: Andrew, real pleasure to talk to you. Thanks a lot for coming in.
10: Thank you.
0: Okay, that's it for today. If you want to get in touch, do get in touch. We read every single message that we get. The email, americast@bbc.co.uk, or you can send us a message or a voice note. The WhatsApp is 44330-123-9480. See you all later.
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13: Where Africa Day has us focusing on science from and about this cradle of humankind. We explore bats and Ebola, African language in science and AI in conservation, and why this continent is going to tear itself apart faster than scientists thought.
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0: But in 2010, Kelly got another opportunity when she qualified for the Elite Tournament of Champions, a six-day competition featuring the best of the best in 10-pin bowling.
1: We're in Las Vegas, Nevada at Red Rock Lanes. And after the first game, I think I was second to the bottom. One of my other friends at home said, you know, when you go out bowl this event, you have nothing to lose. No one's expecting you to do well. No one's expecting you to do poorly. You just can go into this event with like, hey, this is a free event. It was an automatic paycheck at the time. Go in and make the best of the situation. I just started to get better. To do what I do, kind of getting in that zone and finding the routine. And next thing you know, I was climbing along the scoreboard. The scores were getting higher.
0: Jason Thomas was in the commentary booth that day.
2: I was covering the event for ESPN, so I was in very close proximity to both Kelly and the fans. The fans clearly wanted Kelly to do well, but I think there was this feeling that at some point in the tournament, she was going to falter. You know, in bowling, the fans are in very close proximity to the athletes. And they're saying things like, I hope she makes it, but I don't think she's going to be able to do it. And I just couldn't believe some of the things that they were saying. And I also couldn't believe that Kelly couldn't hear them. It was amazing to me to see her zone in and not have that affect her, because she actually had to put on her best performance in the last couple of games just to make it into the TV finals. And that's when the pressure was at its greatest. You know, any other athlete probably would have folded.
0: Against all odds, Kelly made it to the televised final of the Tournament of Champions. She was matched up against former champion Chris Barnes. And Kelly remembers the moment she made history for the second time by not just competing alongside men, but by beating them.
1: That last round of eight, when I started to make my move and to start bowling higher scores, 240, 279, 277, the energy in that room was unlike I've ever experienced before in a bowling center. Every shot I threw, they threw with me. Every stroke I struck, they struck with me. It was magnifying. That victory, picking up the trophy, seeing girl power in the audience, I said it on the lanes, that's the last shot I said, in the world of sports, I make history. And that was magical.
0: There were tears in the commentary box, weren't there, Jason?
2: There were quite a few, yeah. For me, it was more about the idea that you could accomplish anything. I just thought it was such an inspirational story that really deserved probably more attention than it even got.
0: Kelly enjoyed the moment. The only woman in a field of 64 had beaten the greatest bowlers in the world.
1: I've made a career when, as a woman, you shouldn't have. And I've still been able to make a living at it. So it's been good to me. I think women in general, we're still considered a small minority, and I want to be treated fairly. That's all. That's all I look to achieve, is just to be respected and treated fairly.
3: Kelly Kulick, the first woman to play on the professional 10-pin bowling league, and she's still knocking him down.
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5: 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In 2019, Botswana reintroduced so-called trophy hunting.
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3: Still to come, Anna Laurel Nash, the academic who swapped a pioneering career in women's boxing to deliver knockout punches at the Stockholm School of Economics. 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That's when Not By The Playbook returns in a couple of minutes.
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Damn.

peace and grace be extended to all. In 1 Peter 5, 6 to 8, we are encouraged to cast all our cares upon the Lord and leave them there. Brethren, God is trustworthy to handle our cares in the best way possible. Romans 8 and verse 28 tells us that God works all things for the good of those who love Him and are called according to His purpose. We should trust that God is able and willing to deal with our cares. Many times we carry burdens that are too heavy for us, and they hinder us from living joyful lives. The worries we have concerning our lives and the uncertainty we face can deprive us of the peace we are supposed to enjoy in Him. The good news is that God is ready to help us with the cares, worries, and anxieties that we may have. God wants us to give to Him the things that makes us anxious, because He has the ability to deal with them. We are limited in our ability to handle situations that are out of our control, even though most of the times we think we do, but we actually do not. There is a lot to be concerned about in this life, such as making a living, maintaining a marriage, raising children, getting along with your co-workers and neighbors, cars and house repairs, health concerns, preparing for retirement, church ministries, the latest negative news, and so on. Brethren, the cares of this life can have a detrimental impact in our lives in unexpected ways. In an increasingly insecure world, people are living in tension and anxiety. However, in such troubling times, the child of God can be rest assured that our future is always secured in God's hands. Now, we know that life cannot be lived free from all sense of anxiety and concern. For example, being concerned about having an automobile accident and disaster will cause us to practice rules of safety. Concern over becoming ill will cause us to practice rules of good health. However, we must not allow these concerns to control our lives and keep us in the bondage of fear, but rather we must trust God to handle every situation, and we must give over every situation to Him in prayer. And when we do, then He will restore us, support us, strengthen us, and encourage us. In times of discouragement, He will encourage. In times of weaknesses, He will give us strength. When we fall down, He will support us and pick us back up. When we suffer, He will restore us. When we are tempted, He will strengthen us, and He will make a way out of that temptation. When we fail, He will forgive us. Remember that God cares for you and I, and because He cares for us, we can cast our cares on God. We can stand strong in faith, and we can do all of these things because we know that God is on our side in Christ Jesus. Do have a blessed and productive day.

0: folks, you're waking up. Is that JP Radio? Pleasant good morning to everybody. It's a new day. Another chance in life. Songs and praise in the morning. Giving thanks to the Most High. Let's pray. Heavenly Father, as the sun rises, I come before you with a heart full of gratitude. Thank you for rest, for protection through the night, for the blessing of a fresh start today. May my life reflect your love and bring praise to your name in all that I do and say. Amen. Gotta give thanks, folks. It's a must. Thanks and praise in the morning. Waking up is JB Radio. Yeah, give thanks for another day. Give thanks, give thanks, give thanks. It's a good and joyful thing to do so. Thank you, God. Thank you for life. Yeah, Cecil Lake here with you on this Saturday morning, May 30th it is, folks. We've made it. We made it to another weekend. Welcome to ZJB Radio. Thank you for choosing ZJB. Two frequencies, 95.5, 88.3 FM. And we're broadcasting from our studios here in Davyhill. 39.5 square miles. What a beautiful country. Good morning.
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Yes, indeed. Yes, indeed. Just imagine what a wonderful world if all that could be true. Of course, some of it is, you know, see people shaking hands, saying good morning to each other, that sort of thing. Oh, yeah, we can do it. Just imagine, huh? You're waking up, is that JB Radio on this beautiful Saturday morning? It's market day, folks.

Music coming in from John Lennon. Just Imagine. And the world will live as one. Yes, indeed, that's what it's all about. For the world to live as one, live in love, live in peace. Aye, so hard, huh? So hard. Good morning, welcome to ZJB Radio on this beautiful, beautiful, beautiful Saturday morning. Yeah, Just Imagine, huh? As we continue to work our way in the morning, nice and easy.

We've got folks here and there locked into ZJB Radio on this Market Day Saturday. Roger Whittaker, Last Farewell. Yeah, it's a beautiful Saturday morning. Actually, this song is deep, man. It's deep. It goes way back into history. It's actually a letter from Lord Horatio Nelson to his partner in Nevis back then. Wow, I tell you. Brought alive in song by Roger Whittaker. You with ZJB Radio on this Saturday morning. Good morning, Tony. Tony over there in England. Got lots of folks locked into ZJB Radio this time. We got folks cooking today. There's lots of cooking going on today. We got breakfast. We've got breakfast. We've got lunch. We've got dinner. We've got... Okay, let's see what's going to be happening. Well, the local primary school, I think they got off around 6:30 this morning. Yeah, that's about 15 minutes ago with their fundraiser. And that's at the BBC complex outside CG United office. And there's a breakfast happening right about now for $25. That's the Lookout Primary School graduating class. They've got their fundraiser going on. And let's see what else we've got. Let's see. Yes, we've got the graduating class of St. Augustine Primary School. They're doing their thing also. They got soup and goat water and bakes. And this is at the old Ryan's complex. So this is us. Further, just a few steps down the road from the BBC complex, and they're doing their fundraiser also, and they've got a sumptuous breakfast happening from around 7 o'clock this morning at the old Ryan's complex. And then later on today, I like this, they got breakfast, lunch and dinner and all this sort of thing. And this is the Salem Methodist Church. They've got their annual takeaway dinner. Oh, this is dinner. So you got breakfast early on, and then later on this evening you got dinner. And this is at the Salem Methodist Church Hall, and this starts from around 4:30. And they got finger licking jerk pork, succulent baked chicken, tasty fish and garlic sauce. Well, tasty fish and garlic sauce. They got the whole works. So do check it out. And then later on around 4 o'clock, let's see what we got on at the Cabela Hill Methodist Church. Boys Brigade, that's on for later on this afternoon. We'll let you know more as we power away on this Market Day Saturday. Yes, welcome to ZJB Radio Market Day Saturday right here on, well, the Emerald Island, something that's synonymous with, life in the Caribbean, life in Montserrat. Saturday is Market Day.

Yes, indeed, it is market day. Saturday, well, it was market day yesterday too. Yeah, Friday at the market at Little Bay. Entrepreneurs doing their thing. I went to a farm the other day over there. Waterworks or by Brian Hull on the side. And Yuna Clubs of Blessings, right? Her mom, I call her the sexy farmer. Yeah, she's doing the thing and she loves what she's doing. Getting her hands dirty. Well, I won't say dirty, but working with the soil. And I've seen all kind of things, sweet potato and eggplants and corn. Yeah, man. There's nothing like when when you're able to produce your own little food and this sort of thing, you know, take it around and sell it. Feels so good. You know, you feel so good, man. I tell you, market day right here on Montserrat. I guess if you're listening in the Caribbean, I guess it's market day in England also, right, Tony? Yeah. Folks taking the different produce to the market and, you know, it's a commercial hub. I'm always talking about it. I just love it. There's something about the market, you know, it brings that, you know, that activity, the movement of goods and services and people. You know, I just love it, man. So to all the farmers on Montserrat,

0: Ain't nothing like local producer. Lots of food used to come from the east too. Montserrat, Longground. The road to Longground takes me all the way down to the market.
1: Me to the country.
0: To the country and elsewhere.
1: Twisting and turning.
0: Picking up a Zedja Brady, good morning to you.
1: We passed the Bethel Plain.
0: Another chance on life.

0: Good morning to one of my neighbors down there in Banks. Yeah, one of my neighbors, he's a fisherman. And building himself a new boat, you know. So head on out into the ocean to catch fish and supply fish to the Munster community. All part of the market experience. And the good old Member of Parliament, my good old football buddy, Honorable Cranston Buffon. You know, he's part of that initiative, man. Seen working away down there. Yeah, helping his fisherman friend. Yeah, they've put a boat together. And it looks strong. It looks seaworthy. Soon from now, they're going to launch that boat. Great job, guys. Great job. To ensure that we have a supply of fresh fish.
1: The road to long.
0: Yeah, the road to long ground. There's a must play on ZJB Radio on a Saturday morning. Folks call it the road match. Good morning to Sheriff over there on Lookout. He's originally from Harris's.
1: Long before my day.
0: And the folks in England who are telling me thank you as usual on a Saturday morning. Good morning, Rose. It's Rose Willock. Speak, you must play the road to long ground from beginning to end. She's originally from long ground, of course. Yeah, which our forefathers made long before day. ZJB Radio on this Saturday morning. Bring in the birdie, Sparrow, Slinger, Francisco. Good morning, Montserrat. Good morning, world. And if you're a walker, maybe you're getting married today. Hey, well, last we've been to a wedding. Ah, boy. People don't get married no more?

This is how it was done back in the day, you know. Yeah, you just can't go and take off somebody's son or daughter and say, let you go married. You forgot to the mother and the father and the family. Never sit down and exchange some goat and some sheep and...

It was the right thing to do. It was protocol. It was polite. It was respectful. Good morning, Mr. Walker. I come to see your daughter. Is it okay if I marry Rosemary? I mean, Lupanshi. Big and fat and ugly. And nobody want it but Sparrow. But that's all right. As they say, every bread in the basket got the buyer. I mean, some folks used to, when they fall in love with a lady or something like that, I like to work out in the morning outside the window, boy. And guitar in my hand, strumming away. Playing away, just to prove his love. But nowadays, different man. Look how things change, boy.

See what I'm saying? If she was a beauty, not like me, would I get she? I need Rosemary, Mr. Walker.

And it gets to that part where you, for better or worse, good times or bad times, and all you need was a I do. I did. I do.

Getting on up to 7 o'clock, folks. 7 o'clock, BBC World News. Good morning to Piggy, William Mead over there at Golden Years. He used to live in Trinidad, you know. Yeah, San Fernando boy. Says Trinidad is his second home. He loves the slinger. This birdie boy. Said when he used to go to Trinidad, he used to fool the girls, you know. Said that he and Arrow is first cousin. You know Arrow, right? Once was third national hero. Used to use Arrow as a scapegoat boy. Used to get himself in trouble. Good morning, Piggy. You live life once, boy. You can't live it again, boy. Enjoy yourself. That's the thing.

Breakfast, yeah, we got a breakfast over there in the Braids area. One at the old Ryan's complex, one at BBC. Then later on this afternoon, 4:30, we got dinner over there in Salem, the Methodist Church. They're doing their annual takeaway dinner. You know, once upon a time, right? Yeah, but this is serious. You know, I bought some dinner from the Methodist Church. Someone cooked some rice, green, man, green rice. I'm serious. I mean, it was spinach rice, right? But it was green, man. It was tasty. Oh, my goodness. Yeah. Getting on up to 7 o'clock, folks. BBC World News is coming up. Then we come back and hit you with ZJB's morning report. Saturday morning market day.

0: Hi, this is Justice Bedu. On the back streets of Accra, dozens of young kids are playing football. The sport is a national obsession here in Ghana.
1: If it wasn't football, I don't think people would be knowing the name Ghana. It's football that has raised the name of Ghana high.
0: And there is one football academy that every child in Ghana wants to get into. It's called Right to Dream. For the documentary on the BBC World Service, I meet some of the 23,000 children hoping to find football stardom. I see their joy and their heartbreak.
2: There's one boy who's just been called out that he didn't qualify for the final, who's just broken down in tears. His friends have come around him and it's quite painful to watch.
0: That is all coming up in Africa's Football Dreamers with me, Justice Bedu, after the BBC News.
3: BBC News with Danielle Yawovietska. The head of the World Health Organization, who's in the Democratic Republic of the Congo, has arrived in the northeastern province of Ituri, the center of the current Ebola outbreak. Tedros Adhanom Ghebreyesus is spearheading efforts to contain the virus, of which there have been over 1,000 suspected cases. Earlier, he visited the capital Kinshasa. Our Africa correspondent Barbara Platasha reports.
4: Dr. Tedros met international partners in Kinshasa when he arrived, discussing how to build up and coordinate the response to the Ebola outbreak with the Congolese government. Now he is visiting the epicenter to see the situation for himself. He has warned that there are many challenges because it's a rare virus with no vaccine and because the remote area is plagued by conflict and mass displacement, which helps spread the disease. The WHO says testing capacity has improved. Tons of medical aid is also arriving, and there's some progress on building treatment centers, but there's much more to do before the virus is contained.
3: Russia is stepping up its pressure on the Armenian Prime Minister, Nikol Pashinyan, ahead of general elections next weekend. Moscow has recalled its ambassador for consultations over Armenia's growing ties with the European Union. Warren Bull reports.
5: Nikol Pashinyan came to power in the former Soviet Republic in a populist revolution in 2018 and in recent years has been making diplomatic overtures towards Brussels. Russia's foreign ministry says this rapprochement is undermining cooperation within the Russian-led Eurasian Economic Union. On Friday, Vladimir Putin said Armenia needed to hold a referendum on which regional bloc it wanted to be in as soon as possible. Ominously, he said what he called the Ukraine scenario had begun with the government in Kyiv trying to join the EU.
3: The United States, Britain and Australia have announced they're working together to develop undersea drones. The three countries formed a defence pact called AUKUS in 2021 to counter China's growing influence in the Asia-Pacific region. Speaking at the key Asian defence summit, the Shangri-La Dialogue in Singapore, the US Defence Secretary Pete Hegseth urged Asian allies to ramp up military spending to counter China's growing power.
6: What we seek and what the president has constantly articulated is a genuinely stable equilibrium that works for Americans as well as our ally, a favorable but durable balance of power in which no state, including China, can impose its hegemony and hold the security or prosperity of our nation and our allies in question.
3: The United States military has carried out another strike on a boat in the Eastern Pacific, the third attack this week. U.S. Southern Command said three people were killed. It accused the vessel of engaging in drug trafficking. No evidence was provided. Video showed the boat engulfed by a massive fireball. World News from the BBC. Israel has issued new evacuation orders to seven villages in southern Lebanon. Smoke has since been seen rising in the area. The orders followed Hezbollah firing rockets into northern Israel, which Israel said caused damage but no casualties. Its own offensive has killed dozens of people in recent days. On Thursday, the Lebanese Prime Minister said Israeli orders for residents to evacuate large swathes of land amounted to collective punishment. Rescuers in Laos have pulled four more people from a flooded cave complex where they'd become trapped. Another was freed yesterday. Two people are still missing. Earlier this week, specialist divers found the men alive inside a narrow tunnel which they'd entered looking for gold. They were trapped after heavy rain triggered flash flooding which blocked their way out. One of the main road links between northern and southern Europe has been closed ahead of a planned protest. The Austrian authorities have shut the Brenner Pass, a key road through the Alps connecting Austria and Italy. Demonstrators were planning to block the road in a protest against huge increases in traffic along it. The number of freight vehicles using the road has grown by 40% since 2010. In football, the Champions League holders Paris Saint-Germain are preparing to defend their title against Arsenal in the final of Europe's showpiece football competition. Nesta McGregor is following the build-up in Budapest.
7: It should be a fascinating clash of styles. We've got PSG and their attacking brilliance taking on Arsenal and their watertight defence. Remember, PSG beat Arsenal in the semi-final stages last year as well, which adds another layer to this fascinating context. Arsenal are already Premier League champions. Remember, they're trying to win this competition for the first time. A game for some that's too close to call. Let's just hope it's a match worthy of the occasion.
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8: 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The BBC World News with ZGB Radio. We got a morning time of 6 minutes down past the 7. We now bring to you ZGB's morning report.
9: Waking up to the latest news from Montserrat and across the Caribbean, this is ZJB's Morning News.
10: In the headlines, the release of a briefing document examining the separation of powers across Montserrat and the other UK overseas territories. Government to revisit anti-litter laws to deal with proper disposal of garbage. And regionally, a call for stronger conditions for private sector investment as regional leaders push for greater climate finance and sustainable economic growth. Good morning. I am James White Jr. and this is the Morning News in association with BBC Radio and TV.
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10: Now the news in detail. The House of Commons has released a briefing document examining the separation of powers across the United Kingdom's overseas territories, including Montserrat. It covers some of the differences within the territories as it pertains to elected officials, appointed officials, and more. The document notes that in only three territories, can the UK-appointed governor not make laws? Bermuda, Montserrat, and St. Helena. In the remainder, the power of their legislatures to make laws can be circumvented by the governor in circumstances set out in their respective constitutions. The document also states that in three legislatures, the speaker or presiding member must be chosen from non-members, Gibraltar, Pitcairn, and St. Helena. In six, the speaker can be selected from either in or outside of the house. Only in Bermuda, which has the largest House of Assembly of OTs at 36 members, must the speaker be elected from among its elected members. The document outlines that an important aspect of parliamentary scrutiny and separation of powers is that parliamentary membership is determined independently of the executive. In all but Gibraltar and the lower house of the Bermudan Parliament, at least one member of each overseas territory parliament is appointed by the executive. These are typically the Attorney General, the Deputy Governor, or Financial Secretary. While able to shape proceedings through their participation, in only two territories do these members have the right to vote: Anguilla and Montserrat. Minister for Health, Dr. The Honorable Ingrid Bufang, is reiterating the need for a change in culture to ensure a clean environment here. Speaking at the end of the recent Whitmonday cleanup effort from the Johnny Osborne Airport to Port Little Bay and its environs, Dr. Bufang reinforced the need for residents to be more responsible with garbage disposal. She lamented the fact that various diseases could emerge from an unclean environment. The health minister stated that government will review existing anti-litter laws with the aim of making them more robust for enforcement.
12: And I'm hoping that we can remind ourselves of the anti-littering laws in our country. I remember when I was a child, it was illegal to litter. But it is not suddenly not illegal to litter now. So looking forward for some support from the legal team for clarifying this and from the police to make sure that littering is not a thing that's so easy to do on Montserrat, that people feel they can get away with it. We all want a clean environment at the end of the day to live in. So let us work together. Thanks again, Arthur, and thanks again to everybody. More campaigns will have to happen, and I think we're going to need a lot of government support to make it happen. I've reached out to Environmental Health to find out what level of policing of the various environments is happening in relation to garbage. There was one area where you could tell that people were just pushing the garbage from their homes over the slope. So,
13: Doc, I hear you. I don't think we have a problem with legislation. It's the enforcement part of it. That's the problem. And if we don't do something about it, it's clear that Arthur and the group will have many more cleanups. There must be some point where we put a stop to it.
12: Yep, I agreed. So I'm hoping that the next time we go out, we see less garbage and more people coming out to help. It needs to be an island where people know that we want a lovely, clean environment and we're going to be more responsible with the disposal of our garbage.
10: Dr. The Honorable Ingrid Bufang. Montserrat is hoping to cash in on the outcomes of a joint planning workshop aimed at improving access to safe, effective and quality-assured medicines and health technologies for OECS member states. The Pan-American Health Organization, World Health Organization, PAHO WHO, and the Organization of Eastern Caribbean States, OECS Commission's Pharmaceutical Procurement Service, OECS, PPS, concluded that workshop on Friday. A key milestone of the two-day workshop in St. Lucia, May 28th and 29th, 2026, was the formal launch of the PAHO WHO OECS Technical Working Group, TWG, which would give coordinated efforts to strengthen access to medicines and health technologies in the Eastern Caribbean. The meeting brought together regional health leaders, procurement specialists, and technical experts from PAHO regional revolving funds, including the PAHO Strategic Fund, as well as the OECS. Participants were engaged in working sessions to define priority action areas, including strengthening procurement and supply chain systems, improving demand forecasting and inventory management, supporting quality assurance, and enhancing the use of pooled procurement mechanisms to improve access to medicines and other health technologies. PAHO WHO representative for Barbados and the Eastern Caribbean countries, Dr. Amalia Del Raigo, said access to essential medicines is fundamental to achieving universal access to health. She explains that stronger partnerships mean stronger health systems, emphasizing that this joint effort with the OECS will help ensure that people across the Eastern Caribbean can rely on consistent access to the medicines and health technologies they need. Meantime, OECS Director General Dr. Didacus Jules highlighted that the health of people in the region depends on the resilience of their systems and that this technical working group is a defining step forward, adding that their partnership with PAHO WHO deepens what the OECS Pharmaceutical Procurement Service has already built, strengthening their collective capacity to ensure that every person in the Eastern Caribbean has reliable access to the medicines they need. Small island developing states SIDS in the Eastern Caribbean, including Montserrat, continue to face persistent challenges in accessing affordable, quality medicines. These include limited market size, high logistics costs, vulnerability to supply chain disruptions, and recurring stockouts that impact treatment continuity and public health outcomes. Farmers in Montserrat are being encouraged to move beyond simply producing raw agricultural goods and explore opportunities to add value to their products. That's according to President of the Montserrat Farmers Association, Claude Brown. Brown, a former agricultural advisor to the government of Montserrat, said activities such as semi-processing, packaging, and marketing their own products rather than selling raw produce alone can contribute to increased profits. This move, he says, could also strengthen the local agricultural sector.
14: How do we, as Caribbean people, and bringing it home more as Montserratians, as locals, as farmers, as backyard gardeners, as producers in general, whether we be primary producers or secondary producers. What do I mean by secondary producers? The primary producers gives you the raw product, but then we add value. And some of us as primary producers here in Montserrat, and I'm urging each one of us to think about it, about not just producing your stuff and selling it to somebody, because sometimes the value chain, as it goes through the value chain, it earns more. And as we heard in the meeting when they launched the new agricultural development policy, people are talking about how sometimes they do everything and the next person makes all the profits. They've just barely break even. So if we can move up the value chain, if we can do some semi-processing, prepare it properly, and maybe even do our own marketing, the producer will benefit more greatly. However, it's not in all cases that the producer can produce and do everything, because it takes time and hard work.
10: President of the Montserrat Farmers Association, Claude Brown. He was speaking on the Everything Agriculture radio program. One of the children of former Montserrat Chief Minister and national hero, John Alfred Osborne, has been reflecting on the life and times of one of the island's stalwarts. Reflecting on his legacy during a recent Eyes on the Country radio program on Radio Montserrat to mark his birthday on May 27th, daughter Dr. Brenda Osborne spoke on other achievements apart from him being a politician and businessman. Dr. Osborne started out by thanking all involved for bestowing on the late John Alfred Osborne the Order of National Hero Award for his sterling contributions to national development.
15: I do want to thank them for honoring him in that way and for recognizing him and his contribution to Montserrat. And every time I think of his contribution to Montserrat, I add not just to Montserrat, but to the entire Eastern Caribbean. You know, Daddy told me a story, and actually, if John Kelsick was alive today, he also would repeat that story to me. And it's something that I think most Montserratians don't even know about. There was a time when there was a big discussion of the Eastern Caribbean dollar no longer being tied to American dollar, and them dividing the Eastern Caribbean dollar. And they had the heads of government meeting, and every other Eastern Caribbean island wanted to go with the devaluation of the EC dollar. And Daddy would tell me, he told me, you know, the night he was the only holdout in the entire Eastern Caribbean, because, you know, the islands that sold bananas wanted to have the lower dollar so that they could sell more to the American and European market. The ones who had tourism wanted to lower the dollar because, you know, it would make it cheaper for tourists to come. And he said at that meeting, he said, listen, but if you're selling bananas, you still have to buy the equipment from America or from Europe. You still have to pay for the fertilizer. Everything is still that you're going to be using to make those bananas, to grow those bananas, you still have to get from outside of the country, other than the labor. And he said that night, Brenda, they sent every prime minister of government of every one of those other Eastern Caribbean countries to his room. He said at the end, they finally sent Dominica, what's it?
16: Eugenia Charles.
15: Yeah, she was the last one to come. And he said, we can't do this. He said, you got to understand, because all the economists were all in favor of it. And I said, that's the father that we had. Because facing up against every other Eastern Caribbean prime minister, premier, Monsat was the smallest of the lot, had the smallest population. And he was still able to say the words, no, no, no, no, over and over again. Yeah, a lot of dissatisfied people because they thought Monsat Osborne, if he said, they just call him Osborne, okay? Osborne, man, we need this Osborne. He said, nope. And because of him today, the EC dollar is still tied to the US dollar, where it is, and the Eastern Caribbean survived the fate of places like Jamaica and Trinidad and some of those other countries that devalued their dollar.
10: Dr. Brenda Osborne. Governor Her Excellency Harriet Cross, earlier this week, welcomed County Commissioner Diane Thomas and Deputy County Commissioner Adele Steele, MBE, of Girl Guiding British Overseas Territories, GGBOT, for a courtesy visit to the governor's office here. They were joined by Island Commissioner Katrina Dawe and President of Council, Mrs. Angela Greenaway. The delegation is currently in Montserrat supporting the local association through training and capacity building. During the visit, they also presented Governor Cross with a Girl Guiding pin. This year marks a significant milestone as Girl Guiding Montserrat celebrates its 90th anniversary, having proudly served the community since 1936. With over 100 girls actively participating across Rainbow, Brownie, and Guide units, the organization continues to play a meaningful role in the development of young girls on Ireland. Governor Cross expressed her appreciation for the dedication of Girl Guiding Montserrat's volunteers and leaders and wished the team every success going forward. In other news, Barbados is being urged to create stronger conditions for private sector investment as regional leaders push for greater climate finance and sustainable economic growth. The call came during the IDB Invest Sustainability Week 2026 conference, which ended on Friday. At the Bridgetown conference, officials stressed that public-private partnerships, macroeconomic stability, and access to global markets would be critical to advancing the Caribbean's development agenda. Here's CBC's Trevor Thorpe with the story.
16: Minister Strawn highlighted the need for collaborative strategies that incentivize private sector investment and innovation, suggesting this is the key ingredient to unlocking economic sustainability. His remarks underscored the challenges facing fiscal policy in balancing growth with sustainability goals in the current economic climate.
17: In matching some of the opportunities within our climate investment plan right across the region in terms of mobilizing not just the financing, but equally having access to the technologies in a predictable way where we can scale up and deliver for our people is really the key part of the solution for achieving ultimately the development agenda that we want for our people. So the private sector definitely has a role to play in delivering that agenda. And I think that we just have to sit down and prioritize and make the space for not just PPPs, but genuine private sector investment to take place in the region. And I think our climate investment plan is certainly a starting point in relation to achieving that.
16: The conference brings together key stakeholders from finance, government and industry, and Director of Finance at Credit Agricole CIB, Valentina van der Dees, told the panel they know what the investors are looking for.
18: Nature bonds or blue bonds, conservancy bonds, all type of colors and shapes and forms. They know what they're looking for and they know who can buy it, what are the price they're looking for, so they can totally give an idea of what could be doable and possible in a case like Barbados.
16: Director of Economics at the Caribbean Development Bank, Ian Durant, said macroeconomic stability is the foundation of the ecosystem for investment. He said revenue systems have to be right.
19: In a small open economy like ours, investment also has to be focused on earning foreign exchange and trade. What that means is that all of our countries, not just Barbados, all of our countries have to be able to create that environment that will allow producers to access global markets at a price that compares with competitors, a quality that is demanded by markets, and a reliability that is consistent with the needs of the market.
16: Trevor Thorpe, CBC News.
10: And finally in the news, as global economic uncertainty continues to reshape international relationships, Caribbean business leaders are looking closer to home for opportunity and stability. A high-level trade delegation from Trinidad and Tobago Chamber of Industry and Commerce is now in St. Lucia, seeking to strengthen regional partnerships, expand investment opportunities, and deepen economic cooperation between the two CARICOM nations. The details in this DBS TV report.
4: The Trinidad and Tobago Chamber of Industry and Commerce is currently on a five-day trade mission to St. Lucia. The mission will include business-to-business meetings, networking engagements, site visits, and strategic discussions aimed at strengthening commercial partnerships between Trinidad and Tobago and St. Lucia. During an opening ceremony on Wednesday, Mark Sandy, the Trade and Business Development Manager for the T&T Chamber, stated that the mission builds on the relationship between Trinidad and Tobago and St. Lucia, which has been defined by strong people-to-people connections, shared heritage, and a common vision for regional development.
20: This mission comes at a particularly important time for our regional
4: development.
20: This mission comes at a particularly important time for our region. Caribbean economies are navigating global

0: quotes Sandy's sentiments, noting that the region is navigating a period of significant global change. Luizi said recent developments on the international stage have forced Caribbean nations to reconsider which countries in the global north they can truly rely on as close partners. Now more than ever, he believes St. Lucia should continue strengthening its ties within the region. Luizi emphasized that St. Lucia has consistently demonstrated its commitment to regional integration, noting that for more than 30 years, the island has ranked among the top importers of CARICOM trade.
1: We do not have any interest in promoting third countries, meaning non-CARICOM countries, as our trading partners over our regional brothers and sisters.
0: Octavian Charles, the Chief Executive Officer of Invest St. Lucia, noted that even before the delegation from Trinidad and Tobago arrived on island, meaningful business connections already began through virtual meetings.
2: This mission comes at a critical time for the region. We are being called not only to trade more with the world, but to trade more with each other. We are being challenged to create stronger regional supply chains, build resilient partnerships, and unlock the immense potential that exists within Caribbean enterprise.
0: The mission will provide participating companies with opportunities to explore market access, build relationships with potential buyers and distributors, and identify avenues for regional trade and investment collaboration.
3: 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Up next, we'll have Sports Zone, which comes to you in association with MS Osborne Limited.
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6: Hello everyone, Victoria Chalmers with Sports Zone. Starting off with football, Montserrat has been invited to take part in the Caribbean Football Union, CFU, Under 14 tournament. This was announced by the Acting General Secretary of the Montserrat Football Association, MFA, Thandi Williams. The MFA has already begun training players under 14 in preparation for the upcoming tournament, which will be held in the Dominican Republic in August. Speaking on the From the Pavilion radio program, Ms. Williams explained the purpose of the tournament, saying it is an introduction to competition for young players.
7: Now, this tournament is a development tournament. It's something that is just introducing them into competition, what it's like, you know, introducing them to the game because, you know, they're coming out of the grassroots stage. So it is something that we want to give them that opportunity with. And in the absence of us having a technical department in place, I'm so grateful for them providing that assistance to us. We haven't had them playing football for a while. And so that's why we're trying now to get that conditioning. So it's not only about winning, it's about allowing them to have that experience, to develop that team, right, to even network with persons around the Caribbean to ensure that they have that opportunity. Because sooner or later, these are the ones that we expect to fill our national team. You know, we have the under 15 and we have the under 23 and we have our national to our senior men. So if we start them now and expose them now, we know that we have some potential going forward.
6: Thandi Williams. Still in football, Real Madrid have been named the most valuable club in world football, with Barcelona overtaking Manchester United to move into second place. In Forbes' annual list, external, Real Madrid have been valued at £7.06 billion, up from £5.02 billion a year ago, with Barcelona second at £5.57 billion and Manchester United third at £5.35 billion. The Premier League has six teams in the top 10 and 11 in the top 30. In cricket, West Indies romped to their second consecutive win in the women's T20I tri-series after they beat Pakistan by 25 runs in the second match, defending their total of 199 for 6 at the Castle

0: Avenue Cricket Ground in Dublin on Friday. West Indies got off the mark against Ireland on Thursday with an 8-wicket win and will face them again on the 1st of June, while Pakistan will be up against Ireland as well on the 31st of May. Pakistan were restricted to 174 for 8 in the allotted 20 overs after 30s from Alia Riaz, Saira Jabin and a 14-ball 27 from Fatima Sana threatened West Indies at various occasions but weren't enough to seal the game at the end. For the West Indies, Sinéad Henry was named player of the match for her 17-ball 33 not out at number 6 before she removed Muniba Ali and Aisha Zafar within the first 4 overs. Still in cricket, head coach Brendan McCullum says England's Ashes thrashing has left himself and Ben Stokes crystal clear how they want to work together. There appeared a divergence of views and messaging between McCullum and Stokes during the 4-1 drubbing in Australia over the winter, with the coach's aggression at odds with the skipper's more conservative approach. But in an interview, McCullum said he and Stokes respect each other and both have the same vision for where they want the team to go.
1: You're never going to agree on everything, right? And I think Stokes and I have worked brilliantly together for the last 4 years, and throughout that time we've consistently had robust conversations, and that's because we respect one another. We both have the same vision for where we want this team to go. And if anything, all this last period has done is has given us a more crystal clear direction of how we're going to operate as captain and coach. And you know, fundamentally we just want what's best for this side and all those fans and all the fans that support the English cricket team. So you know, it's okay if Stokes and I sit there and disagree on things at times. That is life, that is how it works. But fundamentally, you need to, when you do decide which direction you're going, you disagree and you commit and you get on with it. And that's what we've done and that's what we'll continue to do.
0: McCullum explained he hopes a more robust England can mix positivity and smartness moving forward after throwing away a number of promising positions during the Ashes. In tennis, Novak Djokovic has been knocked out of the French Open after losing an epic 5-set battle against 19-year-old Brazilian João Fonseca. The 39-year-old third seed was a big favourite for the title, with Carlos Alcaraz injured and Yannick Sinner suffering a surprise defeat on Thursday. Fonseca won the match with a sensational 4-6, 4-6, 6-3, 7-5, 7-5 victory.
2: And that was a look at the morning news. 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For ZJB News, James White Jr. wishing you on behalf of the rest of the news team a pleasant and productive day.
3: Dear Yari folks, ZJB's morning report. Thank you, James. Thank you, Victoria. Yeah, guys from the ZJB newsroom. Let's take a look at the local weather forecast from Montserrat, and this is valid up until 8 o'clock tomorrow, Sunday, May 31st. So take a look at the synopsis. Notwithstanding a tropical wave traversing the area, most of its moisture is confined south of the Leeward Islands, and with the increased presence of Sahara dust, shore activity will be inhibited. Weather today, partly sunny and hazy with a 40% or moderate chance of showers. Weather tonight, partly cloudy and hazy with a 10% or slight chance of showers. Winds east today and east southeast tonight, ranging from 9 to 32 kilometers per hour or 12 to 20 miles per hour, with gusts as high as 50 kilometers per hour or 31 miles per hour possible. Seas 0.9 to 1.5 meters or 3 to 5 feet. Sunset today 6:38 p.m. and sunrise tomorrow 5:36 a.m. The weather report came to you. 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
3: 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We've got 7:39, 21 minutes on the over 8 o'clock. Let's continue to pour away on this Saturday morning right here on the nation stations. Take a look at the obituaries. And, well, there's only one death announcement for today. It is with great sadness that we announce the passing of Christiana Elizabeth Lindsay. That's Christiana Elizabeth Lindsay Brown, known to many as Christy, originally of Happy Hill, Salem, but last resided in Ilford in the UK. She passed away peacefully on Sunday, April 26, 2026, 6:30 a.m. at the age of 90. Christina, or Christiana will, well, that should be Christiana, was a wife, a dearly loved mother, grandmother, great-grandmother, aunt and niece. Left to mourn our husband of 68 years, Richard Dickey Lindsay, daughters Manelva Hoyt, Judy Mash and Eileen Johnson in the UK, grandchildren Antoinette, Carly, Christina, Gemma, Kizara, Jalessa, Jaina and Lindsay in the UK. Great-grandchildren Ilya, Tiana, Tylan, Judia, brothers-in-law, John Lindsay in the UK, Conford Silcott in the USA, and Kenneth Rabo Silcott in Montserrat. Sister-in-law, Leona Silcott in Montserrat, and Judith Keehy in the USA. Son-in-law, Javon Johnson in the UK. Nephews, Joseph Brown, that's Joseph Brown Irish in Montserrat. Fitzroy Bobo, James and Will in the USA. George, grandnephews Ivan Pocket Hickson and Ivan Rowdy Brown in Antigua, Jerome, Gerard, Melvin, Ivan and James John Brown, Trevor, Ellen, Keith Roy, Moody, Colin, Jeffrey, Barry, Roderick, Brian, Keith, Leon, Darren in the UK and Charles in the USA. Nieces, Irene in Boston, Tantan and Catherine Harris in the UK, and great-grandnieces, Alberta Chewitt and Nurse Violet Brown in Montserrat, Albert Dean in Antigua, Sharon, Nicole, Irene, Denise, Alberta, Janice, Bridget, Catherine, Janet, Connie, Cassandra, Veronica, Lisa, Samantha and Jennifer in the UK. Christie had many other friends and family, worthy of note, but too numerous to mention. She brought joy, kindness, and light into our lives, and her family and close friends will forever cherish those moments. Funeral service for the late Christiana Christie Lindsay will be held at 11 a.m. on Monday, June 1st, 2026, at Downs Road Methodist Church, Clapton, London, E5, followed by interment at City of London Cemetery, UK, Aldersbrook Road, London, E12500, or that should be E125DQ. Family and friends are invited to attend the funeral as we celebrate her life. And the management and staff of Zedjib Radio extend our deepest condolences to all those left to mourn.

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1: Just like that. He's so correct. You with ZJB Radio on this Saturday morning. If you're just joining us, welcome aboard ZJB Radio. We got a morning time of 7:43, 17 minutes on the over 8 o'clock. Let's take a look at Community Diary. Okay, folks, and here we go. Let's kick off with the schedule for the Sunday services for tomorrow. Pentecostal Church, Faith Tabernacle, Braves morning service at 9. House of Refuge and Deliverance Ministry, Salem morning worship at 9, and that's a broadcast service. Wesleyan Holiness Churches, Beulah Wesleyan Holiness, St. Peter's Family Bible Hour Sunday School at 9. Divine Worship at 10. Davil Wesleyan Holiness, David Hill, Divine Worship at 10. Apostolic Faith Church, Emmanuel Apostolic Faith, St. John's morning worship at 9. Bethel Apostolic Cudgerhead Sunday School at 10 and morning worship at 11. Church of God of Prophecy, St. John's 9 and Salem 11. The Catholic Churches, St. Martin de Porres Salem this evening, Saturday Vigil Mass at 5 and tomorrow Sunday morning Mass at 7. St. Patrick's Church Lookout, 9:15 a.m. For the Methodist Churches, all three churches at 9, that's Salem at 9, Bethesda Cabal Hill 9, and Bethany Judy Peace at 9. The Anglican Churches, no service at St. James and St. Peter this weekend, joint service at St. John's at 8:30 a.m. Management of Radio Montserrat ZJB is informing the listening public that the station will be off air from 9 a.m. for a few hours. This is for tomorrow, May 31st, to allow the technical team to carry out some critical maintenance at the transmitter site at Silver Hills. Management apologizes for the inconveniences interruption in broadcasting may cause. We've got a cake sale and breakfast sale that's happening this morning. That's happening right about now. That's the graduating class of St. Augustine Primary School class of 2026, where their breakfast is on. They got a delicious soup. They got delicious soup, gold water, and bake sale. And this is at the Old Ryan's Complex. And they encourage you, the public, to come out and give them your support. There's a wide variety of tasty treats, including cheesecake, pineapple upside down cake, banana bread, donuts, apple pie, carrot cake, coconut tart, and many other delicious baked goodies. And there will also be hot soup and flavored full goat water. That's happening right about now. And they're asking to come out and support the graduating class of the St. Augustine Primary School. And this is taking place right about now at the Old Ryan's Complex. Now, in addition to that, the Lookout Primary School graduating class of 2026, they're also having a breakfast. And this is at the BBC Complex next to CG United. And they're asking you to come out and, you know, give them your support. There's a sumptuous breakfast, complimentary cup of bush tea. And this is only for $25. So that's for $25. Okay, and let's see what else we've got on. People cooking today, folks. People, yeah, they're the Salem Methodist Church. They warmly invite you to its mouth-watering annual takeaway dinner, and this is at the Salem Methodist Church. It starts at 4:30 p.m. and come early and treat yourself and your family to a delicious homemade, and that's a delicious homemade meal packed with flavored that's flavor and goodness on the menu. They got a finger licking jerk pork, succulent big chicken, tasty fish and garlic sauce, creamy macaroni and cheese, plus salad, sides, and much, much more. And this is only for $40. So this is happening this afternoon, 4:30 p.m. at the Salem Methodist Church over in Salem. Do go on out and support. All summoned jurors are hereby asked to attend court Thursday, June 4th at 9 in the morning. A local business seeking the services of a person to fill the position of a handyman. Interested persons must be physically fit, be able to function with minimal supervision, be able to maintain a clean working environment, be punctual. Qualified persons are asked to submit a written application to the Department of Labor on or before Friday, June 5th. And for further information, you could call 491-4010 or 4020. Attention parents of children ages 5 to 11. That's attention to parents of children ages 5 to 11. The Ministry of Health and Social Services is hosting a workshop entitled Managing Your Child's Screen Time on Wednesday, June 24, 5 p.m. to 7 p.m. at the Dayville Community Center. The session will be facilitated by clinical psychologist Dr. Dion Imara, and will help parents better understand the impact of screen time on children's development, set healthy boundaries, manage resistance, and create a practical home screen time plan. Interested parents are invited to register by calling Health Promotion Unit at 491-4533 or 493-9935. Spaces are limited, so register early. The Bank of Munster Limited wishes to advise customers and members of the public that scheduled maintenance will be carried out during the upcoming weekend. Well, this weekend, as a result, Bank of Munster customer-facing systems will be unavailable from Sunday, May 31st, 10:30 p.m. to Monday, June 1st, 6 a.m. Customers are encouraged to complete any urgent transaction before the outage window begins. Services are expected to resume following completion of the scheduled maintenance period. Management apologizes for any inconvenience this may cause, and they thank you for your patience and understanding as we continue to improve our technology services. We got the information, folks. Yeah, we bring it to you right here on ZJB Radio. And that's it for Look at Community Diary. You with ZJB Radio. While we got our time, we've got 7:50. 10 minutes on the hour of 8 o'clock. Saturday morning it is. Market day. ZJB Radio. Me and you. 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
1: 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Then June 7th is the quarterfinals. And we end with the grand finale on

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3: 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Montserrat, of course. Yes, LGB Radio being around for 74 years. Yeah, still going strong, huh? Maps Minute, the Maps Minute, that should be up. Good morning, Steve. Good morning, Pam. Good morning, one of the folks from Maps. Yeah, your time is now. Give us a call. Let us know what's happening. 5 minutes on the hour of 8 o'clock. Anyone celebrating birthday today? Well, if you are, all the best on your birthday. Yeah, happy birthday to you if you're celebrating a birthday today. Well, just happy celebrations for life, of course. Let me say good morning to all the farmers, all the fishers. Yeah, folks out there. Folks who like to work with the soil. Planting food. Trying to remember the name of that farm. That farming organization. You know, that's, you know, Clips of Blessings, right? Some mom, she and her mom do some farming over there in the. It's over there by Waterworks, right? Yeah. And the folks at Duck Pond. The farmers, and even the backyard farmers, you know. I know it's dry right about now. It's the dry season. As a matter of fact, it looks like two seasons, right? Hurricane season and dry season. Hurricane season comes up in a couple of days from now. Monday,

0: Okay, we got Pam on the air. Good morning, Pam. How are you doing?
1: I am well. Thanks for asking. And as I look out, I see a little Sahara dust and a lot of clouds, hoping for rain always. Good morning, Montserrat. This is Pam Holly with the Maps Minute this morning. And I told you many times how I read through lots of different stories online about extraordinary animals and animals that do often heroic things. We think about our cats and dogs as amazing anyway, but some go well beyond that. They overcome incredible odds and demonstrate remarkable courage. So I was inclined to mention seven of these cats from this article to celebrate their extraordinary achievements and remind us why our four-legged companions are so much more than just pets. There is the story of Nina, the fire hero who made the ultimate sacrifice. She was just a five-month-old kitten, and she woke her family in Ohio around 5 o'clock, leading all six family members to safety from a devastating house fire. Initially, the family thought Nina was just being playful, jumping on them and purring, but when they followed her, they went into the hallway and quickly realized the home was filling with smoke. So the husband roused the children, and they escaped in time to survive, leaving behind all their possessions. But tragically, poor little Nina didn't make it out alive. She, however, saved an entire family, and she demonstrated that even the smallest heroes can have big impact. And then there's Billy, who they called the heart attack hero. In Nottinghamshire, in England, he woke at 4:30 by his man was woken by his seven-year-old cat jumping on her chest and meowing. She quickly realized she couldn't move her body and had shooting pain down her right side. Billy sensed that the owner was having a heart attack in her sleep. "It was a good job I got to the hospital on time," she said. "Normally, the cat doesn't sit with me, but he knew something was wrong and wouldn't leave me alone. He saved my life." Then there's Mira, the miracle cat who survived a 380-foot fall. Impossible, you say? Well, Mira and her pet parents were hiking in Bryce Canyon, Utah, and they were found deceased at the scene, but Mira somehow survived a 380-foot fall off a canyon lookout. They found the cat relatively unscathed, and she was treated at Good Friends Animal Sanctuary before finding a new lease on life. She was adopted by the helicopter pilot who saved her and has since become a beloved companion. Mira also is an acronym for Mirage and Miracle. Then we have the story of Willow, who issued a diabetic alert to her owner. She was not trained as a medical alert animal, but she sensed that her owner was in danger of slipping into a diabetic coma in Liverpool. Rather than just meowing, she took action by biting her partner and leading him upstairs to where Amanda was found unresponsive. Ray said, "She was running between me and the stairs, and looking back, I followed her and she kept looking back at me, make sure I was coming. When I went into the bedroom, Willow leapt up onto the bed, and I could see Amanda slumped over. Thanks to her persistence, Ray was able to call the ambulance in time. Willow had saved her life. And then we have Piran, the cat who led rescuers to his fallen owner. In Cornwall, an 83-year-old Patricia fell 70 feet down a ravine and was trapped for hours. Piran became her lifeline. He began meowing and pacing near a field gate, getting the attention of rescue workers who were looking for the missing pensioner. The searchers followed his insistent behavior to the ravine and found Patricia alive but injured. Without that cat waiting at the gate of that field, it would have been hours before anyone would have checked here. And Piran saved Patricia's life. And then we have two more. Theo, the blood clot detective, 8-year-old Theo from Worcestershire, demonstrated remarkable persistence when he refused to let his owner, Charlotte, sleep through the night, which turned out to be a life-saving blood clot. Throughout the night, he kept pawing at Charlotte and meowing, behavior that was out of character for the normally laid-back cat. He kept batting me, trying to keep me awake, and just in time. Charlotte alerted her mother, and paramedics intervened and saved her life. His behavior proved that cats possess an almost supernatural ability to detect when their humans are in distress. And this Theo received the prestigious Cats Protection Cat of the Year Award. And then finally we have Spuds, the Christmas Eve lifesaver. Former stray Spuds proved that rescue cats have an extraordinary appreciation for family when they woke Brendan and his family and County Armagh by jumping onto Brendan's chest in the middle of the night. When he investigated, he discovered their kitchen was filled with smoke, preventing what could have been a devastating tragedy for the family of six. I believe Spuds detected there was a serious issue about to happen and alerted us to it. On Christmas Eve, it could have been a night of unimaginable loss instead of celebration. Well, we all know our cats are capable of, and dogs are capable of, some extraordinary feats of intuitive behavior, but these were really inspiring as I read through them. I want to remind you that tomorrow morning is Sunday, and the MAPS Sunday morning dog walk takes place at the meeting at the shelter at 8 a.m. Sunday morning. We have a nice group of volunteers who will welcome you, and the dogs will let you happily know that they're really glad to see you. So join us at 8 o'clock. Follow MAPS' other walking schedule on the MAPS Facebook page, and we also have an Instagram account for Montserrat Animal Protection Society. The TNR Project also has its own Facebook presence called Cats of Montserrat, the TNR Project. Check us out online. We do everything we can to inform the public about cats and our schedules and other events. So, thanking Radio Montserrat, ZJB, and, of course, always Montserrat Radio Echo for their support for many years in hosting the MAPS Minute. And this is Pam Holly signing off on this glorious island of Montserrat. Thank you for listening.
0: Thank you, Pam. You have a hot weekend. It's going to be dusty.
1: Yeah, it's probably going to be warm, but a little damp, hopefully, from time to time. Have a good day, Sapiki.
0: Same to you. There it is, folks. There you had it. Pam Holly from MAPS Minute. We do it almost every Saturday around 7:55, and let you know what's happening with MAPS. Okay, folks, we're morning time. What we got? We got 6 minutes down past the 8 o'clock. And like, you know, we said, you know, the terms of showers, because of the Sahara dust, showers will be intermittent. That means that, you know, the dust plume is bringing extremely dry, stable air. The dry air suppresses cloud development, you know, that sort of thing, meaning that the rain showers expected in the air will either shrink in coverage or break up or fail to form entirely. Could do with the rains now. It's dry on the outside, boy, yeah. But, you know, the dust itself, it has its, you know, advantages and disadvantages. The advantage is it's a mineral dust from, you know, from Africa, from the Sahara. But that's one of the advantages. But the disadvantages right about now is you know, stopping rain clouds from forming and that sort of thing. Love to have some rain right about now. What do you think? Think you'd love to have some rain? What about some music? Bring you some music here right about now. Is that your brain on this Market Day Saturday morning?

0: Let me say good morning to former Inspector Redock. Yeah. He loves the voice of singing Fanzine. Good morning, friend. Is that Jubilee Radio? Yeah, we're here. Sing this melody. Listening to tracks like
1: You'll Be Pretending Just Like Me.
0: Have I Told You? I Want to Be Next to You.
1: The World Is Mine.
0: To hear that wonderful song. Then I Lay Back in Your Arms.
1: Why don't you?
0: Let you know you're always on my mind. And I'll just pretend.
1: You'll find
0: we dream of you.
1: You
0: dream of me. Till it gets crazy. Yeah, it's Edgy Brady on this Saturday morning, Marky Daters.
1: Just close your eyes.
0: Nice and easy in the morning. Sometimes you gotta do it that way.
1: You'll never be alone.
0: Breakfast sale happening at Braids. BBC Complex, Ryan's Complex.
1: You'll be pretending.
0: St. Augustine School and the Lookout School. Doing the thing, graduating class.
1: I'm in

Yes, indeed, crazy for trying. Crazy for loving you, huh? Crazy for choosing ZJ Brady on this market day Saturday. Honey, I am crazy. Some of the sounds you'll get at the market too. Crazy. You got everything happening at the market. We got music. Loving you. Yeah, we got love too. We got love too. ZJ Brady on this Saturday morning. Yeah, we got great vibes. Yeah, the birdies on this Saturday morning. Yeah, we got great vibes. Yeah, the birdies in. Let's see what birdie says. Slinger.

A great Caribbean voice, huh? And the Birdie Slinger. I'll be there. ZGB, we're right here with you. There's one thing sure about that. We've got it together. On this Saturday morning, market day it is. Gotta bring salvation back.

Yes, indeed, I'll be there. ZGB Radio, here, there, and everywhere with you. Take us along with you. Let me say good morning to some folks down there in Plymouth area again. Working away. People gotta work, you know.

Gotta have that number. Yeah, gotta have that number anytime you want to call. Yeah, that's right. Just call on me. Just call on me and, you know, tell you what. The Baron. Call that number. We got more great vibes. Nice grooves right here on this Saturday morning, on this Market Day Saturday.

It's a simple request. It's a simple thing to do. You know my number. Call on me anytime and I'll be there. Yeah, nice easy grooves in the morning time right here on this Market Day Saturday. Not pushing you this morning, right? Folks still moving and grooving and doing the thing. It's the weekend, folks. Some folks just want to mellow out, hang out and be cool. Okay. All right, it happens sometimes.

Just making a check on the folks over in the Braids area doing their breakfast and that sort of thing. Yeah, you still got breakfast, because I know sometimes, especially when you start around 6:30. Yeah, breakfast goes fast. So let me know. Coming up later on this afternoon, around 4:30. Just remind you of the takeaway dinner. Methodist Church over there in St.

Yeah, we got folks here, there, and everywhere locked into ZGP Radio. Folks in England, good morning. Yeah, or good afternoon. Yeah, they asked me to pull this one back up, especially for Jackie. Send this one out for Jackie on this Saturday morning here in Montserrat, Saturday.

to Plymouth Montserrat. Yeah, good morning to the folks down there at Old Plymouth. Yeah, man. Shout out the Pope and the others. Homie song, boy, homie song. We shall follow the program as printed. There's always a code. There's always a message in the code or code in the message. Yeah, good morning, guys. Working away, stand badge and all of that. Making a living, of course, one way or the other. Yes, indeed, baby, you're so excitable. Good morning, Jackie. Jackie over there in the good old UK. Heavy, man, heavy.

Let me go on up to the USA. Shout out Lord Lake. That's my brother there. Yeah, White Lake. Hey, good morning. Yeah, shout out Teddy. What a guy. Teddy must be maneuvering around the yard, you know. What a guy. Keeping an eye on things. Good morning, Teddy, if you're listening. And Lord Lake and company and William. Good morning, Vanessa, Alicia, Stephanie, and Vanessa. Savannah, hey, good morning, good morning, good morning, good morning. ZJB Radio on this Market Day Saturday. And so good morning to all the shiny eye girls on the outside. They may be doing their washing. Some of them might be thinking about doing a new hairstyle. Some of them might just be lazing around the yard or still in the bed. Yeah, good morning to you. Whatever you're doing. Good morning to the folks down there in Plymouth. Are there any females, any ladies down there with you, Pope? Or just all males working hard, working away, sweating away on this Market Day Saturday, loading barges, sand and aggregate. Yeah, paving the way

Oh, there's a lovely lady, shiny eye lady down there in Plymouth. Only one. Yeah. I guess she must be the boss, huh? She'll come back. When it's only one lady working away with 12 men, she's the boss. Good morning, lady boss or boss lady. She has shiny eyes. She's keeping her eyes on you guys. Good morning, Keith, the Pope. What a guy. Homie's own, boy. Homie's own. Heavy, man. Heavy.

You know, early on this morning, I played Mr. Walker by the Birdie. You know, back in the day, as I was saying, it was a noble thing. It was a respectable thing, especially when falling in love with somebody's daughter. Now you're going to ask the parents for her hand, you know, in a respectable way. Mr. Walker, may I marry your daughter? And if your father and grumpy old, whatever. Well, you and my daughter got no common. You might be visiting the house for the first time. You might, Rosemary. Might have made a date, you know. So you shop in the morning, not in the night. Is it okay if I take your daughter out? Now, Rosemary upstairs is still put on the powder, right? The daughter go give you, and the father go give you a stern warning. You may. But make sure she back home by 10 o'clock. And if you ever put a finger on she, I mean, before he completes the sentence, out comes Rosemary. And he puts on this artificial smile and he goes like, I'll have fun, okay? So many conditions.

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1: Shiny.
0: Put them in black and white. Write them and sign them.
1: Shiny eyes.
0: Conditions, boy. Even Julius Caesar. Yeah, he fell for that, boy. Many moons ago. Left the Roman Empire and went up the River Nile. Spent 3 months missing in action. Left Mark Antony in command. Oh, hang on with Cleopatra, boy. 3 months? Maybe 2 years? When he returned with a baby boy.

Paul Richards, King Obstinate from Out of the Mud in Antigua. Written by Everton Reality Weeks. He's a monstration. Yeah, arranged by Frankie, that's Frankie McIntosh and Everton Reality Weeks, boy, back in the day. Shiny eyes, boy. To Antigua. Mesmerize you.

Yeah, good morning, good morning. Happy birthday to, happy Earth Day to a loving wife, that's Dolores. And you got greetings coming from your loving husband. That's Stone, sound like Tommy Boy. Ayana, granddaughter, Nayala. Lots of love on your birthday. Sounds of Express, Virgin Island Music, Bones Chambers. And Martin, we got you covered. Top Secret, what's up? He's on.

0: Virgin Island music on your radio station, boy, Express as they were. Yeah, boy, remember this one? Can't find a woman for Carnival, boy. Ah, boy, where she be? Maybe she jumping up in a steel band.
1: Maybe she going to jump in a steel band.
0: Maybe hanging out with her next man.
1: Maybe she jumping up with her next man.
0: It's possible, you know.
1: Maybe she going to get in a party.
0: Can't find she, boy. Send out an SOS. Call the fire brigade. See if you find me a woman, boy. You could Google it, you never know. If it's one thing I could find right now, it's ducks. That's ducks over there, look out. Old neighbor from Parsons, boy. One of Montserrat's great farmers. James Pond. Birthday tomorrow. Hey, ducks, boy. Still a bat boy. Good morning, James. That's Mr. Pond. Birthday tomorrow, boy. Celebration. And you got greetings coming from your children and all your family. They tell you keep on batting. Away the boy.

I wonder where she be. Girl, why you do me that? Why you do me that? Here comes Merchant. I tell you, sir. Let me say good morning to all the folks from St. Patrick's, South. Yeah, we're up a tub, boy. Up a tub. On a Saturday morning, boy. Piggy, piggy, piggy. Memories, boy.

Chambers. 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Your smile entered. 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Meet me such and such a place at 7:30. O'clock, boy. You're wet down the rain.

0: Once again, let me shout out White Lake over there in New York. Says the only thing missing with this music on a Saturday morning is a pot of soup. We'll cook it now. I agree. Yeah, boy. I agree. I'm down Plymouth right about now.
1: We going on to tear the fender grass.
0: These guys are hot with me this morning.

0: Hear that? 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
1: Girl, why you do me that? Girl, why you do me that?
0: Still weird.
1: Girl, why you do me that?
0: Some guys are smiling right about now. Hey, Tommy. Tommy Carty, boy. Tommy Stones. What a guy. I love that guy, Tommy. Yeah, boy, back in the day. Glenmore, ain't it? I mean, them times. Me and Roland and Devon and Cork and the White Brothers. All kind of experience, boy. Them time, family, boy, you know. I watch Tommy and them, boy. Good morning, Tommy. Good to know you. James Pond, 91 years old tomorrow, right? Fumbo boy, you remember Fumbo right there in Canada? Good morning, Fumbo. I'm a brother, that boy. I'm a lakey bee. Oh, you're right now. Which one? Iris. Good morning, Iris. Somebody met me yesterday and asked me, you and Iris a sister and cousin? And I said, no. Oh, Iris from Upper Charles, right? Oh, me said, near the Brown Lake and Shady Black Lake. Yeah, Mr. Pond, James Pond, you got greenies coming your way from the Lake family. Yeah, Iris and company, boy, yeah.
2: Would you like to rock it with me, baby? Would you like to jump it with me, honey? Would you like to rock it with me?
0: 9:25. Saturday morning, 5.
2: With me, honey.
0: It's market day. Inside the market, we got some nice yellow pumpkins, sweet potatoes. We've got balanjay. We got eggs. We've got any bread food? Don't mention any bread food, boy. This is some green banana, some green planting. I see plenty flowers. That was yesterday. Yeah, boy. I mean, I see bubble dung that we don't meat. Let me like that. It's a vegetarian market. Ha ha! Yeah, man. All the meat lovers are going. I'm with the pigtail.

Hey, Tommy! Tommy Stone County. Yeah, yeah. What's up, old buds? Yeah. Yeah, sending out greetings to his wife, of course. I'm talking about Fumbo in Canada, and while I'm in Canada, let me shout out my aunt. Yeah, that's Nanny Boy, Nanny Daly, Winifred Daly, Joe Daly. Hey, Joe! Hey, Tommy, you remember them guys, man? Yeah, back from Webs, man. Good people, man. Good get-together entered.

You check it out, huh? Come on, chime in with me, honey. Got a date for 7:30. Calypso music. Gina Sharp. Come on, rock it with me, baby. Somebody else take your place. Come on, chime in with me, honey. I'm gonna rock it with me until then. 9 million people in the world, ain't it? That's so much, boy. That's so much of data gone, boy. 9 million? William Blake used to say, 6,000 men in trouble. Nature Rising Tonic. 6 million men. What a guy. Things that people say, boy. It's true, you know. ED, boy, ED. Erectile dysfunction. Can be corrected, though, depending on your diet. That's another story.

0: extension, Hawaii 5, oh boy. Cox and Company, boy. Port up the road. Like Friday night last night. A Friday night or tonight. Glenmore, boy. Caliber 9 and Company.
1: Say yes, you go rock with me too.
0: Come and jam it with me.
1: Who knows what the night might offer.
0: I think we got it together on this Saturday morning.
1: Rock it.

Say yes, you gon' jump with me too. Yes, you say, you do and I do. Ah, boy, it's a two-way street. Gotta have permission. Gotta have permission. Would you like to rock it with me? Sure you wanna rock it with me, of course. I rockin' with you on this Saturday morning. ZJB Radio, 9:30, market daters. Inside the market, boy, you got all kind of things, huh? You got gossip, movement of goods and services.

Yeah, we've got soca inside the market, of course. And this brother, he understood movement of goods and services, huh? Trading. Yeah. All of us used to do it, you know.

0: Yeah, some folks selling clothes, some folks selling vegetables, lettuce and tomatoes. I remember doing that with my dad, you know. Yeah, below the post office, movement of goods and services, boy. I miss those days. I'm longing to see a robust economy, activity, people moving, going about the business, trading and selling different commodities in one central hub.
1: I want to dance.
0: Let me say good morning to the sexy farmer. Yeah, she's always looking good when she's selling her food. She farms over there at Waterworks.
1: Dance through the night.
0: James Pond,
1: right.
0: Your birthday.
1: I wanna rock.
0: You're one of Montreal's top farmers, man.
1: Sweet music in this.
0: He was a sweet potato specialist.
1: Sweet
0: soul. In Taiwan, sweet potato, check James Pond.
1: One, two, one.
0: Some big old sweet potato. And he can't get the rest of them selling the Montreal, selling the Antigua. You right, right, Mr. Pond? Right, Docs? Yeah, boy. As we continue on this market day.

0: Saturday. 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Yeah, there's a fruit called honeysuckle, isn't it? And a five finger. Five finger's different. Honeysuckle, honeysuckle, yes. The skin is a bit thick, yeah. And then you take out the substance inside. Good morning, Tony Mead up there in England. Working away, boy.
1: Leaky.

0: sounds of Antigua coming out of the mud, man, out of the ghetto. Chalice, the Rasta man Chalice. Well, as he was back then, huh?
1: My fancy, believe me.
0: At them time, them man, my Rasta man, strictly Rasta.
1: Too sweet.
0: All vegetarian. Nah, yeah, I'm no meat, anything like that. A couple of years ago, about, you know, 10, 15 years ago, about thereabouts, Hero and I, the late Justin Hero Castle, Hero and I and Steve Ryan, you know, we were doing a music project for him. He was down with us, you know, hanging out with us, and, you know, doing the music and that sort of thing. See the man I eat something, Mr. Charles, where they eat? So that was once upon a time, boy. Man, I'll eat some pork chops for you. He said that was once upon a time. Everything is once upon a time.
1: Hug me, love me, erase my frustration, honey, so good, my fancy, believe me, I sweet.
0: This was one of the big songs at 747 back in the day, yeah. This is another one. I said Alvin Roberts. Something about those boom booms causes one sugar boom boom, huh? Have you got a sugar boom boom? I'm talking to ladies, okay? I call one of my daughters boom boom, you know. Every time I relate to her, I say boom boom, come here. She goes like boom boom. See ya. She said, no, your boom boom. I said, all right. Just teasing you. Market day Saturday, folks.

Oh, yeah. 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One line chorus. Just listening to the lyrical content of this song, boy. Look how simple these songs were. Simple lyrics, four lines, verse, four lines, chorus. Them songs that go Calypso Finals, you know, back in the day. But sometimes, you know, wonder, you know, if this song wasn't to be released, you know, like this year, how would it be accepted? Different times, huh? Different circumstances.

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The other day, this lady was trying to find her spouse, you know. Couldn't find him. Turned to the youngster, the son. Well, 4 years, 5 years old. Says to your father, can't find the dad. Since 2 days now, me can't find him. He said, mommy, just Google. Type in the father name. He said, mommy, look here. See there? Oh, baby. Oh, boy. It's all exciting.

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Early on, I mentioned the word ED, erectile dysfunction. Someone texted me, I told me, eat dumplings. It's amazing, boy. People out there listening, you know. People listening and the things that they just come up with. ED, erectile dysfunction. I said, no. Eat dumplings. What a wild and wacky world we live in. It's all part of the activities happening at the market, you know? Market day. Now, here comes the crazy man. Yeah. Craziest man in calypso business. In soca business, too. Don't try that. Take a listen to it, right? No, try that. Don't try that.

0: Good morning, Lawrence.
1: Yeah, he's from up every Saturday morning. He's up by Hub, out by South. Yeah, he's out there, boy. I don't know where you go up there far, but you should go up there.
0: Good morning, Lawrence. Lawrence Daly.
1: I got you.
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You went up sour someplace by your partner-in-law. End up in bed with his sister. Could you imagine? 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Calypso writing, boy. Double meaning.

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Whatever you wanna do. Leave it alone. Crazy on this Saturday morning. Market day. Dinner will be served 4:30 over there in Salem later on. Good morning, Len Greenaway, it's your birthday. Make sure that you want dinner on your birthday, boy.

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Checking all the big bigs on the outside. Yeah, we got some real big boom booms, boy.

0: know, some of these bigs, right? I mean, they're just naturally. Some of them just have a natural big, and they want to lose it. They're losing the texture and the posture and everything about it. Leave it alone and just keep it conditioned and that sort of thing. Now, the others who put on a big, you know, really look right. You know, certain people are not supposed to have big. If you're big, let alone. You know what I mean? Big. Just condition it. You know what I'm saying? Keep it in good standing and good shape.
1: When them girls are parade, you don't have to make a dance.
0: Boy, you got some real massive big bigs around the place, boy.

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The introduction. What Dudley Gold? What Dudley Experience? Well, let me pull this back one again, because, you know, I'm a musician. I just love good arrangements. You know? Check, if you're a musician, right, just check out all of this. Check out this. Hey, MacLeod White. Baby boy, White or Roach? Maybe leave your both to know. Yeah, White and Roach. Good morning, Mac. Morning, James.

Many moons ago, she performed in Montserrat, Shamrock Cinema, alongside Rash RDI and The Love Connection. Yeah, she did this one, huh? You right, Tommy? You right, Tommy Stones Cardi? He didn't miss that one. He had good times, boy. I was just a little boy back then, you know, but I used to hang out with older people. I said, boy, there we go. You ever ask me mother first, boy? I mean, you ever ask Laker? Laker said, go on with your business, man. You ever ask me mother first, boy? I want daddy say, okay. All is good. Hey, Tony Mead, what's up, guy? Tony Mead is busy today. Good morning, Tom. Yeah, we used to surf together, boy. Father Lake, boy. Let me say good morning to Walter Christopher over there with Dali Antigua. Hey, Tom, you remember Walter? What? Big guy now, you know. Pierce and all that, boy, in Antigua. Permanent secretary, boy.

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I tell you, sir. No, number two. Not three. I don't want to be Alejandro.

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You be poor Elton boy.

0: Boy, this situation has been going on from since time immemorial. You know what started the Trojan War? Alexander the Great, boy. Young bull, you know. Young stud.
1: Someone tip off Emily.
0: Greedy king. Greedy king of the day. Young wife, boy. A canal start, boy.
1: He put in the bank for she went and hired.
0: According to the records,
1: to get rid of she.
0: At a land,
1: the
0: woman man a fight over.
1: He was lying in the hospital.
0: Now they're trying to aisle too.
1: Die, everybody hear you.
0: The land also, you never know.
1: Emily! Leaving me.
0: Girl, why are you leaving me?
1: After all I've done for you, I need you to do. Emily!
0: Girl, come back home, girl.
1: Home to me.
0: Gypsy! Oh. On your radio station.
1: Come back home.
0: Saturday morning, market day.
1: Emily.
0: You're going on market, boy. Get the gossip, boy. Boy, lefty, boy.

Yeah, boy, down by the market, huh? Hello? You'll find Piggy. He says he likes Diane, boy. Something about Piggy boy story, yeah? Paul Emily boy. I mean, Paul Elton. Hey, Piggy, you wore your by Herbal last night, right? Ah, boy, Piggy something else, boy. Let me say good morning to Naveen. That's my firstborn.

Hey, back in the day, yeah, when I was up, go walking in the hills of Fairfield Side, yeah, man, you could hear this music coming from, Center Square, as you call them, man, Piggy, out there, South, Hop and Company. I think it was Blee, yeah, Clifton, he was the DJ, right? Yeah, man, good vibes, man.

Michel de Lawrence Daly once again. Yeah, that's Boone. Yeah, locked into ZJB at this time. Yeah, Boone, a laugh, boy. Hey, Piggy. Boone laughing right about now. He knows what we're talking about, right? Ah, boy. Village life, boy. Village life. Always some kind of story, boy, emerging. Something happening, boy. And you get more of it when you're down in the market, you know. Yeah. And especially when Elton out there look for Emily, boy. Confining. Express Band was telling you about it early on, you know. Can't find a woman for carnival. Somebody in the market will know. Yeah, love the market. Yeah, commercial hub, social activity, movement of people here and there, goods and services. You got music too? Leave me, boy. Diane Soka. Winston So-So.

Once again, let me say good morning to Nevin, Lavika, Lovantia, Ajane, Anene, Rene. Yeah. Hey, let me say good morning to Wally. That's Avian and Sienna. ZJB Radio on the Saturday morning.

let me say good morning to all the folks around the world locked into ZJB. We got people all over the place, boy. Folks locked in, folks loving the vibe, the market day session. You're heading out to the market in your nick of the woods. Good morning, Cynthia. You hearing any water? Let me know. Yeah, I love a Saturday morning. Used to head on to the market with my dad and my brother. Yeah, man, lettuce and eggs and tomatoes. But mainly lettuce, you know. We were the lettuce kings back in the day. James Pond, we used to do sweet potatoes and that sort of thing. And pumpkin. Yeah, man. I mean, he not only used to wait for Saturday. He was the king of sweet potatoes, right? You agree? He celebrates tomorrow, 91 years tomorrow. After midnight, many things could happen. Many good things could happen after midnight. Blues, the stars are out. Another one just might come out. You never know. You never know what's happening in the stratosphere. You never know.

down after midnight. Some folks want to get up after midnight. Sometimes some things go down after midnight. Or sometimes some things come up after midnight. You just never know. Sometimes the dogs come out after midnight. Especially when it's dog season, when it's hunting season. Now, this is serious, you know. There's a particular time when dogs go hunting. You know, they go out for... You remember that James Bond? Yeah, James Bond. Yeah. After midnight, the dogs used to go up and massacre the animals, boy. And the pack of dogs, you know. And they're always led by this punitive little thing. This little dog. Has the most, makes the most noise. And the lion goes in stages, you know. From small to looking more. Serious thing. All kind of strange things happen after midnight. People go to the beach after midnight. People come to visit my house after midnight. I mean, they used to. Well, where have they all gone? Some folks like to mourn, like to cut their yard in, after midnight. Can you imagine if you had a good neighbor to decide to weed whack their yard after midnight or 3 o'clock in the morning? Now, that's how good that neighbor is. Can you imagine living with a neighbor? You know, weed whack is a noisy boy. I wonder this. Ain't no stopping the party.

Hey, let me go on back up to England. 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Just reminded me. Yeah, not only lettuce, boy. Lettuce you and your dad used to sell. Mango chutney. I forgot about that, Sam. And then the other preserves that my mom used to make. Boy, people used to do a lot of things, you know. Nothing used to waste, boy. Mango chutney, different jams, different jellies. My mom used to make some wines, you know. One time she makes some wine, boy, from guava plum. And then we used to put them in that, the 5-gallon bucket. And we put the lid on too tight. The middle of the night, boy, after midnight. You know what I'm talking about, midnight, right? I heard a combustion of gases and explosion. I thought it was World War III. The pressure man from the wine man. Blow off the lids and that sort of thing. Hey, Sam, thanks for the memories, man. It's hot in England. He says I'm making it hotter. In stopping this party at the market. Saturday, boy. Yeah, things still happening at the market, of course. Green bananas, plantains, eggplants. Donald Douglas on the other side with the coal limb. And then people left on South Wan and but the Shy Brothers, boy. The King of Christopher and yellow plantain. Some big old plantain. I never used to see plantain so big. Ah, boy. Long for those days. Days of market, man. Commerce and activity. You feeling all right, of course? Ah, the flying swallow.

A birthday greetings once again to Len Gunaway. Jamming you, rocking you on this Saturday morning. 20 down past 10 o'clock it is. Coming Boogie Boy, I'm going to take it up to Glenmore.

Caliber 9. Big Dance and Subway. Come on on them. Let me pull this down a little bit. I just got a text here from my daughter. Oh, you remember that girl? You know, I was talking about the lettuce with my dad and the chutney and the mango chutney. He said, Dad, how you forget the gladioli flowers? He says, she remembers selling gladioli. That's the name of the flowers, right? Those pretty, pretty flowers. With granddad. Yeah, I saw some flowers yesterday too at the Little Bay public market, but not like the gladioli flowers that we used to sell. Hey, Nevin, that's my firstborn, man. Thank you for reminding me. Wow, she remembers. You see, there's a market for everything. There's a market for flowers. There's a market for food. There's a market for music. It's all about commerce.

This is live, captured live by Bobby Fredericks and company. Hey, Storm, were you in this session? Dancing away? I wonder if my auntie Nanny Daly, if she mean... Good morning, Aunt Nan. She's in Canada. Web's extension boy. Good morning, Bobby. Bobby Fredericks, he must be down there in St. Kitts, Sugar City. Sure, he must be laughing, boy. Tony Fredericks, what's up, girl?

You know, back in the day, I was a little boy, right? I was still a girl, you know. But I was sitting outside on the wall. Roland Richards, Devon, Cork. Well, Cork was a little bigger than I was. The White Brothers. I used to meet Pinter and James White Jr. Beresford. He live out a lookout. Mossy Green Roots, boy. Mossy Green Roots. How could I forget that establishment? The Lewis Brothers.

Let me say good morning to Sharon Williams of Golden Apple fame. Sharon! Good morning, schoolmate. Good morning, Heather. Heather Joseph boy. Walter Christopher, once again. What a guy. He to feel he could have bowled pace ball. What a pace bowler he was. Walter boy. He's in Antigua. Hey, you check out the crowd, right? And hear something. You, like you heard a lady's voice say, wow! That's Aegis Gerald from Cockhill. Call of the Caliber 9 girls. I'm trying to remember some of the other Caliber 9 girls. When they used to have Saturday matinee. Saturday boy. Ganga support the band boy. Membership. Good morning, Bobby. Bobby Fredericks. Down doing Senkis right about now. Locked into ZJB Radio on this Saturday morning. Tony Mead. Tony a laugh, boy. Tony a laugh.

your chicken Rudy, my boy. 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Look, what? No, look, why? Well, look at that. Nothing fancy about it, you know. Not fancy recording. You know? Check out this boy. Why? This was recorded live inside the dance session. Authentic.

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Used to go, used to... Send no more, send no more.

What a time that was. It was just a naughty thing to school, you know. All fun though. Caleb and I, we got Bunks Boy. Rupert Pond. I saw Rupert the other day. Yeah, about 3 weeks ago in New York when I was... Yes, let me tee up the place, boy. Rupert and all, I'm in that Congo line. Rupert Pond and all, I'm in that Congo line. Boy, I tell you, what a time it was. Good morning, Rupert. Yeah. What a time that was. Caleb and I, we got Bunks Boy. James White Jr. used to hang out with us. You know, you really couldn't come out to your house at night time, but, you know, I used to try to get here. See how they do the little jig and that kind of thing. Next thing you hear, oh, James, come back in here. Yeah, man. I guess you must be wondering, what am I doing for Caleb and I? What am I doing for... Well, you see, my aunt used to live at Webb's, used to live up at Parsons, and he was just like, you know, just cross the bridge, jump over and go and spend weekend with me, cousin and them, and me auntie and them. So there we get together. Upper Caliber 9, Upper Glenmore. But you can't go inside like a youngly boy, you know? Hang up on the wall. See all kind of something, all kind of movements. The man not chuck ya over gut and all kind of something, claim insurance money and all. Carol! Carol's from St. George's Hill. Yeah, boy. Nice butter skin, boy. Say no more!

You know they say two is a company. You take two for no. For no, no, just no, no. Yeah, boy. They like them kind of talk there, no. He's got a man from a patrol, his name Teenage. He used to tell me, Lake, man no got no woman. Woman got man. Hey, what you talking about? He said, learn that. Me learn that too, boy. Yeah, back in the day too. All we casino, boy. Good morning to Edlin. Edlin Hickson. Good morning, Edlin. Hey, me see one trials man the other day. For 2 years, alright? Wayne him again. Wayne him again, boy. Bubba, right? Trying to remember the names, boy. More of Caliber 9, more of Glenmore. More of Monstrad on a Friday night or Saturday night. If it's one thing, boy, social nightlife, me jumping, boy.

My goodness, what a bongs boy. What a bongs, a caliber 9 boy, a Glenmore. I just hear listening boy. Rupert Pondy, man, keeping the bongs together. And bass boy, got the engine room. Donkey Scrapers, pan drums, Alex. Basil Morgan, pan Congos. And when Gus now do the vocals, Gus pan Cowbell. Boy, I tell you. You know, the brass section is just two hand man, you know. A trombonist, Keith, and Steve. Boy, I tell you. Oh, my goodness. Bobby Fredericks, the Leslie Argon boy. Look at my music, let's just kick up the place, boy. After a long week, you know what I mean, of work, Friday night weekend, a time for party. Time for Caliber 9. Hey, thank you, Bobby. Yeah, Bobby had the notion. Bobby was thinking about the future, no? He recorded this 1975. Live. Yeah, man, right now the session. Aegis, Iris. Oh, what are the other girl let me name? The Caliber 9 girls. What a band, boy.

Nothing like good music, live music, huh? Yeah, it soothes your soul, man. Soothes the soul. Get your dancing feet going. I wonder what Reggie and the Live Wires have to say. But hey, Reggie, them be good, you know? Reggie and them be good, too, boy. Reggie, then don't a King Zilla kick up and one sweat, too. Reggie, then realize, boy, nobody don't get, boy, but for Glenmore, boy. Reggie, then jump that in the

Yeah, originally done by the Cutter. Yeah, Mr. Skerrita. All about the Rastafari movement back in the day, 60s, 70s. You know, Rastafari movement was moving to the Caribbean. And they looked at Scorn, he's a Scorn Rasta boy. Everything that happened to the community that bad, a Rasta Doom boy.

Yeah, they used to blame the Rasta then, boy. When the house get broke or something bad happen, a Rasta dome. The Rasta man is saying, this is enough, man. Cut a cut on them and say, boy, look here. I mean, if a penman song. Stop blaming Rasta, man. He dread, but me no do them something there. I man a forward.

Reggie and the Live Wires as they were back then. You know, one time, right? Then broke up the band, boy, and decided to call the band the Wild Bunch. And Reggie said, why you do? The Wild Bunch, boy. Sonny King, what's up?

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Did he play his first run-up or second run-up? Did he come in the first three? Did Cutter come in the first three, 1975, right? With a song, right? Remember that boy. Yeah, the boy Augusto Hatchback. You think I know me Augusto Hatchback? You think I know? Yeah! All right, here comes another one, Karate. Now, Karate was done by Defender, Mr. Peters, the late Defender. You know the movement of Shamrock Cinema and that sort of thing. Plenty Kung Fu and so on. Used to show, boy, everybody want to come Kung Fu man and Karate man. And you know, Papi Joe themselves, you know. And Defender decided, let me pen something about it.

0: You pull out a bull and you hit them full. 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And the ball, oh lad. 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Some bad John used to be around the place, you know. Where are the badger now?
1: Even into the school, the learning karate as a rule. Children jumping up in the street, licking up anything that...
0: Good morning, Inspector Lewis. No bad man a stun, oh man.
1: Anytime that they make to try, it's a one who should make it in the eye. But if you pull out the bull, and you hear them full delight. If you stop the ride, don't care if I drop...
0: You know, on a Saturday like this, Inspector Lewis and I used to get a handful, boy, after Friday night. Dopey, Ballhead, Dopey, Renford from out of Kings Hill,
1: really?
0: Massa, all them are a bad man, man. 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

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I'm not got a bad man. No. Anthony Inspector Lewis? Boy, Inspector Lewis said, boy, speak. I'm not got a bad man. No. Nobody bad nowadays. They only smell bad, but so back night time, boy, when you going to go walk on Friday night time, and you know, keep the peace on, you know, police officer, boy. 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My dance start, boy. 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Dopey, Renford, Maza, Pat.

0: got some bad man to sell them to, you know. 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Yeah, man.
1: Even me to the school, the learning karate as a rule. Children jumping up in the street.
0: Not me got some bad man, boy. Elik and them.
1: Jumping up in the town.
0: Bad man, man.
1: Anytime that they make the try, it's a one who they get in the eye.
0: They don't even talk, you see them come, people start to scatter.
1: If you stop it, don't
0: get them a bad man, boy. I do, why? I mean, I got a bad man. Months are cool long, you know? Months are cool long. Plenty, boy.
1: Really lonely in the heart, with all in my heart.
0: And the man is going to that, I got dance up. You know where the months that used to be up there, right? At the building where George got up there. Below the gas station. Down to a nightclub and sometimes them band used to come from that and where from Tonga go up there go play boy. And then bad man there, Elik Farrell and them boy there, some mash up dance. You remember up there by Joshy Weeks, boy? St. John's is becoming like Vietnam. Those were some times, boy, I tell you. Hey, salt me on any bad man. Be a mass on me bad man. Men's is on them, boy. What's not a lick now? You
1: place, man, they jump in front of it.
0: Now your skin, boy.
1: I like

Reggie on the live wires as they were back in the day, 1975, boy. I tell you. MC, good morning to Walkerton. Walkerton, he's on with us. Yeah, boy, just called to thank me for the session that we had 3 weeks ago in New York. He said, come back again, boy. Yeah, karate about the bad man and them, the bad jams that we used to have. Yeah. Donald Douglas, my bad man, too. Hey, let me shout out Marsha Mead. You know, yeah, you know, Walkerton is shouting you guys up, family and everything, you know, that sort of thing. Your boy, yeah, the song, the boy, karate, bad man in tongue. Donald Douglas, my bad man, you know. One time, right, he got one sort of taxi man. He could talk a different kind of language and change your voice, right? And he called down a taxi stand. And he said, I'm calling from by Richmond Hill. You know, this is so-and-so. Change it, you know, change the accent. And say, you want to talk to Donald? He said, I need a truckload of stones at my property over here in Richmond Hill. Donald up the road, full of a chop boy, and came up by the yard, boy, up at Richmond Hill, boy, and dumped the stone under the yard. And the owner come out and said, what's going on here? He said, you told me to bring some stones. He said, no. Yeah, boy. The person who likes to blow a horn and the horn goes beep, beep, you know. But Donald chased the bugger the wrong tongue, boy. Chase you wrong tongue. I tell you. Lord, I know.

good morning to the sexy farmer. Yeah, Shanyun. Yeah, the virus farm. Yeah, man. Making a contribution to the monster society. Yeah, boy. Look for food out at the sexy farmer you just produced, boy. Onion, peppers, sweet potato. And she delivered them to your door.

got watermelons too, you know. Yeah, man, she's got it. Just name it and she delivers it, you know. Good morning to you, Cucumber and Okra Boy. What a farmer boy, making a contribution. Yeah, I went by the farm the other day. Yeah, that's Leviris Farm over there. Waterworks. Boy, she's working away, man. Local produce, market day. This is how we do it, you know. Like to see plenty more of that. Reminds me of when, you know, I used to do the same thing back on a Saturday morning. Lettuce, and as my daughter reminded me of the gladioli flowers. Sam reminded me of the mango chutney and the wines. Well, the one things that we used to do, boy.

Reggie and the Fabulous Live Wires as they were back in the day. 1975, boy. Yeah, White Lake used to sell eggs too, you know. My brother there, David. I used to go to the market, see all the different farm, and entrepreneurs, Bobo, and Watts, and I can't remember all the people and boy. Somebody can't remember the name, so boy. Somebody come from Langrong. Some come from Dyers, boy. Dyers was the Dyers Gages area. That made the hub, boy. You know what I mean? The bread basket. I mean, they still got the only good thing I go on to make out them, except the Adventists, you know. On Thursday, you go up there by Glenmore, the same Glenmore area, you know. And people go down and get them white potato, sweet potato, and then get them this and then that. You got a little sugar cane chuck in between, you know, and a little green, little something in between there, you know. Them definitely massive green roots and them boys. Good morning. Hey! Boy, things used to happen, you know. Yeah, market day Saturday, man.

0: Reggie and the Live Wise Boy. You know, back in the day, boy, when they just look at that live band you play. And Reggie. And then come on out, go play, boy. And I left from Tongue with them girl and this kind of thing. You know, there was a story that goes that this guy bought his lady from Tongue. Come on out, boy, with the lady, boy. Another man take the lady, found the man and bang the man and send it back. Why is that something you saw? Who me be, boy? Give me the minute of story, the boy. Something you saw, man. Man left from Tongue and dress up nice and say, I will go, Reggie, boy. I will go, not go dance. You know, they got live band and everything. Right up there. Boy, walk with the woman, you know? Another man out on that, take the woman from the man and bang the man and send it back a tongue. Them something used to happen, would you know? Boy, something used to happen at this school. And we may be again, boy. We may be. Ah, boy, some sudden used to happen. I tell you. And then the next day, down a market, you hear about him, you know? Oh, you hear about what happened to so-and-so last night, boy? Boy, your boy.
1: Yes, Lord, I now begin to fret. I'm feeling so fine. I want to shake and whine. And the music so sweet, Lord.
0: You used to get politics too, you know?
1: I ain't going.
0: Yeah, get politics, man. Yeah, people so dung then. Talk about politics too, boy.

Hey, yeah, when I used to go market, right? When I used to go market by the butcher and them, by the tallest butcher I've ever seen. What that? Why you making that damn shot, right? I'm agreeing and them people, the boy. You still got Brother Heavy and them on the Disco Inferno up there by the gas station preaching away. So you had everything at the market. You got gossip, you got religion, you got preaching. If you want to get saved, you come to the market, you get saved. If you don't want to get saved, you go up on the other side, out there where the gossip be, and you're there gossip on the long. But the man that come or not, when Reggie Demi out here play, come with him, bring him girlfriend from tongue, then dress up nice, then plan him. And we'll go now, we'll go dance tonight. And when he come out tonight, and that man take away him from here, bang the man and send him back. Bye. All the things that happen, boy. Good morning, Inspector Lewis. What a guy.

Boy, boy, story, boy, Lupin story. Yes, I gotta make a correction. Yeah, Reggie and the Lightwires used to be by Glenn Moore. And then, yes, that's right. Out of Jerry's driving, Caliber 9. Because Caliber 9 is owned by Lindy. Yes, yes, yes, yes. And when the no action up a Glenn Moore, boy. Everybody left on a go to Jerry, boy. Especially Sunday. You should go and think of Sunday matinee. Hey, Iris. Iris was in charge of the... Ah, but what a girl, boy. Saturday matinee session, boy. Boy, what a time, what a time, what a time in Montserrat. Yeah, boy. Weekend come. Live band, boy. Reggie and the Live Wires. Caliber 9. SMTs are talking about there, you know. Somebody say they were our KFC. What I mean? Kentucky Fried Chicken? Music from Montserrat, boy. I left the clock already. Want me have a left now? Boy, I tell you, sir. Little Macy's up next with the. Where call them, boy? The Open Zip Show. For them ladies, it's really out of sight. Lord, I'm really feeling fine. Somebody tell me, have you got? Oh yes, Bess. Yeah, Bess Byron. Byron, Myron, Bess. Yeah, the contractor selling beef in market, boy. Market day. I mean, I meat no more, boy. I'll let turn vegetarian out here, boy. When you go market now, no monster, boy, you know, I find no meat. Plant food, boy. You like that? At least the animal then get to live. Hey, Bobo! Hey, Bobo! What a guy. That John West, you hear the high pitch voice there? And John West, the late John West. What a guy, boy. Hey, yeah, he was from Salem. Hey, little man, you ready? You ready, my love, my African queen? This sweet rhythm, I must shake me bum. The reggae music, Lord, I can't leave it. So man, release me. Little man is originally from South, right? South lady, boy. I wonder if she's not married, boy. Not married, girl. Woo-wee! Woo-wee! You know, that was a signal, right? Yeah, old man then, so Mas Jan and them and Scout and them, boy. We never met them over night time, boy. Them time, no cell phone used to there, no? And they go, all you hear. Woo-wee! Whoop, whoop, whoop! Woo-wee! Mark Clyde! Mark, I know they laugh, boy. When you're going here, woo-hoo! When they come by the some part by the house, got galvanized house roof, right? And somebody take on stone or chomp on the roof. That means me out here, me out here, me out here. Mas Jan, boy. Mas Jan and Hamio Garon, that boy. Then the man is going to store you here. It's a lake, what you going on the lake? I used to buy Charlie O'Garo. I played domino. And salt movements used to make a salt time in the night. And here Charlie, lake, lake, lake. Watch what you going on there. See, you just one. Yeah, yeah, don't know. Woohoo! Boy, me so love for you hang over there, old people, you know. It's to be fun, boy. Watch your good on there, watch your good on there. Yo, hoo-hoo, yo, hoo-hoo. Hey, folks, it was nice being with you on this market day Saturday. Gotta leave you, gotta run. It was all fun. We're gonna do it again, of course, God's willing. God and everything, right? Everything that you say and do, let it be good, folks. Yeah, man, that's how we do it. All right, little May, she's up. Love you. Gonna leave you.

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Yes, thank you, Cecil. Rise and shine, rise and shine. You know that Cecil got you up and going for the morning. But it is time now for the Open Zip Show here on ZJB Radio with me, Lil May. 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Yes, once again, rise and shine. Pleasant morning to you as I, Lil May, keep you company for the next hour on the Nation Station. Coming up in the hour, fantastic movie music. 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

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It's hard to say that I'd rather stay awake when I'm asleep, because my dreams are bursting at the seams.

still here. 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And coming up in just a moment is this week's final turn in a traditional games. However, your quote of the day is, "We lift ourselves by our thought. We climb upon our vision of ourselves." If you want to enlarge your life, you must first enlarge your thought of it and of yourself. Hold the ideal of yourself as long as you want to be, always, everywhere. And today, your quote of the day came from Orison Swett Marden.

They say everything happens at the right time, and with that said, how many games, traditional games, kept you company whilst you had to go through your time of waiting? That's what you and I, Lil' May, are going to find out right here on The Open Zip Show. Now this game, it is new to me. I wonder if it's the same for you too. And it is a game called Bandy. It says here on Remitly.com that it is one of the oldest games in the world, yet still new to me somehow. And I wonder why. I think it's down to the name, actually. This game is often described as hockey, and judging by the picture, it is just that. This is a game played with a ball on a field of ice the size of a football pitch and a teammate using sticks to direct the said ball into the opposing team goal. Next game, a game that is 3,000 years old. As one of the oldest and fastest games on the grass, hurling is an ancient Gaelic game. Played with a stick, this is known as the hurley, and a ball known as the solitaire. The objective, to score points over the opponent's crossbar by a goalkeeper. We have one more game. Yes, I think another additional lawn game. But this time it involves throwing wooden balls or discs to knock down the skittles or pins. That's the aim of the game, and the name of the game is indeed Skittles. It can be said that Skittles is the ancestor of modern-day bowling, and they are regional variants of the rules. Today, not quite a playground or even a board game, but that concludes it for the month of traditional games right here on The Open Zip Show. However, find the link form at remitly.com on my X page, follow for all, plus more of traditional games shared. As The Open Zip Show continues here on ZJB Radio, there's two things to look out for after the music. The Open Zip Show, Did You Know? And then a moment to exercise your mind for this week's Riddle Me This, Riddle Me That. Stay tuned.

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Up next, something to keep you thinking throughout the rest of The Open Zip Show. It is, of course, riddle me this, riddle me that.

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If you don't believe me, you will surely find out as I get ready to share today's riddle in Riddle Me This, Riddle Me That. 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And know that today your riddle is: I am your dad's son and I'm your friend too. Who am I? Your riddle today is: I am your dad's son and I'm your friend too. Who am I? There is always a good riddle to be shared here on the Open Zip Show, don't you think? Your riddle today is: I am your dad's son and I'm your friend too. Who am I? Riddle has been posted on my X page, but no, that's still to come on the Open Zip Show with me, Lil May. It is another spring bucket list. Just before getting into this week's My Two Cents, another musical break is lined up for you. And before I press play, a reminder of your riddle that has been posted on my X page. Your riddle today is: I am your dad's son and I'm your friend too. Who am I? The riddle for you to solve: I am your dad's son and I'm your friend too. Who am I?

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Just moments away from sharing today's My Two Cents. However, time for today's Spring Bucket List. 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

Apparently, there's no stopping the hour of the Open Zip Show. Somehow, you and I have reached a point in which I get to share with you my thoughts, all in my two cents. Today, the topic is entitled, Do You Know When Others Are in Pain? From watching television programs, you can tell when a woman is in labor pain. After playing a game of cricket after a long time of not doing so, you will be in pain and you will express it. However, when you want someone to do something for you, are you aware that they are in pain? It's true. There are many disguises in the world when it comes to mending, fixing, repairing and more. But are we so blinded by getting what we need done that we don't even ask another, how are you doing? Along with the addition of actually listening to the answer, not just the answer for replying's sake. Therefore, to end this week's My Two Cents, do you know when others are in pain? Don't let the need for what you need done blind you to recognize that the person who can help is actually in pain. I continue to keep company with the Open Zip Show as coming up next, Lil May's Triple Play. The selection is ready and so too is a reminder of your riddle before I reveal the answer. Your riddle is, I am your dad's son and I'm your friend too. Who am I? Your riddle to solve today is, I am your dad's son and I'm your friend too. Who am I? You have until after Lil May's Triple Play here on the Open Zip Show to find out the answer. It's Lil May's Triple Play.

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With a selection like that in a Lil' Mace Triple Play. The Open Zip Show is counting down its last few moments here with you on ZJB Radio as well as on SoundCloud. But how will I kick off the wrap-up of the show? Oh yes, I have a riddle. I have to share with you the answer that has had you pondering for some time now. Your riddle today: I am your dad's son and I'm your friend too. Who am I? Your riddle today: I am your dad's son and I'm your friend too. Who am I? The answer to your riddle is brother. Brother is the answer for your riddle today. And let's send our congratulations to Coeli. In the final of the traditional games, you heard about hurling, bandy and skittles. No, not the sweets. 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Who am I? The answer is brother. Can I say thank you? Yes, I will say thank you to you for joining me today, Saturday. Do promise to keep ZJB Radio in your company for the rest of your Saturday. And as I get set to depart the studio today, I wish to leave by saying there's always someone out there who wants to speak to those who are patient and willing to listen.

0: Yeah, we got it. My goodness. Gonna have to get your little dub in between, people. Here we go, here we go. Hey, that's Brother Gus White, and this is me, Brother JGP, taking over from Sister Lila May. And before that, who was that? None other than Brother Cecil. See Peaky Lake, he was in. It's another packed day. And it's the last Saturday, right? Yeah, boy. The 30th of May, 2026. And yes, it is me, JGP. And if you get a chance to settle in, boy. Listen, so hold this up. I believe I'll just set me up, you know. I believe so. My goodness. My microphone on? Yes, it's on. Hold on, people. Is that what time? What's the time? 8.5 minutes after 12 o'clock. Howdy, hello, and hi. What? Gotta give her that camera face, boy. Yeah. All right. So here we go. Saturday it is, people. Showcase Saturday's on set. JB with me, JGP. That is what you call a smile or a grin, boy. What that is, a smile or a grin? It's both. All right. Yeah. My good friend James, boy. What's up, my brother? Good. What time it is for you? It's morning there, right?
1: It's morning here, yeah. It's only 10:15, somewhere in that range.
0: All right. Yeah, it's afternoon for me, man. So good afternoon to you from me here on Montserrat, ZJB Radio, Showcase Saturday's on. So welcome back.
1: And good morning to you.
0: Boy, listen.
1: They're back here on the island. Hope everything going well there.
0: Well, yes, man. We give thanks, you know? We give thanks, man.
1: Yeah.
0: Oh, my.
1: Had a good show of storm went through here this morning.
0: Gee.
1: That was well wanted because it was dry here. We had lots of wind since last Monday and high wind.
0: Okay.
1: Dried the soil pretty quick. So last night I went and I watered down the seeds, you know, because nothing coming up yet. And then about 2 o'clock this morning, started raining, man. Really good downpour.
0: Yeah.
1: That's good.
0: They can't stop you, the planting boy. They can't stop you. Oh, wow. So you got through the rain.
1: You can't take the island out of a guy, you know, no matter where they go.
0: No matter where they go.
1: I grew up growing something, and here I'm doing the same thing. I'm planting my garden. So,
0: well, yeah, do your thing. But how are you, otherwise, man? What's up?
1: I'm good. Today, but I'm good.
0: Right.
1: I want to send out greetings to my beautiful sister-in-law in New York, Dolores.
0: Dolores, man.
1: Wife.
0: Yes. Yes. Stone had his yesterday. Stone had his yesterday. So yesterday was Stone's own, right?
1: Yeah.
0: Yeah.
1: You have to give me the trick how to have your wife birthday that close to yours.
0: Yeah. Oh, man. You can't forget. Either one.
1: You could never forget, right?
0: Can't forget. Cannot forget.
1: Can't forget
0: that.
1: So I just wanted to send all the best wishes to her today on her birthday and hope everything goes well. She should make Stone take her out now for having his birthday so close and give her a good party today. I know they're listening, so that's why I'm putting that in there.
0: Sure, listen to me, James. All of your catty boys disgusting. Yeah. Are they disgusting or no? All of your catty boys. Are you set on, boy? Are you set on, boy?
1: It's lots of us, too.
0: Yeah,
1: so
0: yeah.
1: We have to do.
0: Yeah. All of disgusting, boy. My goodness. Oh, man. Yeah, well.
1: So everything is good there.
0: Yeah, just have a little cloudiness around the place, you know, little cloudiness.
1: We're going to get some more rain today too, because there's some clouds setting up in the northwest here. Although it's warm, you know, it's warm.
0: But, right.
1: That will bring on tornadoes and all that if the weather keep up like this. But so far, nothing. So we're good.
0: And on this side, we have a bit of the Sahara dust as well. You know what I mean? So, So that's what's going on our side. But we good otherwise. Give thanks.
1: Okay, that's good. That's good.
0: All right, give a greetings, man.
1: I want to send out greetings to all Monstration there, your crew, your technical guys there. I want to say thanks, guys, for doing this. I want to say hi to my friends there. Some of them I remember, some I don't. And wherever they might be, so God bless them. Keep them safe for the island. I know, they're going through some difficulties right now, but, time will change.
0: Right.
1: And I just hope all the best for the island and the people who live there. And for you, Mr. Piper, you have a wonderful rest of the week. I want to say hi to Ozzy and Loretta and their family.
0: Right.
1: And... Silas, too, I don't know where he is right now, but he's a cousin, too. I wanted to say hi to him. And God bless each and every one of them. All the Carties and some Moraines back there. And then we can even go further to the Rodneys and the Edwards.
0: The whole of Montserrat.
1: They're all wrapped up in there somewhere.
0: The whole of Montserrat.
1: Then you want the Carties, I could go with the Carties, the Rodneys, the Moraine, I could go with the Edwards. My grandma was an Edward.
0: Right.
1: So, yeah.
0: All right.
1: So it's all come around, in a circle.
0: All right, Brad.
1: All right.
0: Okay, brother.
1: Have a wonderful rest of the weekend, and God bless.
0: You too, man.
1: Take care, and I'll talk to you next week.
0: Okay,
1: be
0: brother.
1: Safe, man.
0: Take it easy. All right. So, James Carty, shout out to the Carty. The funny thing is, listen, look at how it is. Great minds think alike. I actually started thinking about opening up with some of the music of Silas Carty. I thought about that. And then this caught me about being home and so on. So I switched and put on Gus White with Coming Home to Roost. So that's how it is. Great minds, boy. Take it easy, James and family, Saskatchewan, Canada, and all the folks in Western Canada listening in. I'm telling you. So we are into Showcase Saturday. It's on. I'm JGP. I'm back with you. I opened up my thing with that. Well, I put on the Facebook. You're fine, so Saturday. Yeah, you're fine, so Showcase Saturday. Saturday's come around so fast.

That's right, Saba. Tell him his song is on. Meditation reggae. Like he sang, says, listen, I could have been outside singing and recording and making loads of millions. But I love Montserrat so much. I came back home to sing in Montserrat. 22 minutes after 12 over time. Okay, here we go. We got the numbers. We got the highs. We got some hellos. I got a sip and some green. Hey, good afternoon. Tommy Stone, Carty, howdy, howdy. Hey, James, Tommy says, listen, the trick is to move your wife's birthday closer to your own. That's why he says it. So, here we go. For the folks who are trying to get in and can't get in on the WhatsApp, probably you could send a text, all right? So, we have the numbers of 1-664-491-7227. 1-664-491-7227. And also 1-664-491-9064. 1-664-491-9064. And then for the WhatsApp, it's 1-664-496-2885. 1-664-496-2885. That's the WhatsApp. Facebook page, it's on. They should be on. JGP-The Caribbean Voice. So that should be on. JGP-The Caribbean Voice. See if it's on. People, check it out. See if it's on. Send a hello. Did I spell Saturday right? See if I spell Saturday right. S-A-T-U-R-A-U-R, right? D-A-Y. And when them a move, them a move with style. And little laugh that see the man profile. Yeah, the Rastafarian community on with us right here on ZJB Radio. Showcase Saturday's on with me, JGP. Speaking about that, yes, I am. Ras Alpha Boy. Remember this? It's now 2026. This one came out back in the late 70s, about 1978 thereabouts. It was a 15.

gotta feel the vibration coming from a younger generation. Some of them were not even born when this song came out. Grass Alpha, Time is Dread, right here on ZJB with me, JGP. We got some greetings in a while. I remember that. Yeah, once again, for those folks who can't get through in terms of the voice, the audio, send us a message, all right? Send us a text. Happy, happy birthday greetings going out to Dolores Carty. Howdy, sis. Happy birthday greetings to you. And coming from the home circle, telling you to enjoy a special day, coming from Ozzy and Loretta, brother and sister-in-law right there, right? So gotta spread the love, share the joy. Grass Heights, Steady Roy Mead, Feelings of Love. Tomorrow's gonna be the long boy Josiah's birthday. He's gonna be on tomorrow. And mommy, Tanti. I'm not saying the other name. I always get mixed up with the next name. So Tanti and Daddy Chippy. See, when I do that, I say for boy. Yeah, gotta spread the love, share the joy. Half past.

by the way, we got some more. Today's Corey's birthday. Howdy, Len, Sir Leonard, Salem people. Howdy, howdy, Corey. And I know people are going to meet him and tell him what. Yes, so Corey's birthday is on today. Happy birthday, greetings, brother, and joy and plenty, many more. Wow, here we go. Howdy, Carlton Castro, KB. OK's into it. 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You know, K and Carlton. What a couple. 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

That's Reggie and the Live Wires Brass featuring Glassford Graves, Rasky Tucker. Hello to the Salem people. Speaking about Salem, by the way, just got some information. A wallet was lost last night in the area of Prince's Shop over there in Salem. So anyone finding that wallet, please get in touch with, should we say, who do we have? We have Marlon Francette. And telephone number is 393-2218, 393-2218. Get in touch with Marlon and make Marlon happy, all right? So that's a wallet was lost last night in Salem around the Prince's Shop area. So anyone finding that wallet, please get in touch with Marlon Francette. And his number is 393-2218. And let's help out, see what can happen, all right?

Glassford Graves, Raskitaka out front. JGP, please send out some breathy greetings to a wonderful brother. That's Leighton and my niece, Eloris. All in the Bronx, New York, coming from Elvina in London. Yeah, nice having you on. Thank you so much for being on with us, Radio at ZJB Radio. And by the way, let's see. So, as I mentioned earlier, wallet was lost in Salem, close to the Prince's shop area there. So, anyone finding that wallet, please get in touch with Marlon Francette. And his number is 393-2218. All right? 393-2218. Get in touch with Marlon. And, you know, he has some important documents in that wallet. So once he gets the documents, man, he'll be feeling good. All right. So spread the word, people. I'll just start looking and see if we can help out Marlon. His wallet was lost in the Salem area around Prince's shop there. So anyone finding that wallet, get in touch with Marlon Francette. Telephone number 393-2218. 393-2218. We got all that? Hello, Dolores. How are you? Happy, happy birthday. And we got some more birthday greetings going out to Uncle Len on his birthday, coming from his Virginia people. Yeah, the folks in Virginia wishing you all the best in your birthday today. So that's how it is. Who else we got? Hey, Corinthia, how are you?

You know, that guy's voice was so smooth that people just used to rock, especially them ladies, man, when you see Rasky Tak and so sing. But those songs are like cussing songs, eh? Cussing songs, right? Yeah, you're watching the girl, right? And she left you for next month. But the song sounds so nice, eh? No, no, serious. Tomorrow's going to be Tom Jubri's birthday. Howdy, howdy, brother. Tomorrow's going to be your birthday as well. All right. Enjoy your birthday. Hey, Uncle Raj, all the folks at the home listening in. Thank you, thank you. We got you, we got you. Margaretson Memorial Home, Golden Years Home. They're all on, residents and members of staff. We got the Oriole Villa. They are on. And the folks at the Glendon Hospital, greetings to you as well. And all the people in the hospices and caring homes and all the carers, all the nurses and doctors and orderlies and security people. Listen, all these people do a fabulous job. Eh? Yes. Because you don't know what these folks have to go through. You want to rock and sing some more? No problem. You remember when, they stopped making certain coins. They stopped making certain coins. And there's a song there. What was the song? By Raga. Remember the song District Girls by Raga? Back then, $5 was a lot of money, man. You know, my chicken and malt and sugar to get rid of and bakes, the real good bakes. Not the things nowadays they call bakes. The real bakes back then, which were like another version of real dumpling. You understand? So it's not like them little, I'm not, you know, still, as a matter of fact, weekend is on, make your bakes, people, no problem. But I'm just saying back then, and as a matter of fact, the other day I heard some people having a conversation, and they were talking about how nowadays the least you have to give a child. And when I say child, I mean maybe a child about up to 3 months. 3 months. You give that child because the child can't understand. So you give the child $5. Anytime the child could understand, the child won $10. Upwards. No, seriously, check it out. 3 months. Once the child reached 5 months, the child started watching funny. Ready?

Okay, Uncle Len, you got some birthday greetings coming from your wonderful niece, Sandra, in Chicago, the Windy City. And wishing you all the best in your birthday. She's raising a glass to you. We got some breeze on our side. We got some breeze. Yeah. Already, it's 9 minutes to go before 1 o'clock right here on ZJB Radio. Happy, happy birthday greetings going out to Tom Jubwe. You know, it's Tom. Well, you say we said Tom. Tom Jubwe, I think tomorrow's going to be your birthday, right? Tomorrow's going to be your birthday. And then Josiah's birthday, the long boy. I don't know if everybody really realized I just called it that. And you know what? Greetings coming from mommy and daddy and the entire family circle. Wishing you all the best on your birthday coming up tomorrow. Hey, by the way, Chippy, brother fittest man, James, yesterday, is it yesterday? Say howdy. And for, yesterday. And for Tommy, he said, just say right up in there. You will understand. So right up in there sends greetings. Anyway, you ready for me? All right.

Yeah. You know how it is. You know how it is, right? Good afternoon to the original patriot. You know, the original patriot Hollis has a story. So he said, listen, JGP, the month of May, with the shortest spelling, M-A-Y, is overloaded. Birthdays, anniversaries, and lots of events. So he said, if anybody came and want to put in an event into the month of May and they can't get it happen, it may happen. That is smart. Very, very smart. Thank you, brother. Thank you, thank you. Fastest time on radio. That's what they say.

Paradise. Gotta give a look at a little bit, bro. Alphonsus Harbour Castle, people. Stranger's Paradise, Montserrat is. But a beautiful place, though. It's a beautiful place. We got some greetings, howdy. Hey, howdy. More greetings to Stone and Dolores coming from Fran and the House of Petit. Listening in.

And thank you so much for being on with us right here on ZJB Radio. We appreciate it. Showcase Saturday's on. I'm JGP, taking care of business for another day. Today is the Saturday edition of Showcase Saturday. And who else? We got to send some greetings to. Advance with the greetings going out to my daddy. That's James Pond of Lookout. And it's coming from Lisette and the family. You are so welcome, and thank you for listening in. So, Brother James Pond's birthday coming up tomorrow. All right. Hitting 91 and going strong. That's a nice song right there. We're 91 and going strong. Listen, somebody is having a birthday. Always younger people. All right. Farmer extraordinaire boy, James Pond's birthday, 91 tomorrow. Happy birthday. Greetings in advance. And also, hi, George. This is your Mongo Man boy, sending out birthday greetings to my daughter. That's Eloise and Brother Layton. They're both celebrating today? Oh, okay. That's a double whammy right there. Enjoy the Mongo Man boy. That's what he says. That's what he called himself, yes. Desmond, what's up? Listen, we have a lot of mangoes here, right? So God willing, soon you'll pop in and get some more mangoes, right? Hey, Josiah, your birthday coming up tomorrow as well. Happy birthday greetings from Mommy and Daddy. The reason why I keep saying Mommy and Daddy, whenever I try to call the right names, I get mixed up. So from Tanti and Chippy, can't go wrong with that. And I know for a fact that this one right here, Daddy Chippy going crazy whenever I hear this one. Once at English. And listen to how we say, give me a little bit where yet, eh? In other places, would you kindly give me a piece of what you're eating? Like that. Anyway, listen, here we go.

And you know when the thing happened and how me afraid injection, that was when injection needle were big like horse needle were. But they're different now. There's some neat, nice, petite needles. Forever. Nicely pierced the skin. You won't even feel it. Hey, happy birthday. Greetings, Uncle Len. Go strong. Coming from Terry. Wishing you all the best in your birthday today. Yeah, the family coming out fully and strongly for you, boy. I'm sure I saw one of the pond's names somewhere. Hold on, let me see if I can find this thing. Okay. Hi, good afternoon. Birthday greetings to Uncle Len and also to Kenneth Winspear coming from Eunice. Howdy, Eunice. Len and Ken. Ken and Len on the birthday list for today. Enjoy it.

You know, come to think of it, back then you couldn't say words like lion's earner. You have to say your story. You can't say that, you know, because couldn't say that. Especially if big people around. My goodness. Happy birthday greetings. Howdy, happy birthday greetings going out to Dolores. Howdy, howdy. Okay, so happy birthday greetings, D, from your bestie. That's Tanti. That's Justina. I hope I said the right one, eh? Because whenever I say that name, I like I get mixed up between that one and Jacinta. Yeah, that's your name, Jacinta. So that's why I just simply said Tanti. But Dolores, no issue. All them names just mix me up, man. When you're custom calling people from small, a certain name, and then they come with all the kind of names. Anyway, weary one behind the other. It's Dolores' day today. And to you, Dolores, Tanti says, we've been friends since she was about 16. So she's like a sister. So wishing you birthday greetings and many more to come and love always. So there it is. When I say sister and Tanti and so, hey, good. You know, it's all this other thing name and so on. But talking about that, though, tomorrow's going to be, you see, it's recently I realized that his name is Josiah. I just call him the long boy. And especially for you, my brother, especially for you, I'm going to find Daddy's rendition of an old classic. Here it is. We have it? Here we go. Listen to Daddy singing.

Yeah, that's Albert Chippy Greenaway Boy. And come to think of it, August, the 1st of August is not that far away. No, he's not that far off. And that fella has displayed and put in his participation in a lot of cultural events across Montserrat over many, many years. He used to perform with the Emerald Community Singers. He performed with a lot of groups. And when I had a chat with him right here on the ear, he said sometimes he didn't even have guitar string. He had to go and make up some nylon thing and try and tune. And they would call him last minute to perform here and perform there. And he was always there. Chippy. So kudos to you, my brother.

0: that's the real stuff. That's the real stuff. Thank you. Thank you so much for being on. And that is so true. You couldn't even send, listen, you couldn't say, well, boy, and you couldn't say it in boy and friend or something. You couldn't say it in one sentence. Yeah, man, that's how it was. Thank you so much for being on with us right here on ZJB Radio. I am JGP with you. We are into Showcase Saturday. That's what we are into. And continuing.
1: Let's take a trip back to the 1960s in Montserrat.

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Happy, happy birthday. 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And also to Kenneth Winspear. Happy, happy birthday. Whoa. That's Red Ryan. One of the names you mentioned was the late William. William Moraine, a.k.a. the mighty, mighty ruler, that fabulous, fabulous performer. Change the artiste. Hold the rhythm. Yes, Sturgeback Nights, Tongue Days. Oh, Lord, what is-

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It be merry, please don't plan. Money come and money go. It just of your life come blow. Today be the cry. How did the hands go yet your to yet? Why more to cast houses high like the mountain? All the money is so down, going in the fountain. Starve your belly and you die from starvation. Will it boom in the

That's the late mighty ruler. All of you got to go watch his man. For the football fans, the Americans say soccer. Arsenal versus PSG, Paris Saint-Germain. That's being played in Budapest, right? Budapest, okay. Right now, Arsenal leading 1-0. Yeah. What? Len, you got the show, boy. Happy, happy birthday greetings to you. Speaking about that, happy birthday greetings. We got some more names. Hold on, let me try and get them on for you. Hold on a little bit. Birthday greetings going out to Uncle Layton and also Sister Ellaris, right? All right, so Desnita and Delvina celebrating today. Loads and loads of greetings, all these birthday people, all these anniversary folks, everybody. Thank you so much for being on with us. 28 minutes after 1 o'clock already, people.

These songs were so powerful back then. If it's me, they're going to spikes. Think about that again, because somewhere along the way, I'm going to out your light. Powerful lyrics, man. And the lyrics living on. You know, they say the song never dies, just a singer. The mighty ruler.

0: Yeah, you better think more than twice. 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Rest assured. This is my favorite part. Hold on.
1: All right, give a big hand.
0: That was it. And he could also jam with the best of them. This is Carnival. Sturridge Park.

0: The hot body festival. 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
1: Hey.
0: Any passing woman is sick by this mine. This is carnival. Come let me jump and make bacchanal.
2: This is carnival.

Yeah, that's my Jarula, people. This is Carnival. And when he was performing, his friends would back him up. The Mighty Warrior, Winston Christopher, and the Mighty Fisher, Kenneth Fenton. Yeah, they had a tight bond, boy. So when Warrior went on stage, Fisher and Ruler would back him up. Here he is. Hands up.

For the football fans who've been asking what's happening, Arsenal and PSG, they're now level at one apiece, one goal apiece. Chelsea scored first, and then PSG came back and scored, so they're 1-1. Yeah. Okay, and then when either, well, when, right, good. And when Warrior was singing, it was the mighty ruler and the mighty Fisher that would back him up. So here is Fisher on his own. Mighty Fisher. Kenneth Fenton, people, the guitar man.

That's the Mighty Fisher, Guitar Man, Gwen Fisher was on stage back then. The Mighty Ruler and the Mighty Warrior, they used to back him up. All of them in Bell Bottom Pass. Happy, happy birthday greetings going out to... Who else we got? Birthday greetings going out to... from Emily to my mom, Eloise, and Uncle Layton, celebrating today, celebrating right now, as a matter of fact. Happy, happy birthday greetings to both of you. And also more birthday greetings going out to Dolores. Enjoy your birthday, lady. A loving daughter, Eloise, happy, happy birthday greetings. And also brother-in-law, Layton. And they're all into the birthday celebrations on right now, as a matter of fact. Thank you so much. Enjoy your birthday and listening into us right here on ZJB Radio. Showcase Saturdays on. I am JGP. Oh, my goodness. Hold on. Volcanics Vibes Band, boy, remember that? Good afternoon back to you. Dance a bit.

Shauna Nelson's birthday's on today. Happy birthday. And also advanced birthday greetings to Simeek Martin. When is your birthday? It's going to be tomorrow? Okay, coming from the staff of the Montserrat National Audit Office. Wishing you all the best today and tomorrow, people. Rock it out, rock it out.

0: time, Officer Maxie. How are you?
1: For the next round of the show. Enjoy what's left of the show. Thank you.
0: You're welcome. For the folks listening in to us on ZJB Radio, please take note of this, spread the word around. The management of ZJB Radio, Radio Montserrat, informing the listening public that the station would be off air from 9 a.m. for a few hours on Sunday, May 31st, to allow the technical team to carry out some critical maintenance at the transmitter site at the Silver Hills. So please take note of that. Management of Radio Montserrat, ZJB, apologizing for the inconvenience this interruption in broadcasting may cause. So please take note of that. And once again, a wallet was lost at around Prince Shop over in Salem. And anyone finding this wallet, please get in touch with Marlon Francette. The number is 393-2218. That's 393-2218. Get in touch with Marlon. Some important documents are in that wallet, so please help him out. Okay, so going out and let's do our part, making sure that folks here in Montserrat feeling good. I mean, we're into the weekend and so on, so we're trying to make sure that everything is nice for everybody. Okay, so we are into it. Hey, by the way, Tom's birthday coming up tomorrow. Which Tom, you may ask? Tom Jubri's birthday coming up. So happy birthday greetings and have a good one. All right, have a good one. And also Josiah, happy birthday greetings to you coming from the entire home circle. Wishing you all the best on your birthday. And your birthday comes up tomorrow. It's going to be tomorrow as well. All right. Anyway, who else we have? We got Dolores. Dolores and like Len. They have this show where their birthdays and birthday greetings and all these things. So, we got our time. It's about 2 minutes to go before our time. Oh. Yeah, 2 minutes to go before two.

the way. Go on till you go to the right. Yeah? Fade away to the right with me. Okay, you're right, sorry. Fade away to the right with me. Alright.

Happy advance birthday greetings to Samik Martin. Birthday coming up tomorrow. Today's Tishona Nelson's birthday. The Mindset National Audit Office people wishing you all the best in your day and tomorrow as well. It's time for sexual healing. And more birthday greetings going out to Kenneth Winspear. Happy, happy birthday. We also got Tom Jubri's birthday on tomorrow. The folks at the home getting together to wish you all the best in advance. And more birthday greetings to Corey. Happy, happy birthday greetings. Can't stop we. From Tado, on to Deficious and Lyrical Tool.

0: That's royalty, people. Two times in a row. Top of the line, up-tempo party, soca. Deficious and lyrical tool. This one is Can't Stop. We're getting on down into the afternoon, deeper into the afternoon. Thank you so much for being on with us. We appreciate it. And thank you for listening. And we know you got a choice. But thank you so much. Yeah, so Simik's birthday coming up tomorrow. She's going to be about 9. Birthday number 9 coming up tomorrow. Simik Martin, enjoy, enjoy. Birthday greetings in advance.
1: Since 1995.
0: Shella of Salem.
1: City buried in flame.
0: And Big G.
1: Out of Ashke.
0: The Munsfet Jack.

Okay, we got the Masquerades here. That's right. But anyway, Shella of Salem and Big G with the Mindset Jam on ZJB with me, JGP. Showcase Saturday's on 14 minutes after 2 o'clock. You know what? Let me give you a daughter and a daddy and daughter combination right here on ZJB Radio.

Okay, it could be a question or it could be a statement. Yes, you got, show me what you need. Combination Nevis, we got you. Howdy, send kids. Odyssey Band, teaming up with Multiple Time, Calypso Monarch, and also Into Soca. Yeah, big, big winner as well. That's Keith Roy, Da Beer, Mawson, Ready Rum B. Where's your glass? Yes. I did say so. A daddy and daughter combination. From Da Beer to his daughter Ennis. Two-time Calypso Monarch and into the soca side of things for the juniors. Yeah, she's also the junior soca

That's young talent hitting the big one. That's Ennis. Two-time junior Calypso Monarch. And also the junior Soca Monarch. This is the Stress Buster song. Give it a cry. What a voice.

And good afternoon to the Right Honorable Basil Morgan. You got members of the cricket fraternity. What? You got plenty of celebrations, boy. So come tomorrow. Come tomorrow. It's going to be the birthday of your legendary cricket umpire. I know he's your good friend. Steve Buckner. Steve Gabby Buckner, people. So tomorrow it's going to be his birthday. Right. Thank you so much for listening in to us, sir. We appreciate it. And also he's sending out happy birthday greetings to Corey. Telling both of you have a lovely day today and tomorrow and a fabulous week ahead. So Steve Buckner, legendary cricket umpire. His birthday comes up tomorrow. And that today is Corey's birthday. Josiah. In advance for you. Delores today. Tom Jubri tomorrow.

0: That's the question.
1: Who got the tool? Who got the tool? I'm looking for the tool. Huh? I'll see a little thing, man. No way about it. Huh?

0: Yeah. Everybody's looking for that tool. Can't find it. Everybody's looking. Getting close to the half past mark. 26 minutes after 2 o'clock. Showcase Saturday on ZJB with me, JGP.
1: Yes.

I tell you, that's German Mardi people. Peter. Yeah, tell Marty you heard his song on ZJB with me, JGP. Showcase Saturday song. Oh, for the folks who've been trying to get through on the WhatsApp thing, tell you what, if you can't get through in terms of the call, send a message, send a text. Okay, 496-2885. 1664-496-2885.

0: we got some folks, JGP, we're on ZJB, we're dancing, we're rocking. Thank you. Talking about dancing and rocking. By the way, happy, happy birthday. Greetings going out to Uncle Len. Len in Salem, it's your birthday right now. And we got birthday greetings coming from Double C, Triple C, that's Carlton KB, Carlton Custer KB. Wishing you all the best in your birthday today, telling you to enjoy and plenty, plenty more. Everton King Reality Weeks, multiple time, Calypso Monarch of Montserrat. Playing this for all those folks listening in and moving and grooving in whatever way you can and wish. We dancing. Oh, good afternoon. Howdy, Trinidad and Tobago. Hello. It's Indian Arrival Day for our friends in Trinidad and Tobago. Keep it nice. Stay sweet. Good afternoon, Barbados.
1: Lord, boy.
0: St. Martin, Stacia, Sabre, St. Barts, Anguilla, Antigua, Barbuda, just across there. Dominica, St. Lucia, St. Vincent, and the Grenadines. We're spreading. USA, Canada, UK, we got you. Howdy to some folks in Belize. Howdy, howdy. Well, when I say USA, I mean California, Florida, everybody. For you folks who keep cussing, Florida is in the United States.

Okay, hello to the folks in Europe. Hello, hello. Listeners, plenty. I can shout out to everybody individually. So Europe cover every take. All right?

0: That's Falcon, people. No, no, that's reality. Somebody call and say put on Falcon, but not at this time, eh? But that's reality. God willing, and next time. Make sure you're listening. Make sure you're listening. So that's reality. That's reality with dancing. And you see the saxophones. I wonder if it's the same band, boy. I was kind of wondering if it's the same band. Because the saxophone had me there. I was, visualizing, I think, and so on. And so that's what we're dancing. Thank you. Oh, hello to the people in Guadeloupe. Hello to the people in Guadeloupe listening in. Well, I gotta listen. You take it easy, you know. And welcome back.
1: Yeah.
0: Okay. Good. So,
1: good
0: hello.
1: To be back.
0: What?
1: Good to be back. Good to be back.
0: Listen, you know, I don't find it every weekend. I want. You know, so last weekend he was saying, good, you know, he said, hello, man. Like I said, and this week, good to be back. And the man in the next studio just made a few steps and come into my studio. And between that time and here, good to be back.

0: Hey, what's up, bro?
1: Good, man. Good. A quiet storm.
0: Yes.
1: Yeah, it was
0: somehow
1: upbeat,
0: the week
1: upbeat,
0: and, but still
1: quickly. Yeah,
0: upbeat, but still. And it kind of upbeat, but still somehow downbeat in between the middle beats there.
1: Yeah, boy. It's a mix-up.
0: It's a mix-up of musical notes of life. You understand? Yeah, sometimes some of us got to sing and some of us just got to talk.
1: Yep.
0: And right now we're talking. So all the singers who've been singing along and enjoy. You know, when I was younger, man, and the teachers used to teach us the different words with principles and past principle and all that and principle. Now that we're older and more matured, and we know how to put things into context, so we know that there are different principles in each environment. Yeah. For example, you have principle of the school.
1: Yeah.
0: We never, you know, we go back there, I'm a head teacher. You understand?
1: Yep.
0: And then you know, you might save a little money, and the teacher, you know, the torture were principle of in maths. You remember that? The principle of this is that and all that kind of stuff.
1: Yes.
0: Which meant not a single thing because you're broke. Yeah. The teacher, you know, okay, that's one.
1: Yeah.
0: And then the principle of the thing. Mm-hmm. You know, like you know, what's the principle of that?
1: Yeah.
0: So, you know, people at Maine used to know, we grew up with so many principles.
1: Boy,
0: you understand what I'm saying?
1: You understand? Yeah,
0: it's a lot of principles here and principles there, principles everywhere.
1: Yeah.
0: I think I'll make that into a presentation of a prose.
1: Mm-hmm.
0: That one these days, if they say, George, come on, say a poem, I come up and say,
1: Do
0: your hands, so remember the days. You clasp your hands in front of you and you bow. And you say, principles.
1: Mm-hmm.
0: And people say, what, boy? And you say, and you do have
1: like, so interesting.
0: Boy, you do have like Shakespeare. Is that so? And you say, principles.
1: Mm-hmm.
0: And then wait, and you pause for dramatic effect.
1: Yes.
0: And then you say, principles here.
1: Yeah.
0: Principles there. Principles everywhere.
1: Uh-huh.
0: Thank you.
1: I'm good. I thought you were going on.
0: That effect.
1: Yeah, because you already captured your audience.
0: Thank you. Watch me. When we come down here, they say, boy, more.
1: Yeah.
0: And I say, hear me.
1: Uncle.
0: Hear, yes.
1: Yeah.
0: Then now.
1: What is it? You close off?
0: Better tell them, watch me. I know it isn't normal, is it? It's principles here.
1: Principles there.
0: Principles there.
1: Principles everywhere.
0: Principles everywhere.
1: Mm-hmm.
0: And you call after stage.
1: Yeah.
0: You remember you used to have choral.
1: You put yourself in the trouble then.
0: Watch me. You do it just right for capture people. Watch me.
1: Yeah.
0: Watch me.
1: After you capture them, what?
0: Them know.
1: They know?
0: If they know. Watch me. And them who know. You understand?
1: Yeah.
0: What do you mean?
1: While you were talking there, you know, something came back to me.
0: Yeah.
1: I don't know if you know Roland Irish.
0: Yeah.
1: At Inland Revenue.
0: Yeah, man. Yeah, yeah.
1: Right. His father.
0: Who, Penny?
1: Penny, yes.
0: Penny.
1: Yeah.
0: For the folks who don't know, the same fella, they one of the wickedest ballers around back then, man. Fast. He was fast. Up Gage's side?
1: Yes.
0: Yeah.
1: You know, his father, who, you know, sadly passed some years ago. We were there, you know, and we were talking about who could sing and whatnot and so on. So he said, you know, there's a difference. You have somebody who is trying to sing, somebody who is singing, or if you want to say good at singing, and then you have the others who specialize in singing. So he said, this, you know, the one who sings often, you know, I mean, who could sing. He said, that's a singer. But somebody like him, no. He specializes in singing, so he's a singist.
0: That a man, boy.
1: But the man was something else.
0: That a man, boy.
1: He specializes in singing.
0: So he's a singer.
1: He's a singist.
0: Yes.
1: He's not a singer like the others, man.
0: That man, boy.
1: Was something else, boy. Yeah.
0: The whole family, man. Kenneth and all them.
1: Oh, yeah.
0: Annette, Juliet, all them.
1: I have to go call him, you know, because the Kenneth.
0: Yes, yes,
1: you
0: man.
1: You know, because...
0: When you link with him, tell him I say howdy.
1: Yeah.
0: As a matter of fact, now you brought to that, man, there was a lady there, Teacher Bernice. He was my teacher, but he's my neighbor.
1: Which one?
0: And Jaws Street there for Sister Matty. Whirling on them, for Berg and them. Remember the Ferguses?
1: Yeah, but I'm trying to remember her last name. What last name was?
0: Well, at the time, Fergus. At the
1: okay,
0: time.
1: But she married. She got married.
0: Yes.
1: Yeah, but yeah. I don't remember the time. Okay,
0: and but I'm, you know, and so just the other day, man, she linked up, and I asked the person if that's the same teacher, Bernice, mm-hmm. and tell her, say howdy, mm-hmm. you know, she might say, yeah, remember George, you mm-hmm. know, remember the little boy, as you, they still call me little boy, yeah.
1: Those days, man.
0: Yeah. But not even those days, even when people who don't know me, when they see me, they say, Dilly boy. And I'm like, I keep wondering why they do that.
1: You're not change.
0: No, man, I change, man.
1: You change?
0: Yeah.
1: Where you change?
0: I'm more broke than before. well, you know, Arthur Brooks. Listen, God bless the name there. Brooks.
1: Brooks.
0: You just tell him, listen, yeah. And I hear what he named me. Yeah, Brooks. Yeah. So you're good at that. Besides all that, man, you're good.
1: Yeah.
0: Give thanks, man. Besides
1: I'm
0: that.
1: Giving, yeah, everything yeah, yeah. else, you know, I mean, some things that, you know, hit you hard to, make, to the
0: yeah.
1: core and,
0: yes.
1: and so on. But, you know, you try to keep a positive attitude. Yeah?
0: Right. Mm-hmm. You got shouts, man? Go
1: yes,
0: ahead.
1: Well, yeah,
0: go
1: yeah, ahead, sure,
0: go ahead,
1: man.
0: Go ahead and shout. Let me do this.
1: I was warned to say certain things because I can't, you know, call everybody's name.
0: Right.
1: So,
0: right.
1: My lovely wife, Julia, our girls, Chowane and Ayante, and DeAndre and Joel. Tricina and Chester in Texas. Sorry, friend Chester. But I think about a haircut, boy.
0: Before you go any further, I noticed it last week, uh-huh. so I'm going to pull you up on it this week.
1: Which one?
0: Tricina. I realize you keep now saying uh-huh. Tricina.
1: Yeah, because
0: and
1: that is how they call it interchangeably.
0: Yes, yeah. I figure you should say Tricina uh-huh. because you have me thinking that you're kind of showing off like your practice. So please,
1: all right,
0: say the two of them.
1: Tricina.
0: All right. Yeah, because you remember we talk yeah. about it. Remember yeah. we have a lot of different folks. Yeah. Listen to this: a different, plenty different varieties of the variables. listen.
1: All right.
0: Tricina, yes.
1: Right.
0: And don't forget when you come to Avril mm-hmm. and Avril, eh?
1: Avril?
0: Yeah, Avril, because so you cover everything.
1: Avril.
0: Write them down.
1: Avril.
0: Write them in such a way.
1: Wait, let me write them down, Daddy, because.
0: Avril, you said it? And he stopped you.
1: Yeah.
0: So put Avril. Yes.
1: Avril. Cardi. All right.
0: Because who knows? Maybe one of these days we might have to do a bingo game. And it's tonight's bingo, but because we said bango. You see, so, you know. Okay, go.
1: Yes.
0: Make it right. Go ahead.
1: My cousin, Trombone, Duxie, and family, also in Texas. Junet and Rakisha in the UK. Brenda, Clytie, Osborne, and family in the USA. My sisters, Rachel and Josephine, in the Bronx, New York, to be exact. Junie and Cynthia and my niece Tama in the United Kingdom. My lovely niece Tama, because she would ask, what happened to the lovely part? My lovely niece Tama. Bernadette Cash, Farrell Thornhill. Right, I paused there for a cause because there was somebody else who's not there. Yeah, my cousins to include Rosetta and John Heath, Big Six Jessica, Shani Carty in Birmingham, Lorraine Allen LaWall, Genevieve, what's up, my dear? Genevieve Martin and family in the USA. The Hodges and the Lees, both in the US and here. Margaret Hodge, special lady, what's up? Then we have Mary Hodgley and her hubby Morris, just on the other side of Bellum, entering into Isles Bay Hill. And I bet you that I miss some cousins. But, you know, the love is still deep over and over and over again. My special brother from another mother in Canada, Fumbo. What's up, man? Just thinking about the good times. As usual, then my sisters, Ivo and Iris Amma, love there runs very deep. Elvina, Verdine, and Adine in the United Kingdom. Celestine in Connecticut. Fam, what's up? So you say Avril? Is it Avril or Avril? Or both?
2: Both.
1: Avril and Avril Carty. Yeah. Elshon Big Wheel. Elshon Big Wheel Allen. Sweet Talk. Joe Sliman. And his wife Dawn. Dean Wicks. John Bobo and the Garage Crew. Huff. Hutch. Enough respect, bro. Collie and Jogo. We'll catch up soon. Mary Ryan, my good friend there in the UK. What a go on, Mary. Lynette Blue Skerritt. Janice Wilson, Agnes Hazel Brazier, and Jocelyn Amer. Walkerton and Kip. How you guys doing? Happy Poppy Star and family. Sharon Allen. You notice I raised my voice, right? So that you could hear. Somebody called her last week and told her that I was shouting her. Also have Yvonne Riley, Mary Watts and family. She don't want me to say Kitty, but it's all right. Oh, Jennifer Winspear. Me don't talk. Me not say nothing more. Somebody said to me that my list, you know, is getting longer and longer each Saturday. So now let me just say this. There are so many friends who want me to shout them up individually, but it is not possible here. Let me say to all my friends whose names I have not called, a blessed Saturday afternoon to you. No love lost. Do enjoy what's left of your weekend in a safe, safe way.
0: All right. So there it is. And what's his name, boy? Steve Buckner. The umpire. His birthday. Mm-hmm. His birthday is going to be tomorrow. So
1: we'll tell you that. Right honorable Basil.
0: You know the right honorable man. And he always, you know, he always on. So happy birthday greetings. Thank you. Former Nevis cricketer. Who else do we have? Ernest Newton.
1: Lewis Newton, yeah.
0: Lewis.
1: Yeah.
0: So tomorrow as well? Anyway, birthday greetings. All right. Yes, you mentioned a Winspear. That was
1: Jennifer.
0: Mm-hmm. All right. So next Winspear. Kenneth Winspear's birthday is today.
1: Okay.
0: Kenneth Winspear's birthday is today. Len Khoury. His birthday is today as well. So happy birthday greetings to you all and all the other birthday people. Dolores Stone for Tom Stone's birthday was yesterday, and then Dolores, his wife, is today.
1: Today?
0: Yeah.
1: Wow.
0: And then Chippy and Tanti Albert.
1: Oh, yes. Yes.
0: The son Josiah's birthday coming up tomorrow.
1: Okay.
0: And they have this gentleman up at the home there.
1: Mountain Chicken Fantasy.
0: Mountain Chicken
1: Fantasy. No. You know he wrote that song, right?
0: Yeah.
1: For Hustler.
0: Yeah. As I spoke about him earlier, man. Talented fella, man. And Chippy. And so happy birthday greetings. And then I got something here from the home. Tom Jubri's birthday in advance. So thank you so much for listening in. Happy birthday. And who else? Oh, Betty Mead Taylor. Good afternoon to you as well. Remember singing Betty?
1: Oh, yes.
0: Singing Betty.
1: Yes.
0: Yeah. So
1: Claudette.
0: Yeah, the daughter. Mm-hmm. All right.
1: What did they say? Somebody still mess up their mind?
0: Or? Messing up my mind. That's a hit, boy.
1: Yeah.
0: They'd ask me if I ever seen a video of them, which I didn't. And then recently I saw both of them.
1: I saw one with them.
0: Both. Yeah, yeah. They have a nice harmony, man. They have a nice... Betty and Claudette, they have a nice harmony. Tell the boys howdy for me, right? You ever met the boys, them? Her sons?
1: No,
0: Claudette's sons?
1: No.
0: Which would be singing the Betty grandsons?
1: No.
0: Yeah, they fella them about 6'12 and so on.
1: Yeah?
0: Yeah, man.
1: Yes,
0: and,
1: sir.
0: Them tall, man.
1: What are you, greener?
0: Boy, as a matter of fact, I remember one of them had on a shirt. Why the shirt mark? Was it B or something? Well, I didn't know the next one name. Mm-hmm. So I called the first one B and the next one Growl because I didn't know what, you know what I mean? Mm-hmm. So... Yeah, but them nice man, nice. So that's how it is. I'm trying. Y'all chat the thing now. Come up, boy. But thank you, everybody. Thank you so much for being on with us right here on ZJB Radio. Really, really appreciate it. Hi, Kay. How are you? You know they have the football action going on with in Budapest, the final between
1: Hungary. Yeah.
0: Yeah. Mm-hmm. Arsenal and PSG. Last I heard, people, the scores were tied 1-1.
1: Yeah.
0: But you see, sometimes when you're using acronyms and then kind of little thing that you have to know what people talking about, you know?
1: Yeah, so that is why I always say.
0: Try and put in that the full part.
1: You say, full part first and then.
0: Because when I saw, Arsenal, people know Arsenal, yeah. And then PSG for those who might not be into it.
1: Right, Paris Saint-Germain.
0: Right, but for those who might not be into it, you know, you're listening and you hear the local radio station and you're thinking, no, when I say PSG, you understand? You're thinking, no, that a pass and sailing my gauges. Well, you understand? No, watch me.
1: What? Pass and sailing my gauges.
0: You cover all the areas.
1: Oh my goodness.
0: What?
1: No, that's creative, man.
0: I know.
1: Creative thinking.
0: I know that.
1: You know that?
0: Yeah, but.
1: Who tell you so?
0: Me.
1: You?
0: But watch me. Suppose it's not me. No. People, no, just in case, you understand? Just in case you're not from that environment and you're playing, you know, hear them boy, yeah, they gave me good. Mm-hmm. PSG man, you know. Yeah. Yeah, who them be? Mm-hmm. Parsons, sailing my gauges. I like the body wonder, wait. I wonder if he right, boy.
1: That just be the tricky part.
0: Boy, can you know, sometimes you say it with confidence.
1: Yeah. That, and then when they ask you, what is PSG? You can't tell them.
0: Listen.
1: It's embarrassing.
0: But I played a song there. I played a song earlier. And it when I hear the vibe, you know, when it brought back memories of Paragon.
1: Yes, sir.
0: Paragon. When I played it, it brought my Paragon. You understand?
1: Been asking on that.
0: No. Listen. But seriously though, Tone was something. You know, the whole of Montserrat was so exciting. The whole of Montserrat. I mean, the entire Emerald Isle, man, from south to north, from east to west, and all the points in between. Everything had its own attraction, its own life.
1: Definitely.
0: Even when people are saying like Langrong far and so, which it was.
1: It was. Yeah.
0: But I remember I went to Langrong about twice. Mm. You know, and I remember the first time I was going. This just long road, and I was thinking, boy, what a beautiful place. I was thinking how beautiful it was, and they just bust out into this little village.
1: Yeah.
0: You know, it was to me, it was a nice place. If Afantong, yes, no. If Afantong, yes, I'm saying for me, but it was nice, and when I think about where people had to come from to go to school and all that kind of things, you know, but it was a nice place, man.
1: Yeah, and. There was this space between
0: everything and everything else.
1: You have Chewitz, you have Brambles Village, Bethel, Brambles Village, Chewitz, and then there was a space going through there and then into an area that we used to call Hermitage.
0: Hermitage, yes.
1: Yeah, my mother was born there.
0: Okay.
1: And then you go into Longground proper. You know, so we had some.
0: You remember
1: what, somebody said something?
0: Tell James, right, be quiet. Now hear what they say. Every week he leave me out. The same body said, no call his name, you know. Me will tell her half the years, because you know they call his name the year.
1: Right.
0: But he just called me to say, me want to show it. As if
1: he call his name?
0: Maybe. But the thing is, listen, okay, forget what we talked about before.
1: Mm-hmm.
0: There are certain people, then they tell you, it's a part of life. it's bad enough if you're there with somebody and then tell you where them go.
1: Yes.
0: That's how I born.
1: Yes.
0: But if you're anybody in a there with, you can always say, well, I'm in a there with. Mm-hmm. So then I will tell you where them go.
1: Yeah.
0: But it's when now they give hard word like you're supposed to know.
1: Yes, sir.
0: You understand what I mean?
1: Mm-hmm. You know where that go.
0: You understand?
1: Because
0: You broke, and you want to be where they find money for go. What about costume? Because that's it, but you know, you can't be there.
1: You know, the other evening, right, we were in Lookout. By Margaret's. You know Margaret?
0: Yes.
1: Has a little
0: shop. Yeah, right.
1: And I met Bobby.
0: Which one?
1: Bobby Willett.
0: Okay, right. Bobby. Gotcha. Yes, Bobby.
1: Yeah. So we were there talking and, you know, we were reflecting back. He said, boy, you remember the days when you used to...
0: Boris Karloff.
1: He said, we used to sit down at the roundabout.
0: Yeah, boy.
1: In the evening, like anytime after 7, 8 o'clock. And it's after 6 in the morning we're going home. Who want to go to to Disco Go, they walk down the road, go to 747 or to up above the evergreen tree.
0: Lock off. Yes. Yes.
1: Yeah. And then somebody came and said, "Boy, you remember when Burning Flames, you know, they started here when they used to be in old courts."
0: Mm-hmm. Yeah, they used to
1: have bingos and all them things. We had a good session talking about those days, man. We said, "Listen, we never going in a disco, you know."
0: But you see,
1: we did all night. And Dasha's wife, Hannah.
0: Nana.
1: Yeah, she used to have a little place.
0: A little chicken and so on. Yeah.
1: And we stayed there all night into the morning. But just around about talking.
0: You see, that's the thing. Like any other place, is when the people who were there meet and hear the stories.
1: Boy, I tell you.
0: Because I remember one time we were over in Salem, over by JD there, by Gunn.
1: Oh, yes.
0: Mm-hmm. And it's when somebody pointed it out and said, "Boy, you know," and you realize, wow, because stories were just flowing.
1: Yeah.
0: You know, stories were flowing, just stories of back then. And as I always said, it's a funny situation. When they had, when it was just the wire at Sturge Park, people used to jump really. Yeah.
1: When they put up wall.
0: And then they put up the wall.
1: Mm-hmm.
0: And then psychologically, I realized that it had a psychological effect. Mm-hmm. You see, two things happened there. One, with the fence, people could see you when you travel over.
1: Mm-hmm.
0: That's the first one. And people could say, "Hey, what you up there?" That
1: yeah.
0: Yes. Mm-hmm. And then make your car, you remember, you put on pretty close to the Sturge Park. So the man said, "The one in the red shirt." Yeah. And he jumped over there, okay, that one. And then two, the wire got broken. You understand me? Mm-hmm. With the wall, you get a good grip.
1: Mm.
0: Where the problem come when you shot? And you travel.
1: Let me tell you, you know where the problem is too.
0: There's a certain individual who is listening to us right now. No names, but that person had a very important job to do at Sturge Park one time. And when I call him, he jumped in the fence and landed in the grass. And he official, you know, waste your teeth, wearing a teeth. But he saw whatever that he jumped the wall and I lie down, I hide, and then call him. For a role, you know who he be. You go and say, "Boy, that's probably your buddy." But he saw us to jump the wall.
1: Oh, so he jumped the wall. Instead of just walking into the gate.
0: Yes.
1: He walked.
0: He jumped the wall and when he did it, the grass. So you have to wait now till you're a group of people who walk for stand up, like he be them. But, but teeth come in.
1: You're going to be embarrassing. They throw him out.
0: Boy. And then, Sturge Park, man.
1: Boy, those days.
0: I'm telling you. Hey, people. Oh, my goodness. Anyway, people, listen, thank you. DJ Grace coming up in a while.
1: He's supposed to be.
0: DJ Grace, we're taking care of business. So, people, enjoy the best of what's left of everything else. You got anything else to say, James? You got anything else you wanted to address?
1: I need to get a couple of months support.
0: Okay, good.
1: All right. I'm trying my best.
0: All right, okay, okay. So, anybody who has any man support, that's all right. Could link
1: check
0: up with
1: me,
0: you.
1: Man.
0: Yeah,
1: link me.
0: If you have any man support for rent,
1: I'm not sure. To what?
0: Rent.
1: So we have a name back?
0: Yeah. What do you mean?
1: No, boy. No, sir.
0: People, if you have man support for rent, check James.
1: It's just that I have not gotten the chance to go over there yet.
0: Over into man support area?
1: Yeah.
0: Okay.
1: We need to go look for Shaul too.
0: Right. So you know, get there yet. So until you reach, ask if you want to rent his home.
1: No rent, nothing.
0: Rent him, but rent
1: sell his. Sell me.
0: Rent his on the man support them.
1: No rent coming out. Give back. My friend Elrose,
0: give them plan.
1: Yeah, my friend Elrose.
0: Yes.
1: Yeah, and she said, sharing is caring. And she's eating man support, papa, everything. You say, share that they could see.
0: That, thank you.
1: Yeah, that's all.
0: That is them, boy. Quick people.
1: That the consumption part, you know.
0: Quick people. Brother.
1: She's something else.
0: Take it easy, man.
1: Yeah, man. You too.
0: DJ Grace coming up in a while, people. I am JGP, and I am done.

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3: 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Ah!
4: 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Yeah, man. ZJB Radio. Keep it locked in Montserrat. It's Zugulus. And when I'm here, that's the only station I listen to. ZJB. Right here. Right now.
1: You are about to witness an epic experience. 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

until 3. Now it's my turn to burn 3 until 7. Yeah, man, it's your Saturday jump. Your Saturday jive. Yeah, man, 3 to 7 jam on a Saturday. Great in your company. Of course, I'm joined by the brother, DJ Shella. Yeah, man, you're going to hear from him in just a bit. Dead JB, join us up on a Saturday. No matter where you may be listening from, join us up right.

Okay, so now let me check this afternoon time. Let me check this afternoon time the correct way. We got just about 19 on the hour of 4 o'clock. Good afternoon, Montreal. Good afternoon, the entire world. 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

0: time, please.
1: You guys do not remember these. Stop lying. I know. These rhythms have just gone into hiding. They chat about things and them though. Yeah. Alkaline fans, where you are. Vendetta fans, where you are. ZJ.

0: sound in here. Yeah, you mean? When I was a little stereo,
1: DJ, I listened to some champions.
0: I always wonder when I will be the number one.
2: Wait for the bass line. Wait for the bass line. Wait for the bass line. From the prison gates. And Jermaine is still roaring.

very young, I listen to some champion. I always wonder when I will be the number one. Now you listen to the Gargan, and a Gargan sound arena.

Cheer up the live. Tell 1,000 people. Let's go. Oh man, tap up the live. Tap up the live. Tap up the live. Up the live. Let me see you. Say J. Moreno. Send some WhatsApp.

Sometimes you just gotta. I know. Sometimes you just gotta cool out. You gotta just simmer. We're about to get into a kind of juggling that is just a different type of juggling. What I want you guys to do right now, if you could send some gifts on TikTok, spam the TikTok with some gifts, of course, tap up the screen, share the live. Let's get 9K or maybe 10K likes on the TikTok stream. Could you guys do that for me? Could you do that for me? Send some fire in ZJB's WhatsApp chat, 496-2885. Send some fire in ZJB's WhatsApp chat. And of course, you know, yeah. Let's get some energy in here. 95.5 and 88.3 FM. ZJB Radio, Gray is on a Saturday.

Let me see some likes in the TikTok. Let's shove it to about 15k. Come on, let's shove it to about 15k likes. Tap up the screen, send some gifts and stuff like that, man. Cheer up the live, man. Come, let me see. Cavs, Gotham, Fran, Spice, what's up? Man, miss all that. Come on.

0: done.
1: Trust me, this is how the vibe is, the action is right here on ZJB. 95.5 and 88.3. Remember, you can catch DJ Shella tonight. We're in Salem. Shella of Salem in Salem. How ironic, boy. Of course, you know, it's all about the action there in Salem tonight. Catch Shella alongside some other bad talents. In the meantime, he's

0: Yo, Chell. 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

0: 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Mm-hmm. Big up the Sarah family. Yeah, man, Sarah up the thing. It's not their hour, but you know, a family. Sarah up the thing. Sarah right now. Could send your money pull-ups to that. Remember, it's all about, let me get the account name. You could either pull up on Sarah, DJ Grayz MNI, that's DJGrayzMNI, or Alvin Lee on Sarah. Money pull up. Yeah, you know? Because about 3 money pull up inside there, so we have to go find those songs to play back. Okay? We have to go find those songs to play back. Hear what? In the reference, you guys need to put the artist that's playing so we could find what song, you know? Yeah. Yeah, Shella, yeah. Because there's a lot of things, a lot of money pull up in here, boy. Okay. So you look like we could buy some water. Yeah. Okay, let's go. Oh, Jinx in. Yeah. Let's go. Yeah, the set rise up. Money pull up. You ever hear the radio take money pull up, boy? Let's go, Shella, let's go.
1: That one and me and Pin Sing. Show rap the band. Me a go flip my girl.

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What if he know me? I wonder if Shella knows me properly. And she told me. Wanna tell me about Red Rat and Goofy?

And Trouble Boy Red right now. Here you know. Here you know. Here you know. Let's go, let's go, let's

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That's a new style where the whole place are doing.

0: 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Sarah Money Pull Up, just gaming. Remember, if you don't have Sarah, get Sarah right now. To where the money pull-ups are being sent. We do things in order.
1: Under that. Under that. Under that. Under that. Under that. Under that. Under that. Under that. Under that. Under that. Under that. Under that. Under that. Under that. Under that. Under that. Under that. Under that. Under that. Under that. Under that. Under that. Under that. Under that. Under that. Under that. Under that. Under that. Under that. Under that. Under that. Under that. Under that. Under that. Under that. Under that. Under that. Under that. Under that. Under that. Under that. Under that. Under that. Under that. Under that. Under that. Under that. Under that. Under that. Under that. Under that. Under that. Under that. Under that. Under that. Under that. Under that. Under that. Under that. Under that. Under that. Under that. Under that. Under that. Under that. Under that. Under that. Under that. Under that. Under that. Under that. Under that. Under that. Under that. Under that. Under that. Under that. Under that. Under that. Under that. Under that. Under that. Under that. Under that. Under that. Under that. Under that. Under that. Under that. Under that. Under that. Under that. Under that. Under that. Under

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Somebody's asking me how could they find me on TikTok. So trust me, all my social medias are the same. You go into Google and you type in DEEJAYGREYZ_664.

Watch what I want you guys to do right now in TikTok. Tag a friend that has TikTok. That's the new challenge. Shella, hold on. That's the new challenge right now on TikTok. Tag somebody that has TikTok. Tag as much people in the TikTok comment as you know that has TikTok and get them in on the live. Let's do it. Let's do it. That's the new challenge. Challenge again. Tag a friend on TikTok. Come, let's go. Tag a friend. Inna the live. Tag a friend. Inna the live. Tag a friend. Inna the live. Everybody, everybody, everybody. Hey. Tag a friend. Inna the live. Tag a friend. In the live. Tag a friend. In the live. Everybody, everybody, everybody.

0: maybe on my knees. A little bit of this, a little bit of that. Getting cracking in the club in the evening. Talking like it's hot, you're working at that. Good shit, that.
1: 21 minutes down past the old 5 o'clock. Raining on the rock. Routine. Little foggy, too. Show is a blessing. Of course, we're going into 30K likes on TikTok. It's the next challenge. Right now, you could send some gifts as well. We're accepting Sarah money pull-ups on Sarah. Alvin Lee or DJ Grey Zeminai. Yeah. Channel, what you got for them? What you got for them?

Brooklyn. I'm talking about Bronx. I'm talking about the DMV. What's up? What's up? House of Petite family, good afternoon.

Onto that Spyrus, big up yourself. 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We also in Brooklyn. Brooklyn this summer. London, Birmingham, Manchester, Leeds. What's up? What's up for the summer? How the

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Yeah, man, not too far from me, too. The grill is going crazy in New York. How's the weather in New York? Somebody tell me. How's the weather? How's the weather?

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Let's go. Sometimes some back and some of them are rally back. We are road warriors and we not take back the crap. That's special dedication to our dogs up dogs. Dedicated to our top dogs with the crew. Man called Tony Kennedy, man called Robert, and Wild Apache riding through. Curfew. Sometimes some back and some of them are rally back. Hey, Shella. Somebody's gonna tell you next time it's Crisscross and Supercat, okay? Not the remix, yeah? The actual jump remix. And I go, Daddy Bank, Supercat.

Vamos lá, vamos lá, Angela. 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Man, the Sarah pull-ups are coming in. Wow. 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Imagine, but digital wallet coming in handy. Any pull-ups all over. It's Alvin, Leo, DJ Grey, Zeminayo.

8:30 quiet. So here what? 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Let's go to 40K. Let's cap it off at 40K likes for today, Saturday.

man. Big up everybody listening to ZJ Brady. 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Big up the Bronx. 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Fiesta. 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Brooklyn. 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Yeah. Hey, big up the Knicks fan. Fiesta. Yeah, man, we did it. Fiesta. We did it. We're in the leagues, bro. I know. Fiesta. In the runnings. 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

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We have 34 point something. Yeah. I'm gonna big up everybody listening.

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1: Welcome.
2: Get trapped between two girls. 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

So I'm being told all I gotta do is make it to Birmingham, then we'll take a trip right to the kitchen. Okay. Okay. 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Management, start to look some tickets, boy. Connectia Media, Multiplex. What we doing? 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
0: 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Yeah, man, the ceremony pull-ups, they're coming. 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I tell you. Like it, I like it. People are wanting another Cash App. My Cash App is a US Cash App. Okay? Okay.

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My

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2: Instagram. Give it up, girl. You know, happy think a lot. Me we finance.
1: Okay, Shella, give me an instrumental. Give me an instrumental. Give me an instrumental there, please. So, yeah, for the folks that are, you know, in the Happy Hill entrance area, you know, coming out of Hope and Frithen and stuff like that, and even entering into Bellum there, close to, you know, Auntie Marilyn and the likes, and the Happy Hill entrance, there seems to be a vehicle accident. Yeah, there seems to be a vehicular accident there in Salem, you know, resulting with a down lamppost and lines and stuff like that. So, you know, if you're traversing through that area, just take it real easy. Take it real easy. Take it real, real, real easy. No power is in Salem, of course, due to this as well. Okay? So if you are heading through Salem, you know exactly the point of Happy Hill entrance, Waterwork. Yeah, Waterwork, Happy Hill and Waterwork Estate entrance have been blocked off due to a vehicular accident resulting in down power lines, a power pole, internet lines. So there's no power, no internet, and these things in Salem right now due to that. Okay? The police and, you know, Mull and Digicel and Flo and, you know, the likes of the Riggers and stuff, they're working to get that sorted. So please, please hang on, okay? If you got friends and family, you know, in Salem, give them a call and let them know what was just said on ZGB Radio. Let them know that an accident has occurred there in the Waterworks entrance, a Happy Hill entrance area, resulting in a down lamppost, down lines, down internet lines and stuff like that. So there's no power, no internet, no connectivity over there in Salem for just a little bit as they clear that up, okay? Okay? Are you good? What's that today? It's raining in Salem. Please be careful on the roads. Please. If you don't have to move, don't move. Listen to ZJB Radio in the comfort of your home. Okay? You see my face? You see how serious my look? Serious. Take it easy. Okay?

0: Okay, so I'm being told that it's not the whole of Salem that doesn't have power. Think closer to the center. Salem Center has power. Okay. Yeah, that's good. Because I remember Shella come to Salem Center tonight to play music. And he says that only cricket rain stop, eh? That's what Shella told. Shella, look up into that camera. Just look up into that camera for the TikTok folks. And just tell them only cricket rain stop. Okay, good. You see? Yeah, just like that. Shella said only cricket rain stop. It's good. He's going to be in Salem tonight. Mm-hmm. Salem Center. Go on out. Support the brothers. Mm-hmm. Gonna try to give you some soca music right now for your soca listening pleasure. We got this about 24, but yeah, 26. We got 26 minutes left in the show. Shella, gotta give them a soca juggling. Let's go.
1: What at the same time? Semi-iron.

trust me. You got 9 minutes left on the show. Listen to me. In this last 9 minutes, I want you guys to do spam the TikTok. Spam the TikTok. Gifts, fire, tap up the screen. Let's see how much we could break before 7 o'clock. Come on, let's go. Break the WhatsApp to 496-2885. Send some fire in the WhatsApp chat. Come, let's go. Crazy energy, let's go.

0: bone, but at least let me shake it to
1: the max. Hey, big up the Muscle Tourism Authority. Yeah, man.
0: Please just rewind, let me shake it to the max.
1: Shake it, shake it. It can shake it. Shake it, shake it, shake it, shake it, shake it, shake it, shake it. We got 23K. 23, we got 43. We got 43K on TikTok. Big up to everybody on TikTok. 3 minutes on the hour of 7 o'clock. Hold on, Shella. Hold on, Shella. Hold on, Shella. Give me an instrumental. So, of course, management of ZJB Radio here is informing the listening public that come tomorrow from about 9 a.m. for a few hours, that, you know, the station will be off air so that the technicians could carry out some critical maintenance at the transmitter site at Silver Hills. That's tomorrow. Okay? So from about 9 a.m. tomorrow, ZJB will be off the air for a few hours to, you know, allow the technical team here at ZJB to carry out some needed maintenance at the transmitter site at Silver Hills. So if you hear ZJB Radio, go off the air at 9 o'clock. Don't get scared. It's a control, you know, outage. It's a very controlled outage. The technicians, they know what they're doing, and they're going to work fast and, of course, get us back up and on air quickly. So no problem. No problem. Just want to let you guys know that. Think I'm going to sign out now because I got 2 minutes left in the show. So, of course, let me just sign out. My name is DJ Grace. Keep an open heart and open mind. Continue to stay safe. And if you can't be safe, be careful. Until I come your way again sometime next week, God's prayer in my life and, of course, yours right here on ZJB Radio. Enjoy the remainder of your weekend. Of course, be safe. The roads are wet. They're slippery. Take your time. Remember, there's an accident right now, or accident has occurred there at the Happy Hill entrance, waterwork entrance, and resulting in a pole down and lines being down and stuff like that. So if you're in the Hope area, the Frith area, waterwork area, Happy Hill area, you're without power, that's the problem. There's been an accident and a pole has been struck and damaged. So, you know, lines are on the ground. So just please be aware of that situation when traversing that area. Okay. Of course, my name is DJ Grace. Keep an open heart and open mind. Continue to stay safe. And if you can't be safe, be careful. Until I come your way again next week, God's prayer in my life and, of course, yours. Be safe this week. And remember, catch DJ Shella tonight in Salem Center playing some music alongside some other bad selector. Yeah. Okay, good. I gotta go. It was a pleasure. We got a minute. Bye-bye.

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